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0: 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Now.
15: Morning, I'm Jackie Lim. Another update out of Nepal, where two Australians have been found alive overnight. The federal government says it still holds serious concerns for the 36 Aussies unaccounted for amid the flooding disaster. It comes as a team of 40 drone operators make their way to the disaster zone to help with search and rescue operations. A showdown is brewing over Labor's migration plans, with fears tighter visa rules will lead to further staff shortages. It comes as our top economists say the housing crisis is so deep it could take a generation to fix. An undersupply of homes combined with high rates and high costs locking many young Aussies out of the market. Shadow Treasurer Tim Wilson on Seven says amid the desperate need for tradies to build houses, skilled migrants should not be turned away.
16: We absolutely believe that the migration program should be focused on the skilled trades that Australia needs for our national interest.
15: Hawaii is bracing for the impact of a powerful storm. Hurricane Lowell is a Category 4 system, packing winds of up to 225 k's an hour. It's expected to hit sometime this weekend. Gen Z could be driving Australia's brick-and-mortar retail revival. New Snapchat research shows 44% are shopping and spending in-store more than a year ago, outpacing every other generation. Researchers say young shoppers are increasingly looking for real-world experiences and social connection. And feminist author and activist Gloria Steinem has died at the age of 92. She's widely regarded as one of the most influential figures in the fight for gender equality.
0: Your sport now.
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15: In sport, the NRL's oldest rivalry will be set aside tonight to honour Rabbitohs star Jai Arrow amid his MND diagnosis. The beloved Bunny will notch up his 100th game for the club. Club CEO Blake Solly telling Seven it's going to be an emotional evening.
10: We just want him to celebrate those last moments he gets to run out with his teammates and enjoy the adoration that he's well earned.
15: And the AFL finals continue tonight with the Blues and Cats to go head-to-head. Hawthorn took the first spot in the prelim, defeating the Dockers last night. That's the latest in news and sport.
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17: On the west coast, a partly cloudy one today with a very high chance of showers east of Ceduna and a medium chance elsewhere with a chance of a thunderstorm as well. With some north to northeasterly winds, 25 to 35 kilometres per hour, tending north to northwesterly this afternoon, then tending northwest to southwesterly this evening. With top temperatures in Elliston 23 and Woodna with a top of 25. On the eastern Eyre Peninsula, a cloudy one with a very high chance of showers becoming less likely this afternoon, with a chance of a thunderstorm and some north to northeasterly winds, 25 to 35 kilometres per hour, increasing to 40 kilometres per hour before turning west to northwesterly, 20 to 30 kilometres per hour later on this afternoon, with top temperatures in Cleve and Kimber both with 23. Finally, on the lower Eyre Peninsula, a partly cloudy one with a very high chance of showers becoming less likely this afternoon, with a chance of a thunderstorm throughout the day as well, with some north to northeasterly winds, 15 to 25 kilometres per hour, turning northwesterly, 25 to 35 kilometres per hour this afternoon. Top temperatures in Coffin Bay and Cummins, 23, and Port Lincoln with a top today of 22. And for all the latest in weather, go to 5CC.com.
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The Cars on 5CC kicking off your More Music Mornings. It's Riz here hanging out with you today, taking you through until 1 o'clock. Happy Friday, everyone. Hope you're all having a great day. I reckon there's probably some Hawks fans across the Eyre Peninsula who are pretty stoked this morning after basically closing the door on Wharfy time last night, knocking off Freo in a very, very impressive performance. Their back six was unreal against Freo's big three up forward, who basically had zero impact on the game. So the Hawks straight through to a prelim, which means Freo got to go the long way now to get through to the grand final. And it's a tough one too, because they then have to beat the winner of Carlton and Geelong. Then they've got to, I think, beat the winner of Brisbane and Sydney in that prelim. So that's going to be an interesting one for Freo fans out there. And as someone who went through this last year with the Crows, that tag of straight sets exit, you can't escape it. So a tough one this morning for any of our Freo fans out there. Shout out to you, Brody Burrows. Hey, coming up for you. We have got some of your favourites. I mean, just reminds me of Top Gun, this song, of course. It's Berlin's Take My Breath Away. It's coming up for you in about 10 minutes' time here on 5CC, your More Music Mornings. Let's get into some Hall & Oates, though, here on 5CC.

Go West on 5CC. On your More Music Mornings. Riz here with you. I wanted to give a shout out to the Legacy team here in Port Lincoln. It is a massive day on the calendar for them. It's Badge Day. It's a chance for you to go and donate for a great cause. Now, they're out and about here in Port Lincoln, hopefully undercover for Badge Day. So they're going to be out the front of our supermarkets, so Coles, Woolies and Drake's. Also out the front of the post office and Kmart. Now, a chance for you to buy some of their amazing merch, which goes to a great cause. As well as that, I will say this, I've been saying this throughout the last couple of days. It's not like one of those other ones that you see out the front of supermarkets where, you know, you want to make a one-off donation and they end up signing you up for a 36-month contract and then you pay $100 a month and then you can't get out of the contract. It's not like that at all. It's just a donation. So spare change, welcome. And they've also got some FPOS machines there as well. You find all the info at 5CC.com. I thought that information was

0: 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Do it now so you don't forget later. 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

The Clash on 5CC on your More Music Morning. 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Let's get into some more music now. It's The Real Thing.

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9: Morning, I'm Jackie Lim. Two more Australians have been found safe in Nepal. It takes the total number of Aussies who remain unaccounted for in the flood-stricken region down to 36. Treasurer Jim Chalmers telling the ABC a desperate search continues.
10: I can confirm that two more Australians were located overnight. That would be a huge relief to the loved ones of these two Australians who've been located. But we still have very serious concerns for the 36 Australians that we haven't been able to locate yet.
9: One of Australia's leading economists says there's no quick fix for the housing crisis. NAB's Sally Auld warns affordability challenges could take a generation to sort out, with supply shortages continuing to push prices out of reach. The comments come as NAB predicts house prices across the capital cities could decline by around 7%. State and territory governments are preparing to challenge proposed changes to private health insurance rebates for those over 65. It sparked fears thousands will drop their insurance altogether, increasing pressure on already stretched public hospitals. Health ministers are meeting in Sydney today. And Father's Day is this Sunday, and ANZ has revealed around $750 million will be spent on dads this weekend. Matt Bowen from ING tells Seven cinema tickets and dining out are among the popular choices this year.
11: Bookstores and news agencies, they're up 25% on Father's Day weekend last year, so plenty of books being given out for dad, maybe some lotto tickets as well. Takeaway alcohol, that was up about 20%.
0: Your sport now. Edelilly Engineers for locally made field bins and silos.
9: In sport, Jai Arrow says he's looking forward to running out for his 100th NRL match tonight. He'll lead the Bunnies out for their final home and away clash against the Roosters. Switching codes, and the Cats and Blues do battle tonight in the AFL's first elimination final. And Nick Kyrgios has accepted a 1-month ban for testing positive to cocaine, given he was initially suspended in August for failing a drug test at an ATP tournament in June. He'll be allowed to compete again from today. The penalty was reduced for agreeing to enter a treatment program. That's the latest in news and sport.
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12: Tuano Bay, next low tide at 9 past 1 this afternoon, 0.87 of a metre. Next high later on the Savo at 4 o'clock, 0.94 of a metre. Tummy Bay, next low tide at 9 past 12 this afternoon, 0.95 of a metre. Next high later on this afternoon at 25 past 2, 0.99 of a metre. Franklin Harbour now, next low tide at 2.55 this afternoon, 1.02 metres. Next high this evening at 5.54, 1.08 metres. Streaky Bay, next high tide at 11.58 this morning, 1.34 metres. Next low tonight at 11 past 9, 0.55 of a metre. Coffin Bay, next low tide at 12 past 11 this morning, 0.65 of a metre. Next high this afternoon at 3 o'clock, 0.81 of a metre. Sheringa Beach, next high tide at 12.56 this afternoon, 0.81 of a metre. Next low tonight at 8.37, 0.21 of a metre. Finally in Port Lincoln, next low tide at 11.30 this morning, 0.79 of a metre. Next high this afternoon at 7 past 2, 0.91 of a metre.
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12: On the west coast, a partly cloudy one today with a very high chance of showers east of Ceduna and a medium chance elsewhere with a chance of a thunderstorm as well. With some north to northeasterly winds, 25 to 35 kilometres per hour, tending north to northwesterly this afternoon, then tending northwest to southwesterly this evening. With top temperatures in Elliston 23 and Woodner with a top of 25. On the eastern Eyre Peninsula, a cloudy one with a very high chance of showers becoming less likely this afternoon, with a chance of a thunderstorm and some north to northeasterly winds, 25 to 35 kilometres per hour, increasing to 40 kilometres per hour before turning west to northwesterly, 20 to 30 kilometres per hour later on this afternoon, with top temperatures in Cleve and Kimber both with 23. Finally, on the lower Eyre Peninsula, a partly cloudy one with a very high chance of showers becoming less likely this afternoon, with a chance of a thunderstorm throughout the day as well, with some north to northeasterly winds, 15 to 25 kilometres per hour, turning northwesterly, 25 to 35 kilometres per hour this afternoon. Top temperatures in Coffin Bay and Cummins, 23, and Port Lincoln with a top today of 22. And for all the latest in weather, go to 5cc.com.
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Maria McKee on 5CC on Your More Music Mornings. It's Riz here with you, and I hope everyone's having a great start to their Friday, even if it is raining a little bit out there. Hey, tomorrow is a huge one, of course. Eastern Air Footy League Grand Final. And we're actually going to be live from Rudow Oval. So from about 2 o'clock onwards, join us for the first bounce, which will be at 2:30. Rangers taking on Ports for the ultimate prize in the Eastern Air Footy League. It's all proudly brought to you by our number one ticket holder, Nutrien Cleve Ag Services, locally owned, locally focused. In previous meets, it has been all Rangers, including a couple of weeks ago in the first final. They knocked off Ports by 16 points, I believe, in the end, and throughout the minor league season, beat them on every occasion. So it's going to be a big ask for Ports, but anything can happen on grand final day. So can't wait for this one. Hey, let's keep your More Music Mornings rolling now with some Michael Jackson here on 5.

0: You two on Five at Double C for your More Music Mornings. It's Riz here hanging out with you. And of course, Sunday, big day on the calendar. It's all about Dad for Father's Day. So shout out to all the dads there across the Eyre Peninsula. I hope you're going to get spoiled absolutely rotten for what is always a great day on the calendar. So shout out to our dads. We've also just recently, of course, this week, been looking for the ultimate dad joke champion. And we announced it today with this joke. I told my wife she was drawing her eyebrows too high. She looked surprised. Very, very good. Or very, very bad, however you want to look at it. But well done to a Craig Hoare from Port Lincoln. He was our winner. That's two nights accommodation for two people at the Arkabar Hotel. A $300 fuel voucher to get him there. Cooper's Brewery Tour and Guided Tasting for two. Port Rivet Dolphin and Ship Graveyard Cruise for two. Go-karting experiences at the Bandit Motorsport Park. It's valued at over $1,300. Huge shout out to Port Lincoln Hotel, Minor 10 Port Lincoln, and Terry White, Ken Mark, Port Lincoln for jumping on board. And thank you, everyone, for getting involved in the Ultimate Dad Joke Champion. Once again, big congratulations to Craig Hoare, and a big shout out to all the dads across the Eyre Peninsula for Father's Day on Sunday.
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The Police on 5CC on Your More Music Mornings. It's Riz here with you. And of course, we're coming up to midday, which means we got all the latest in news and sport. Big night last night for Hawthorn fans. And then after that, we got our 80s lunch. Whitney Houston's I Wanna Dance With Somebody alongside Cold Chisel, Huey Lewis and the News all kicking off your 80s lunch after midday. Thanks to Harvey Norman, Paul Lincoln supporting the local community with the best prices guaranteed. More music now though with some Phil Seymour here on 5CC.

0: Better music and more of it on 5CC. 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
8: Hey there, I'm Jackie Lim. State and Territory Health Ministers are gathering in Sydney today with a growing aged care crisis expected to dominate talks. States and Territories are set to push Federal Health Minister Mark Butler for urgent action on hospital bed block. More than 3,600 patients are stuck in public hospitals despite being cleared to leave, largely due to shortages in aged care and home support packages. The floodwaters may be receding in Nepal, but aid agencies say the trauma is only beginning for many children. World Vision National Director Roslyn Gabriel says emergency support and counselling are now a key focus of the recovery effort.
9: World Vision will be looking to see how we can support them in our programs. We prioritise children first and women, and we make sure that when we are distributing things, that women and children are at the beginning of the line.
8: 36 Aussies are still unaccounted for, with Australia sending a special drone team to help with search and rescue efforts. The UN is warning the current El Niño could be the strongest we've seen since modern records began. The agency warns it'll increase the risk of floods, drought and extreme heat, with the weather pattern expected to hang around until at least February. The online generation is going offline. New Snapchat research reveals almost half of Gen Zs are shopping in-store more often and spending more than they were a year ago. They're significantly outpacing every other generation, with four times the number of store visits than baby boomers. And Aldi has claimed the title of Australia's most trusted supermarket for a third straight year.
0: Your sport now.
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8: In sport, Alex de Minaur's US Open campaign is over. Australia's top-ranked player has been knocked out in the second round, suffering a straight sets defeat to his Dutch opponent in just under 3 hours. And Titans star Jaden Campbell will notch up his 100th game milestone in tonight's clash against the Dolphins. In tonight's early game, the Roosters battle the Rabbitohs in what's set to be an emotional affair as Bunny star Jai Arrow prepares to mark the end of his NRL career with a 100th club appearance. That's the latest in news and sport.
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12: On West Coast waters, a strong wind warning with northeasterly winds 10 to 15 knots, shifting west to northwesterly 15 to 25 knots this afternoon, with winds reaching up to 30 knots later on this evening. Seas around 1 metre, increasing to 1 to 1.5 metres throughout the day. The swell southwesterly 3 to 4 metres. Central Coast waters, a strong wind warning with north to northeasterly winds 10 to 15 knots, turning northwesterly 15 to 25 knots later on this afternoon, with winds reaching up to 30 knots this evening. With seas around 1 metre, increasing to 1 to 1.5 metres later on this evening. The swell southwesterly 4 to 5 metres. Finally, on Spencer Gulf waters, north to northeasterly winds 15 to 20 knots, turning northwesterly 15 to 25 knots in the late afternoon. Seas around 1 metre, increasing to 1 to 1.5 metres later on this afternoon. The swell south to southwesterly 1 to 2 metres, increasing to 2 to 3 metres south of Port Neal to Port Victoria.
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12: On the west coast, a partly cloudy one today with a very high chance of showers east of Ceduna and a medium chance elsewhere with a chance of a thunderstorm as well. With some north to northeasterly winds 25 to 35 kilometres per hour, tending north to northwesterly this afternoon, then tending northwest to southwesterly this evening. With top temperatures in Elliston 23 and Woodner with a top of 25. On the eastern Eyre Peninsula, a cloudy one with a very high chance of showers becoming less likely this afternoon, with a chance of a thunderstorm and some north to northeasterly winds 25 to 35 kilometres per hour, increasing to 40 kilometres per hour before turning west to northwesterly 20 to 30 kilometres per hour later on this afternoon, with top temperatures in Cleve and Kimber both with 23. Finally, on the lower Eyre Peninsula, a partly cloudy one with a very high chance of showers becoming less likely this afternoon, with a chance of a thunderstorm throughout the day as well, with some north to northeasterly winds 15 to 25 kilometres per hour, turning northwesterly 25 to 35 kilometres per hour this afternoon. Top temperatures in Coffin Bay and Cummins 23, and Port Lincoln with a top today of 22. And for all the latest in weather, go to 5cc.com.
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Now, of course, everyone has a birthday, and the birthday book is back. 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

Martika on 5CC on your 80s lunch. Thanks to Harvey Norman, Port Lincoln, supporting the local community with the best prices guaranteed. Once again, best of luck tomorrow, Eastern Air Footy League Grand Final. We're going to be there live calling the game from Rudow Oval from about 2 o'clock onwards with the kickoff at 2:30, Ports against Rangers. We've got a little post up on our socials as well if you want to show some love to your team. You can at the moment. It's all Ports on there. So if you've got any Rangers fans, jump onto our 5CC Facebook page and you'll see the post on there. Back to 1983, shortly with Donna Summers. She works hard for the money. That's coming up for you. But right now, we got some Mick Jagger here on 5CC on your 80s lunch.

0: Ultra Ox on 5CC on your 80s lunch. Thanks to Harvey Norman, Paul Lincoln, supporting the local community with the best prices guaranteed. Well, finishing off your 80s lunch, I should say, because it's coming up to 1 o'clock, which means Chrissy Guscott from Around SA will be in shortly. Don't you forget about me. Taking you home for your Friday afternoon. Of course, Sunday is a big one for our dads out there. From everyone here at 5CC, shout out to you, Dad. Have the best day. Happy Father's Day. Hope you get spoiled absolutely rotten. Enjoy the footy over the weekend. There's heaps going on. Of course, Eastern Air Footy League Grand Final. We got Port Lincoln Finals. We've got Great Flinders Footy League Grand Finals. Netball, hockey, it's all happening. And then you got your AFL Finals. So it is going to be a great it's a great weekend for Dad, I reckon, this one. So have a good one, and I will catch you on Monday.
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5: Hello, I'm Monique Crichton. A team of 15 fire and rescue specialists has left Sydney bound for flood-ravaged Nepal. Jeremy Futrell from Fire and Rescue New South Wales has told the ABC the aim of their mission.
7: They've got a range of remote sensing tools on there which will help them sort of look through the dirt, so to speak. I guess it'll allow them to understand where the dirt is, where the structures are, and help guide the decision-making for the local emergency management authorities to understand where they can put their resources.
5: It comes as two more Australians were found safe and well, leaving 36 on the missing list. More cases of bird flu have been confirmed in New South Wales. The H5 strain has been found in terns in Port Kembla, Sydney's Northern Beaches and Coffs Harbour. State health ministers have held talks with their federal counterpart over changes to private health rebates, warning it'll increase pressure on public hospitals. But Mark Butler has been quick to push back.
15: Have a look at the government's modelling. Have a look at the independent modelling done by the University of Melbourne. Rather than simply accepting arguments that in the past have been shown to be self-serving from the insurance industry.
5: They've also been pushing for more federal funding for home care packages with the aim of moving elderly patients out of public hospitals and into aged care beds. And hundreds of thousands of dollars worth of rare wine has been stolen from storage depots across three states. The wine was being held in secure vaults and monitored 24/7.
16: Your sport now. Edalili Engineers for locally made field bins and silos.
5: It'll be an emotional night at a sold-out Allianz Stadium. Jai Arrow leading the Bunnies out for his 100th for the club against the Roosters. He says he's looking forward to it after being given special dispensation to play following an MND diagnosis.
17: Yeah, pretty nervous. Yeah, mate, I'm really sorry.
5: That's thanks to Seven. And Dane Sweeney's become the Aussie to watch at the US Open after reaching the third round with a four-set win, while Alex de Minaur lost his second round match in straight sets. That's the latest in news and sport.
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0: On the west coast, a partly cloudy one today with a very high chance of showers east of Ceduna and a medium chance elsewhere with a chance of a thunderstorm as well. With some north to northeasterly winds, 25 to 35 kilometres per hour, tending north to northwesterly this afternoon, then tending northwest to southwesterly this evening. With top temperatures in Elliston 23 and Woodner with a top of 25. On the eastern Eyre Peninsula, a cloudy one with a very high chance of showers becoming less likely this afternoon, with a chance of a thunderstorm and some north to northeasterly winds, 25 to 35 kilometres per hour, increasing to 40 kilometres per hour before turning west to northwesterly, 20 to 30 kilometres per hour later on this afternoon, with top temperatures in Cleve and Kimber both with 23. Finally, on the lower Eyre Peninsula, a partly cloudy one with a very high chance of showers becoming less likely this afternoon, with a chance of a thunderstorm throughout the day as well, with some north to northeasterly winds, 15 to 25 kilometres per hour, turning northwesterly, 25 to 35 kilometres per hour this afternoon. Top temperatures in Coffin Bay and Cummins, 23 in Port Lincoln with a top today of 22. And for all the latest in weather, go to 5cc.com.
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18: Ladies and gentlemen, a very happy Friday to you. Wherever you're choosing to join me from and whatever you might be doing. I'm Chris Guscott, you're listening to Around SA. And whilst it's not the most pleasant day for a Friday afternoon coffee or tea outside, or maybe something slightly stronger, hopefully you're enjoying the lead into the weekend all the same. Or if you've already started your weekend, all power to you. I do love sitting inside and watching the rain come down, that is for sure. And depending on where you're listening to me from, you'll get the rain at some point if you've already had it or you're about to get it soon. One thing I find remarkable is that I went to the Bureau's website just to get an idea of where the rain has been coming through as I speak to you now. It's 35 degrees in Undadatta. You know how I always make that joke, it's always hot in Undadatta? I'm not kidding. It's 35. It's the 4th of September. I mean, I cannot believe that, but anyway. So shout out to anybody who's in Undadatta. It would be shorts and a t-shirt. It would be very warm. Right. Text line, of course, is always there for you to have your say. I appreciate you jumping in on all the conversation pieces that we bring to the fold, or even starting your own. So go right ahead and we'll wrap up this working week with a bang. Have your say, looking forward to hearing from you. And keep in mind as well that the iHeart app is in fact the only audio streaming app you need. Download it for free, you can listen to more of what you love. Especially if you're not next to the trusty wireless, you can have this station with you wherever you shall go. You just open up the app, type in the station name, press play. Robert's your father's brother. Keep that in mind across the weekend and wherever you shall go. All right, today's program, as always, Fridays get wrapped up with the Friday News Blast, a handful of things that are worth your time, but maybe not worth the full segment. Not waiting till Monday to talk about them, so we'll get those to you later on with the text line, as we always do. Next hour of the program, there's some important meetings happening today as we are once again trying to figure out the strategies to reduce crime in places like Port Augusta. And this is a path well trodden. So you would hope that by this point we would have some good ideas up our sleeve. So we will talk about that next hour. The larger debate that's happening across the country at the moment and the intense focus that's coming on the health systems of the states in which we're in, but the private health rebate and how it ties into ramping and how it ties into aged care, it is a bit of a mess, frankly. And it's going to be very intriguing to see how we end up potentially getting out of this, because this will start bleeding into regional areas more and more. So we will get to that next hour too. Within the first hour of the show, as always, we talk to the team of Greater SA, and this time Abby Tiller will join us to talk about what they've been talking about. But I want to lead off on a more positive note, and I'm interested to know if you make the pilgrimage for the Royal Adelaide Show. Now, that's going to be very different in terms of lengths wherever you may be listening to me from, which is why we canvass far and wide on this program. So we'll get to all of that and plenty more. After we start with a classic from Simple Minds, it's Don't You Forget About Me. Thanks for joining us, everyone. And a

0: Welcome back, everybody. And thank you for joining us on Around to SA this Friday, the 4th of September, as we get moving for this edition. Hopefully you've gotten moving straight to our text line to join in on our program. So if you want to talk about what we're discussing, or discuss your own things, and then we can discuss that. Lots of discussion on 0417 063963. Now, this question will be different for all of the different listenerships that I am fortunate enough to have as part of this program. Of course, this show is syndicated across 5 of our regional networks. So I'm interested in the different levels of responses that I'll get from each and every one of these different places I'm broadcasting to. But I'm asking a fairly simplistic question. Do you make the pilgrimage for the Royal Adelaide show? Now, this is a lot easier for our 5MU listeners, for example. Not too far to head down. So I would imagine that there would be a fair few people within that bracket, Adelaide Hills, Fleurieu, Murraylands, etc., who would be making the trip. It's not too much of an inconvenience, still a bit of a drive. But, yeah, I'd imagine, of course, that it would be part of your thinking that it is definitely achievable. But I'm interested to know when we go further out. Now, 5RM listeners, of course, takes you probably, what, 3.5 hours to get down to Adelaide? So, is it worth your time? Do you make a weekend of it, for example? Do you take an opportunity and get the family together on a weekday where it's going to be a bit quieter and you head down? And, of course, this can be applied to all of our other listenerships as well. And the further out we go to our 5CC listeners, especially those on the West Coast, I'd imagine it's quite the rigmarole for you to get to the Royal Adelaide show, but I'm intrigued to know if you do it. Now, I know that there are a lot of local businesses who show their wares, and, of course, the Royal Agricultural Societies and all of the different shows who get represented. That in itself would be a pilgrimage, and I'd love to hear from you, as, of course, you're there for more of a competitive sense in some respects, but also to represent your own shows. So I'm just intrigued to know people's habits about this, because we talk so fondly of the Royal Adelaide Show, and I'm sure you all have differing memories of it throughout your entire life. So if you want to share those too, of course. I'm just intrigued to know the regional visitorship from where we all are, as to how many people are actually making the trip there, because we have so many great local shows and they're coming up fairly soon. I'm actually going to talk about a couple with Abby Tiller next for Greater SA, but we've got a lot of great offerings in our backyard. Do you feel as if, well, that'll do me? Or is the Royal Adelaide Show a part of your schedule every year? So let me know on the text line. I'm intrigued as all of the preparations, of course, have ramped up. Not going to be the most favourable weather conditions for the opening weekend, but you know what they say, you can't control the weather. So let me know your thoughts. And as I mentioned, I've got Abby Tiller coming up next for Greater SA.
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0: It's around to SA this Friday, the 4th of September. Chris Guscott here with you. Always lovely to have you on board, and even better to have Abby Tiller join us week on week as part of the fantastic team at Greater SA. Welcome back to the program, Abby. How are you this Friday?
1: I'm well, thank you, Chris.
0: Lovely to hear. Let's go straight into what Greater SA has been talking about throughout the week. And first and foremost, of course, you can find them on their website as well as their social media pages. I recommend you go and have a good look at some point today if you haven't already. But we're going to start with Steamy Beans. Are you able to tell us a bit about this?
1: Yep, Steamy Beans. You don't have to go to Adelaide's East End for the best coffee in SA. And we love this. Young Owen mum Kelsey Wedding. She's been named SA's Barista of the Year. She opened a cafe in Owen a few years ago with a couple of Sunbeam home coffee machines. So she didn't go to barista school. She was self-taught, and she was inspired to open this little coffee shop in her hometown of Owen just as the silo art took shape in town. So they've just thrown their arms around Kelsey and her coffee skills, and there's always locals, caravanners, farmers and truckies pulling in there to get their caffeine fixed. And yeah, it's a beautiful story, and it talks about how Kelsey's now taking over the town post office.
0: Well, I was just about to say, the community aspect to this story is fantastic, because what starts out as a celebration of someone who's great in their field is now essentially taken over the community for the better.
1: Yeah, that's right. And communities like that, they really do throw their arms around each other. Kelsey had grown up in that region and knew that, the town, it was only a little town, but they deserved somewhere to pull in and have a coffee. And, yeah, who would have thought that a tiny little business, self-taught with a couple of home coffee machines, could turn into something so big.
0: Absolutely. I tell you what, from where I sit, cafes are the new pubs now. The cafes are everywhere, and people, they just want to be a part of it, and they keep popping up anywhere that I look as well. So we'll only continue to see more stories like this, which was fantastic. Show season is coming up, which is fantastic, because there's joy in the air whenever there's a show, and there's a couple on the horizon, Abby.
1: Yeah, we've had a couple already, but I know that as soon as that canola starts to flower, we start seeing the sideshows roll across the regions. Chris, if you've got a tapestry there that you've been working on, it's time to finish that off and enter it in the handicrafts. Next up on our show list is our own hometown show here at Balaclava. That's happening on September 26th, and I reckon there'll be some good cropping entries in the grain shed this year.
0: Yes.
1: And there's a couple of new additions at the Balak Show, which I love. The local high school are running an interactive ag learning centre, and the legends from Fat Farmers are rocking up with their clinic in a truck, and they're doing that to quite a few shows. They're doing free health checks, and since this initiative hit the roads, I've done more than 1,000 checks, and 171 people have been identified as high risk and advised to seek follow-up treatment. So it's a life-saving thing they've got going on there.
0: Absolutely. I got to talk to Ben a couple of weeks ago as part of the EP Field Days. Does such an incredible job. Also as well, can you get a negative score for a tapestry?
1: Well, possibly. There's a first for everything, isn't there?
0: I think if I lent my hand to that, it would be an abomination, to say the least. So I'll probably steer clear and let other more professionalised people do that. A Brush with Art. This is quite an extensive event, and we've talked about it a bit already, but I want to continue to reiterate what a great event this is, and I'm sure you're doing the same.
1: Yeah, it is a beautiful event that happens every year, and it stretches from Crystal Brook right through to Cooper Pedy, taking in the beautiful Flinders Ranges. It's a 5-week festival, which started back in 2004, just with three small exhibitions in Hawker, Wilpena and Inman. And now there's more than 30 exhibitions, workshops and events popping up over 17 towns and locations. So some of them that you can go and see, there's an exhibition of over 100 paintings inspired by the Flinders Ranges. That's happening at the historic wall shed in Wilpena Pound. Jamestown's got a mural festival. You can see artists painting live in the street, which will be beautiful. And there's art trails to wander in Hawker and Corn. So it starts this weekend and runs through to October the 11th. So get onto that. There's a whole program of events there.
0: Certainly is, that is for sure. And finally, I may only be 32 years old, but I'm impartial to an episode or two of Antiques Roadshow. And if you are the same, there's an opportunity for you to be a part of your own episode, in a sense, for the Mid-North.
1: It's funny because, yeah, the OG, the British Antiques Roadshow, it really gets you hooked. You don't expect to start watching it, but you just watch it to the end. So if you've got a family heirloom that might be worth a fortune, event happening in Canala in the Clare Valley. It's the Mid-North Antique Fair and Roadshow. So it's a one-day event celebrating anything old, collectible and full of stories. And I think Canala's the perfect setting. There'll be antique appraisers on hand, so you can take that old cup and saucer to see how much it's worth. Fashion parades of vintage clothing that you can just purchase straight off the model. And it'll just be like the show, Antiques Roadshow, but instead of English tea, they'll be serving up famous Clare Valley wine. So that's happening on Saturday, October 24th.
0: Mm. All sorts of great things to read. Greater SA, of course, find them online, or you can find them on their social media pages as well. And it's always a pleasure to talk to you, Abby. Look forward to doing it next week.
1: Great. Have a great weekend, Chris.
0: It's Around SA.
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Now, the reason why you would go there at all hours is maybe you forgot that you have to plan something that's coming up soon, an event, function, anything like that. We have a full list of fantastic local suppliers and vendors who can make any event that you have coming up the best it possibly can be. So, of course, lean on the local knowledge and the great things they're able to provide you. But further to it, the Celebration Hub also has a monthly giveaway. And all you have to do is put your details in once a month, which will take you a minute tops, I promise. And then you're in the running. For the month of September, we have 6 bottles of Lincoln Estate wines on offer. You can experience the beauty of the Eyre Peninsula at the Glen Forest Tourist Park. You can take a segue through the vineyard, by the way. So if you want to see the grapes that eventually turn into that 6 bottles of wine that you won for the Celebration Hub, you can go to our website and you can enter your details, 5CC.com. It must be said, of course, and I'm sure you assumed this already, but you do need to be over 18 to enter this Celebration Hub for this month. But if you tick that box, get involved. See if you can take it out. It's a nice little prize to win, that is for sure. All right, let me get you back to the music now. It's Around SA. Thanks for your company.

0: It's Around to SA, and the first hour is now been and gone. 2pm News, Sport and Weather up next. And then within the next hour, we continue, of course, to welcome your texts in. So if you want to join us on any conversations or start your own, the number is 0417 063 963. Within the second hour of the program, an important day as there's more consultation and more meetings around what we can do to make areas like Port Augusta safer. Now, there's been lots of strategies, lots of operations. You would hope by this point that we have a pretty good idea of what we can do. But at least from what it looks like from the outside in, we're still struggling for answers. So is that a lack of community consultation? So we'll get to that later. Up first, though, and the broader topic of the day at a national level comes around the private health rebate discussion, how the state governments are fighting back against that, and the flow-on effect that comes from a healthcare system that is under severe strain and what that's going to look like even for regional SA, where we're typically shielded from some of those things. So we'll get to all of that and plenty more after the break.
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6: Now.
8: Hello, I'm Monique Crichton. 36 Australians are among the 4,200 people still missing in flood-ravaged Nepal and Tibet. The mission to find them is being boosted by the addition of 15 fire and rescue experts from the East Coast. They've left Sydney today on a 14-day mission, along with a range of remote sensing tools. Labor's Jim Chalmers faced the media earlier after two other Australians had finally made contact.
13: Good news that two Australians have been located overnight. We are concerned for the 36 who are still unaccounted for.
8: That's thanks to the ABC. An attempt to smuggle 163 native reptiles from Sydney to Hong Kong has landed a 21-year-old man in court. It's alleged 38 packages were intercepted between December and March, with the likes of blue-tongued lizards and Cunningham skinks hidden in parcels of leather bags and slippers. Weather experts have sounded a dire warning on the impact of a super-sized El Niño.
14: This El Niño will deliver a major blow to communities, economies, and supply chains across the globe. So many sectors will be affected: agriculture, trade, fisheries, health, water resources.
8: That's Celeste Salow from the World Meteorological Association. Virgin Australia is flying high. The airline has once again been named the nation's most trusted travel and tourism brand, according to Roy Morgan. And it was a four-way split in Powerball last night, the $20 million shared between winners in New South Wales, Queensland and Victoria.
1: Your sport now. Ampol Hallett Place. Best takeaway curries in town. Phone orders and takeaway.
8: In sport, Geelong and Carlton face off tonight in an elimination final at the G. The winner will play the Dockers next up after Fremantle was outclassed by the Hawks in Perth. It's a doubleheader in the NRL with the Roosters facing the Rabbitohs and the Titans taking on the Dolphins. And Aussie Nick Kyrgios is free to compete in tennis once again after accepting a one-month ban for testing positive to cocaine. That's the latest in news and sport.
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15: On the west coast, a partly cloudy one today with a very high chance of showers east of Ceduna and a medium chance elsewhere with a chance of a thunderstorm as well. With some north to northeasterly winds, 25 to 35 kilometres per hour, tending north to northwesterly this afternoon, then tending northwest to southwesterly this evening. With top temperatures in Elliston 23 and Woodner with a top of 25. On the eastern air peninsula, a cloudy one with a very high chance of showers becoming less likely this afternoon with a chance of a thunderstorm and some north to northeasterly winds, 25 to 35 kilometres per hour, increasing to 40 kilometres per hour before turning west to northwesterly, 20 to 30 kilometres per hour later on this afternoon, with top temperatures in Cleve and Kimber both with 23. Finally, on the lower air peninsula, a partly cloudy one with a very high chance of showers becoming less likely this afternoon with a chance of a thunderstorm throughout the day as well, with some north to northeasterly winds, 15 to 25 kilometres per hour, turning northwesterly, 25 to 35 kilometres per hour this afternoon. Top temperatures in Coffer May and Cummins, 23, and Port Lincoln with a top today of 22. And for all the latest in weather, go to 5cc.com.
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0: There would be a lot of very weird elements to being a celebrity and someone who's quite well known. And one aspect of that that I can only imagine from afar is that people have a very different idea of you as to how you are portrayed in whatever medium they know you from versus who you actually are in real life as generally just a regular person. I apologise if you heard this story already on the Graham Norton show, but I just came across this and I think this is hilarious. So Reese Witherspoon, who is quite a prominent actor, of course, she was chosen for jury duty, like every other citizen. And she not only thought, well, I think I'm just going to get kicked out because of my profile, but in fact that she got held on. So they go through a two-week case, and then right at the end, as juries do, you have to pick a foreperson who's able to deliver the verdict. And everybody really quickly said, it's going to be you, Reese. And she asked, well, why did you just come straight to me? It's not because I'm famous, right? And they thought, it's because she had a law degree. Now, if this is ringing a bit of a bell to you, it's because Reese Witherspoon starred in movies called Legally Blonde, where the whole premise was this blonde bombshell decides to go to law school to prove everybody wrong and that she's smart, and then in the end she solves this unsolvable case, you know, typical movie sort of stuff. But people assumed she had a law degree from that, where Reese Witherspoon was like, I didn't even finish high school, just became an actor. So there you go, assumptions. You know what they say about those, right? 0417 063 963 is our text line. It's a great story. It's very funny. Thanks for joining us on the text line so far. You can, of course, continue to get your messages in throughout today's program. Within this hour of the show, really hopeful that we can continue to get closer and closer to strategies that are effective for communities like Port Augusta in terms of crime prevention. And there's another important meeting happening today, but I'm sure that there are many people listening who have heard all of this before, so we'll talk about that later. But up first, the broader national topic of interest at the moment, the private health rebate and how that bleeds into everything else, and the fact that when you want to talk about something like ramping, it's far less severe in regional areas than it is down in metropolitan centres for obvious reasons. But you can start to see where the lines are going to get blurred a little here. So we will get to all of that and plenty more after we start our two ups at two with a bit of Earth, Wind and Fire at September to lead us off for this hour. Lovely to have you, my friends, and a very good afternoon to you.

0: That's Earth, Wind and Fire. And on that occasion, teaming up with the Emotions for a bit of Boogie Wonderland as part of your Two Ups at Two this Friday, the 4th of September. Happy Friday, of course. I'm Chris Guscott. Hope you're well, and I hope you've got that text line ready to go. 0417 063 963 if you haven't joined us in discussion already. And if you have, well, chuck another text in. Why not? Always great to hear from you. All right, this is more of a broader conversation that typically isn't immediately pertinent to us here in regional South Australia. Of course, that's the MO of this program. However, I think part of the problem is that I can start to see more and more of a relevance for us when typically we're shielded from this type of problem. So I just want to start with the main conversation that's happening at the moment, more broadly from all state governments going towards the federal government, is the private health rebate. Now, of course, just to explain that simply in case you don't know what I'm talking about with that, you get incentivized to have private health. Now, the federal government's looking to take that away for people over the age of 65. Their hope is that they can find a few extra dollars down the back of the couch to pay for some other things. It does look from the outside that there's a lot more cons to this plan than pros. And this is being flagged by state governments who are already under immense pressure with their healthcare systems. And this is not just a South Australian problem, this is nationally. They are crying out and saying, why are you doing this? Because, of course, the less incentive you have for people to have private health, the less they're going to do it. So then they go into the public health system. We already know we have an ageing demographic and it's starting to continue to ramp up. So the more pressure you're putting on public hospitals, the worse it's obviously going to be. And they've been crying out for a bit of help from the government, and what they've done is instead decided to do that. Now, that's not a guarantee that it'll happen for everybody, but you're pushing more people towards it, even inadvertently, if that's not what they wanted to do. Anyway, you combine that with the ramping hours, which are the worst on record, and you also combine that with what the state and federal governments are pointing towards as the problem as to why we have so many people in our hospitals, because we don't have aged care systems, and the whole thing is a very convoluted mess. Now, like I said, regional SA is our focus. So what does it look like for us? And I'm interested in a variety of perspectives as they continue to argue over, well, we desperately need funding. But especially for regional hospitals, ramping exists, but it's definitely not to the extent that happens down the hill for obvious reasons. You have aged care shortages that are in regional areas, but again, not to the extent that you start to see when you go into metropolitan Adelaide as well. And what the private health rebate uptake is for people in regional areas, there's unfortunately no stats to back that up. So my problem with all of this is that this is typically a problem that's away from us, but I can very easily see this start to become a problem out in regional areas too, where we can definitely not afford to have our hospitals overrun, even more so than what they might already be. Because we already talk about extensively on this program how difficult it is to bring staff out, the fact that the infrastructure doesn't exist in some places at all. So we're watching on from afar, and look, let's be honest, just a pokey little radio host out in regional SA, but we're all watching on as afar as there's this argument happening over what we can possibly do. We really cannot afford to have that health rebate go, because you're just adding another element to this very thick cake now of problems that we're potentially about to have. So I sincerely hope that the pressure from the state governments, and look, credit where credit's due, that these state governments, who majority are Labor, are standing up to the federal government and saying, why are you doing this to us? So we can only just sit back and watch, essentially. But here's to hoping that the pressure is enough to at least waive this so that we can have one less problem on our plate. But it's pretty remarkable. When you start to think about the flow-on effect, if it hasn't already gotten to your neck of the woods, that this can only compound it and potentially add it to your neck of the woods. So 0417 063 963. Great to have you on Around SA.
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0: You're listening to Around to SA on this Friday, the 4th of September. Chris Guscott here with you. Hope you're having a lovely one. Two ups at two moving through this hour, of course, and the text line's always sitting there for you to interact with. The number is 0417 063963. Port Augusta's a lovely little neck of the woods, but lovely little necks of the woods aren't always impervious to antisocial behaviour, and work that's being done today by a new task force is trying to figure out how to get to the bottom and try to solve some of the core problems as to Port Augusta's antisocial behaviour problems that they have at the moment. Now, that will probably not be the first time that you've heard anybody say that, and that is part of the problem. That's when you put together these types of things, they can be met with scepticism because the last time said that they were going to fix the problems and now this is the next time, right? I'm really interested to see what ends up coming out of this, and we'll look to try to get Tom Venning on to discuss it because he's one of the members that's there along with police. And we had Tom Venning on, I believe, last week. We're all just melding into one at the moment, but we had Tom Venning on last week to talk about the police officer shortages that they were having in lots of different areas, not just Port Augusta, but Cooper PD, for example, and going into the APY lands too, and just making sure they had enough recruits on the ground first and foremost. One aspect to this that I find really interesting is that there's council initiatives that are being brought into play as they're trying to do absolutely everything in their power, and this includes the collaboration between police and council for dry zones, for example. But some of the things that have been brought in from Port Augusta Council include expanded CCTV coverage, operating public Wi-Fi charging stations, training council staff in crime prevention, and supporting small business operators in improving shopfront safety. Now, a lot of those things are very immediate, short-term focuses, which, unfortunately, once you have a problem that is arising, then you need to have these types of measure in play, but need to be clearly looking beyond those types of solutions to figure out, well, okay, well, what can we do in the longer term that's going to eradicate this once and for all? If it can be, because, like I said, it's quite complex, and there are smarter people than I that are working on it as we speak. Just on behalf of people who live there and have worked there previously or have had any involvement with it, I think there definitely needs to be more community consultation on these types of things. Because when I've seen it, when council, for example, has put out consultation on things like the dry zones, people are willing to put their 2 cents in. Like, believe me, this text line, people are willing to put their 2 cents in. Just need to ask people. The ones who see everything from day to day, they're the ones who are out and about and experience it firsthand. And it feels like with these types that we've seen before, and I went back and looked at old articles of other task force and groups that have been formed in the past, and it would appear as if every time they're saying the same thing, which is the community feels as if they've been a little left out of the loop here. So hopefully, if it happens this time around, glass half full, is that we can bring forth some good suggestions, start enacting upon them and see some change. But there's definitely a fear that we've seen this once, we've seen this twice, we've seen this three times, so shame on us for getting our hopes up. So we will check in on this again, and I'd love your thoughts on it on 0417 063963. It's Around SA.
1: 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Can Eastern Rangers finally break the drought? 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The Eastern Air A-Grade Grand Final, Eastern Rangers versus Fords. 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
5: City Motors Port Lincoln has just four Nissan Patrol Ti V8s left to clear. Yep, the legendary V8 Patrol is nearly gone forever. But right now, they're just $99.99.

Another great one to have as part of your Two Up Sit Two here on 5CC, where, of course, we play better music and we play more of it. More double ups from your favourites on the way in a moment's time. Of course, the footy is at its pointiest end of the season. And it doesn't get any pointier than the grand final of the Eastern Air Footy League. In the A-grade, Eastern Rangers up against Ports. Now, Eastern Rangers, undefeated this season, have looked very good. However, you have to feel a touch nervous for them. You've been to four grand finals in a row and lost them all. So surely at some point that streak breaks, right? Ports, of course, would be just playing on that underdog card, coming in and thinking, yeah, no, we're still a chance here. Should be a very interesting game. So, you can join 5CC's sideline view team from 2 o'clock tomorrow. 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It's Eastern Rangers taking on Ports. 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And as promised, let's get the two ups at two rolling again. 5CC and Around SA.

0: Lovely to have had you. As Around SA is moving into its final hour in a moment's time, and within it, as we always do every workday, we have the text line for you to have your say and to talk about the things that we've been talking about, or to bring your own issues to the fold as well. The number is 0417 063963. If you'd like to take part, you can do so, but you do need to make it quick as we're getting into that fairly soon. Also within the last hour, the Friday News Blast. A handful of things that I think are definitely worth your time. Maybe not worth a full segment, though. And we'll get him out the way before the weekend. So all of that's to come and plenty more after you put the kettle on. Nice big cup of tea or coffee. And a little treat as well. It's a Friday. Enjoy yourself.
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2: Hello, I'm Monique Crichton. Relief in Nepal with a second person rescued from a hydropower tunnel 9 days after the area was ravaged by catastrophic flooding. The first was pulled alive from the tunnel hours ago with images showing the man being carried from the site on a rescuer's shoulder. 36 Aussies are still unaccounted for with the death toll passing 1,200. Days on from CommBank's grim housing value prediction, NAB has issued its own, saying it could take a generation to make home ownership affordable again. Shadow Treasurer Tim Wilson telling Nine high taxes, high costs and a supply issue are causing the drop, but it's happening at the wrong end of the market.
6: The data shows the drop in house prices is at the top end, not at first home buyer entry level housing.
2: We're being urged to roll up our sleeves and donate blood this World Leukemia Day. Cancer patients use 34% of donated red blood cells, 17 times more than accidents or trauma. Tributes are flowing for feminist icon Gloria Steinem following her death. The 92-year-old remembered as a fearless trailblazer, with Hillary Clinton, Nancy Pelosi and Billie Jean King among those to honour her. And Robert and Bindi Irwin have posted on their social media to mark the 20th anniversary of their dad's death. Bindi sharing a video of Steve talking about her birth, where the wildlife warrior declares himself the proudest father on the face of the earth. Her brother Robert marking the anniversary with a photo of himself as a baby with his dad, saying, "Your legacy is forever."
1: Your sport now. 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
2: In sport, Alex de Minaur has endured his earliest US Open exit in 5 years. The sixth seed crashed out in straight sets in the second round. That leaves Dane Sweeney as the last Aussie standing in the men's draw. He's $400,000 richer after reaching the third round. And the San Francisco 49ers have touched down in Melbourne ahead of next week's blockbuster at the MCG. They'll take on the LA Rams in the first ever regular season matchup here in Australia. That's the latest in news and sport.
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8: Duano Bay next high tide at 4 o'clock this afternoon. 0.94 of a metre. Next low tonight at 29 past 10. 0.41 of a metre. Tumby Bay now, next low tide at 10 to 10 tonight, 0.43 of a metre. Next high tomorrow morning at 10 to 6, 1.54 metres. Franklin Harbour now, next high tide at 5.54 this evening, 1.08 metres. Next low tomorrow morning at 12 past 12, 0.47 of a metre. Streaky Bay now, next low tide at 11 past 9 tonight, 0.55 of a metre. Next high tomorrow morning at 3.48, 1.63 metres. In Coffin Bay, next low tide at 10.33 tonight, 0.14 of a metre. Next high tomorrow morning at 20 past 6, 0.99 of a metre. Sheringa Beach next low tide at 8.37 tonight, 0.21 of a metre. Next high tomorrow morning at 10 past 4, 1.02 metres. Finally, in Port Lincoln, next low tide at 9.31 tonight, 0.33 of a metre. Next high tomorrow morning at quarter past 5, 1.39 metres.
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8: On the west coast, a partly cloudy one today with a very high chance of showers east of Ceduna and a medium chance elsewhere with a chance of a thunderstorm as well. With some north to northeasterly winds, 25 to 35 kilometres per hour, tending north to northwesterly this afternoon, then tending northwest to southwesterly this evening. With top temperatures in Elliston 23 and Woodner with a top of 25. On the eastern Eyre Peninsula, a cloudy one with a very high chance of showers becoming less likely this afternoon with a chance of a thunderstorm and some north to northeasterly winds, 25 to 35 kilometres per hour, increasing to 40 kilometres per hour before turning west to northwesterly, 20 to 30 kilometres per hour later on this afternoon, with top temperatures in Cleve and Kimber both with 23. Finally, on the lower Eyre Peninsula, a partly cloudy one with a very high chance of showers becoming less likely this afternoon with a chance of a thunderstorm throughout the day as well, with some north to northeasterly winds, 15 to 25 kilometres per hour, turning northwesterly, 25 to 35 kilometres per hour this afternoon. Top temperatures in Coffin Bay and Cummins, 23, and Port Lincoln with a top today of 22. And for all the latest in weather, go to 5cc.com.
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0: It seems like you can't get through three stories at the moment without reading about artificial intelligence. It is everywhere, right? We're just going to have to get used to it. It is the way of the world, whether you like it or not. And unsurprisingly, there are a lot of people who don't like it. Especially those who live in Dallas at the moment. They're in the States. Because they have put AI cameras on garbage trucks. Now, the reason why they wanted to do this, this particular company who has integrated cameras into their garbage trucks, is because they don't want people dumping irresponsible things into the bins. And we've talked about this previously, not in an AI sense, but of course, making sure you don't put batteries in there, for example, because that prompts everything to catch on fire. That's very dangerous for the people who are just trying to do their job. So this is part of the reason why. But there's another element to it that has really annoyed people of Dallas. And what it does is essentially, once it picks up that you've put something that you shouldn't have in their garbage trucks, it remembers where it got the bin from and associates your negative behavior with the house. So your house gets a score, essentially, of how responsible you are with disposing of your waste. Which, as you might imagine, has annoyed a few people. It's amazing, because some people are saying, well, I didn't put that in the bin, and then you giving me a bad score because of that. What am I supposed to do if somebody just walks past and dumps a battery into my trash, for example? So there's all sorts of different problems with this, as you might imagine. And as your score continues to go down, like you're accumulating demerits in a sense, they send you firstly a courtesy notice saying don't do that, and then if you keep doing it, quote unquote, is then they'll eventually just stop picking up your rubbish. Which, oh, I can't see the problem with that. Oh dear. 0417 063 963. What a fun world in which we live. Friday News Blast is coming up soon. A handful of things that are worth your time, but maybe not worth the full segment, so we'll get to that soon. But the text line is up first. We'll discuss what you're discussing, and we'll do it all after the New Zealand National Anthem. It's Dave Dobbin and the Herbs in Slice of Heaven. Thanks for joining us, everyone.

0: It's Around SA for this Friday afternoon, and thank you to everybody who's listened in throughout the program, or if you've just tuned in. But especially a big thanks to those who join us on the text line and to take a few moments to have your say on what we're talking about or anything else you want to bring to the fold too. Number is 0417 063 963 if you'd like to be a part of it as well. Main topic of conversation came from last hour. We led off the hour with the more broad conversation around the state governments collectively across the country fighting back against the federal government's plan to scrap the private health rebate for anyone over 65. Now, of course, that is incentivizing you to have private health. If you have people going to the public health system, it's only going to put more pressure on what we already have, which is a strained public health system all across the state. And the point that I was making last hour was that these types of issues that you hear a lot are not necessarily as profound in regional areas as they are in metropolitan areas, but you can only see it getting worse, and we can't afford to have it to get any worse. We already have enough issues in attracting staff, for example, and simply in a lot of places the infrastructure isn't there to accommodate this anyway. If you want to add a whole bunch of elements like aged care into it as well, then this is a very convoluted mess. Now, I'm going to paraphrase three messages that I've got all into one, and they all essentially talk about the fact that, well, it's time for Labor to go and we'll put One Nation in. I'm very interested to see if anybody can fix this problem. And the reason why I say that is that a very blatant report into ramping that's been released essentially found that we have to manage the problem. Much in the same way, and the first thing that came to mind was varroa mite for some reason. But varroa mite over in New South Wales, they wanted to get rid of it as soon as possible, of course. They wanted to eradicate it. And then they couldn't. And then it turned into containment. And let's just manage this. And then, of course, when you try to manage something that still is stretching far and wide and out of your control, then what happens is it gets into places like SA, for example. And I can draw parallels between the two. So I'm not quite sure if anybody can come in and fix this now, which I know sounds quite defeatist on a Friday. I'm trying to, you know, get everybody up for a weekend, of course. But yeah, I think it's going to have to be some very creative thinking here. And anybody's welcome to come step in and be that creative thinking. So you're right, let's be glass half full about this, and hopefully somebody is able to figure out a solution to the problem. But I don't think it's quite as easy as just saying this particular government is the problem, because the next one has to come in and fix an almighty mess, and I'm intrigued to see how they would go about it. Of course, they're getting paid a lot more and smarter people than I, so we'll wait to see. So thank you for those messages. I appreciate it. First hour of the program, I asked you, do you make the pilgrimage to the Royal Adelaide Show? That's a very different question for our different listenerships. And Annie, who joins us on 5CC, says Port Lincoln is a seven-hour drive. It certainly is. Sadly, always need more than one reason to go to the city, then the cost on top of it. At least if you're able to prioritise to take your kids once in their tweens. So, yes, fair point. And, yeah, I asked it just out of interest because, of course, it is the show of the state, right? It's the proximity of bringing everybody together in the metropolitan area, of course. But we have so many great local shows, too. I wonder if they scratch the itch for people. Or do you continue to look at the Adelaide show and go, yeah, I need to go to that, right? Very different for some of our listeners to others, which is why we've thrown it out there, so I appreciate your messages. And finally, Pat from Haybrough. So right off the top of the show, I was pointing out for majority of the state, depending on where you are and what time you were listening to me when I said it, but there's rain coming through. It was 35 in Undadatta at about 12:30, 1 o'clock today, which is incredible. Pat from Haybra says, Chris, can you imagine the flies and mosquitoes in Undadatta? They love that heat. If anyone's listening in Undadatta, I'd love to hear from you because, truth be told, I only use Undadatta pretty much as a punchline because it is always hot there. Especially in summer, I just look every day and it's 47. And I wonder how you function. It's just incredible. 0417 063963. Thanks to everybody for joining us on the text line. We've got the Friday News Blast next.
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0: It's around to SA this Friday, the 4th of September, and it's now time for me to get into the Friday News Blast, an Around SA weekly staple as we wrap up the working week with a handful of things that are definitely worth your time, but maybe not worth the full segment. Get you across what you need to know. I'm not waiting till Monday to talk about it. All right, let's start with something that coincidentally follows on from a discussion we had yesterday, and I really appreciated the amount of people who got involved with our discussion yesterday. It was after a particular automotive cooperative, if you will, surveyed a lot of auto workshops in South Australia and nationally too, but found that South Australia has quite a significant problem with older mechanics, in the sense that more than half of the owners of these places are over 55, and about 3 in 10 of them, maybe a touch more, want to retire in the next 5 years. Now, if you don't have the quality of people coming in behind you, then what you might end up having is a bit of a vacuum in quite an important trade. So we were discussing that yesterday, and there was some very interesting stuff that came up. So today, rather coincidentally, the SA government has been spruiking their dual trade apprenticeships, which, truth be told, I didn't know existed as a program. So this started in 2024, they say, and no other state has done it. Of course, this is an SA government release, so take it with a grain of salt. However, they're pointing out that they've had about 200 people in South Australia so far who have taken this on. And essentially what this is an apprenticeship to cover the conventional internal combustion engines, vehicles, as well as hybrids, plug-in hybrids, electric vehicles as well. And within that, it goes further into the advanced diagnostics and essentially what the mechanic industry will look like into the future. Now, I wasn't aware that that existed, like I said, so I'm glad to hear that it does, because at bare minimum, if you're training up the next wave of mechanics and the next generations of mechanics, at least they're going to be well-versed in what is going to only become more of an increasingly popular type of vehicle. Further within this as well, I didn't know that you can also get it for light vehicles, heavy vehicles, or even agricultural machinery apprenticeships as well. So that's a good program. Good on them for doing it. Hopefully that addresses maybe one of the myriad of problems that I could see from what we talked about yesterday. But yeah, hopefully more people end up taking that on. So I thought that might be of interest on the back of yesterday's conversation. Quite coincidental. When we talk about regional healthcare, it's nice to get some infrastructure and some things in place. So Bordertown has gotten an X-ray machine, which is nice. And this is fantastic because this is on the back of the Rotary Club, who... where would we be without Rotary Clubs? Rotary Club and other donors have managed to raise more than $108,000. And with a bit of help from the local health network and the Limestone Coast, the Bordertown X-ray machine of $135, the target has now been reached and they will get it, which is fantastic. So that is terrific. That will be at the local hospital there. There is a childcare survey taking place. Now, I'm not sure if I touched on this. It was in the wake of all of the discussions we had towards the back end of last week for the childcare desert in which we are in here in South Australia, and there's now an inquiry into it. Further to this, if you want to be a part of the survey, what you need to do is go to Tom Venning's page. So he's the federal member for O'Donoghue now. He's facilitating this. If you go and find the childcare survey that's there, you can then say your experiences. Worthwhile if you are a parent who has experienced some trouble, especially through the grey electorate. There seems to be a real lack, especially in that part of the world, and it's a significant part of SA, so it is a problem. So have your say. And like I've said previously, people are usually not shy to do it, so take advantage of these opportunities. Get your experiences out there, and hopefully whatever they find in this inquiry they can fix relatively quickly. So we'll see what happens. And finally, there is some more investment into aviation upgrades around some of our regional airports. So aerodromes across the far north, southeast and Eyre Peninsula are getting some safety improvements. You'll start to see some of those grants coming in and having an effect soon. So if you happen to be in that field, great, you've got some money coming in. 0417 063 963 is our number if you'd like to squeeze a message in. This is Around SA. Thank you for your company. 80s hits you love.
1: 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Well, I've been and 70s tracks that stand the test of time. We gotta get out of this place. 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
6: Well, there goes another one. 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This one was in the path of a falling tree. That one over there in the creek blew over, rolled down the hill. 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

It's 5CC, where we play better music and we play more of it. 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So, have a good look through at everything I'm about to point you towards, and then you'll know what I'm talking about. 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Every morning at 7:40, we're opening it to let Eyre Peninsula know who's celebrating a birthday. Now, I'm not here to tell you how to live your life. However, if you are the type of person who is not good at remembering birthdays, may I recommend you find out the birthdays for many of your loved ones. You enter them into the birthday book, and then when it's their birthday, you're listening into Good Morning EP anyway, they will say it, and then you are able to not only give them a lovely surprise, because they'll be listening too, but then you remember it as well. Everybody wins. So go to our station website and go to the birthday book page and get onto that. A $20 Boston Bay diner voucher also given away every workday as well. So everybody's winning, that is for sure, even more so with that great prize. So go to the website, fill it out, be a part of the birthday book, and of course be listening in to Ray on Good Morning EP. And whilst you do that, a few more tracks, we'll wrap up around SA next. Thanks for your company.

A big thank you to you all for your company once again. Around SA is now wrapped up, not just for today, but the working week as well. I've had a blast, as I always do, and the text line's always been busy. 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So, enjoy your weekend, whatever you have planned, wherever you may be. Stay safe on the roads, and I'll talk to you on Monday.

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15: Hello, I'm Monique Crichton. Relief in Nepal with a second person rescued from a hydropower tunnel 9 days after the area was ravaged by catastrophic flooding. The first was pulled alive from the tunnel hours ago with images showing the man being carried from the site on a rescuer's shoulder. 36 Aussies are still unaccounted for with the death toll passing 1,200. Days on from CommBank's grim housing value prediction, NAB has issued its own, saying it could take a generation to make home ownership affordable again. Shadow Treasurer Tim Wilson telling Nine high taxes, high costs and a supply issue are causing the drop, but it's happening at the wrong end of the market.
16: The data shows the drop in house prices is at the top end, not at first home buyer entry level housing.
15: We're being urged to roll up our sleeves and donate blood this World Leukemia Day. Cancer patients use 34% of donated red blood cells, 17 times more than accidents or trauma. Tributes are flowing for feminist icon Gloria Steinem following her death. The 92-year-old remembered as a fearless trailblazer, with Hillary Clinton, Nancy Pelosi and Billie Jean King among those to honour her. And Robert and Bindi Irwin have posted on their social media to mark the 20th anniversary of their dad's death. Bindi sharing a video of Steve talking about her birth, where the wildlife warrior declares himself the proudest father on the face of the earth. Her brother Robert marking the anniversary with a photo of himself as a baby with his dad, saying, "Your legacy is forever."
1: Your sport now.
13: Ampol Hallett Place. Best takeaway curries in town. Phone orders and takeaway.
15: In sport, rivalry will be set aside tonight when the Roosters clash with the Rabbitohs. The rugby league community coming together to honour Jai Arrow. The beloved Bunny will mark the end of his NRL career by notching up his 100th game for the club following his MND diagnosis. And the AFL finals continue with a sellout crowd expected at the MCG to see the Blues and Cats go head-to-head. That's the latest in news and sport.
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14: On West Coast waters, a strong wind warning with northeasterly winds 10 to 15 knots, shifting west to northwesterly 15 to 25 knots this afternoon, with winds reaching up to 30 knots later on this evening. Seas around 1 metre, increasing to 1 to 1.5 metres throughout the day. The swell southwesterly 3 to 4 metres. Central Coast waters, a strong wind warning with north to northeasterly winds 10 to 15 knots, turning northwesterly 15 to 25 knots later on this afternoon, with winds reaching up to 30 knots this evening. With seas around 1 metre, increasing to 1 to 1.5 metres later on this evening. The swell southwesterly 4 to 5 metres. Finally, on Spencer Gulf waters, north to northeasterly winds 15 to 20 knots, turning northwesterly 15 to 25 knots in the late afternoon. Seas around 1 metre, increasing to 1 to 1.5 metres later on this afternoon. The swell south to southwesterly, 1 to 2 metres, increasing to 2 to 3 metres south of Port Neal to Port Victoria.
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14: On the west coast, a partly cloudy one today with a very high chance of showers east of Ceduna and a medium chance elsewhere with a chance of a thunderstorm as well. With some north to northeasterly winds 25 to 35 kilometres per hour, tending north to northwesterly this afternoon, then tending northwest to southwesterly this evening. With top temperatures in Elliston 23 and Woodner with a top of 25. On the eastern Eyre Peninsula, a cloudy one with a very high chance of showers becoming less likely this afternoon, with a chance of a thunderstorm and some north to northeasterly winds 25 to 35 kilometres per hour, increasing to 40 kilometres per hour before turning west to northwesterly 20 to 30 kilometres per hour later on this afternoon, with top temperatures in Cleve and Kimber both with 23. Finally, on the lower Eyre Peninsula, a partly cloudy one with a very high chance of showers becoming less likely this afternoon, with a chance of a thunderstorm throughout the day as well, with some north to northeasterly winds 15 to 25 kilometres per hour, turning northwesterly 25 to 35 kilometres per hour this afternoon. Top temperatures in Coffer Bay and Cummins 23 and Port Lincoln with a top today of 22. And for all the latest in weather, go to 5cc.com.
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29: here. It's showtime.
30: Twas the Friday before Father's Day, and all through the house was peace and quiet because I don't want to be hassled.
15: I love those Hallmark cards that you buy. You say this every year. You say all you want for Father's Day is to be left the hell alone, and I know that's
30: not true. I want to go out, crack some waves.
15: But that's what you do every day.
30: Beer.
15: That's what you do every day.
30: But without any judgment. Without anyone saying, oh, you're always doing that.
15: And who says that to you?
30: You're always hanging out with your mates, drinking beer. So I can actually do it now.
15: Yeah, yeah. And also all your mates will be the same. No one will see their families on Father's Day. Is that what you're saying?
30: We'll all just gather together.
15: All my children, my many, many two children going to be coming over. Yeah, I've ordered some prawns. I've ordered some sashimi. I'm going to cook a big roast chook, which was Harley's request.
30: Oh, nice.
15: It'll be nice. I'm looking forward to it.
30: What's it just on the chicken? What sort do you get? Do you get the big family size one?
15: You know what my brother and I cooked the other day when he came down to visit? I did a big whole chicken at his behest in the air fryer. And I put a packet of that French onion mix.
30: Yep.
15: Because I've done that in the slow cooker. That's sort of this recipe that's going viral.
30: Yeah.
15: That's all. You don't add any other fluid. You do nothing else, even in the slow cooker. But in the air fryer, same thing. Sprinkle that on top. It gets a nice crust. You do it breast side down for about 20 minutes. Turn it over for about another
0: probably 40 minutes. You cook for about an hour in the air fryer. Delicious.
30: Yum. It's a bit Red Roostery.
0: I don't know.
30: Because I think that's how they do the Red Rooster.
0: In my air fryer.
30: No.
0: Wonder my house smells delicious all the time.
30: No, you're too east of the Red Rooster line, my friend.
0: Oh, am I, Brendan?
30: Yes, you are.
0: Oh, I'm
30: yes,
0: sorry.
30: Yes, you are.
0: Oh, are they not the ones that do the caviar?
30: No.
0: Oh, my mistake.
30: Jim Y. Wright, what are you getting for your father? What's John getting?
2: I don't know. Dads are hard to buy for.
30: What's your dad into? Is he still got his ice bath?
2: Yeah, he's still got the ice bath.
0: He's
2: got
0: some ice.
2: I'll get him a bag of ice.
0: He's once he's got the ice bath, he can't add to it.
30: Why don't you get it today and wrap it up?
2: Yeah, good idea.
30: And put it on his front porch. You got to get him something.
2: Mm. Oh, what about the coaster I got you of the Naked Scotsman, which I notice is missing from your desk? Have you thrown it out, have you?
30: I just don't like looking up a hairy clacker, that's all. That just.
0: Oh, because when you put it like that,
30: it's
0: no
30: not
0: one
30: my bag,
0: does.
30: Man.
0: No one likes looking up a hairy clacker.
30: No.
0: But a photo of a man's bottom in a kilt can be attractive. But no one likes to look up a hairy.
30: Well,
0: I'll have it.
30: You can have it on your side.
0: All right, I'll have it on
30: 6 months
0: side.
30: At yours, six months at mine.
0: One buttock each.
30: Ryan, thank you. Sorry. It's a great gift.
0: That's a gift that Ryan,
2: thanks, mate.
0: Ryan hasn't bought anything for his father, but bought this for you.
30: He's getting him a bag of ice. It's expensive these days. We have an action-packed show. It's Friday FFS, the Friday Feel Sessions. Anthony Kalia is going to be joining
0: us. He's got an incredible set of pipes.
30: Also, Instagram makes its return, and we can't do anything until we do the Fast Five. It's Jonesy and Amanda driving you home for Jam Nation. 5CC.

0: Hello there, it's Jonesy and Amanda driving you home this Friday afternoon.
1: How fast can this thing go?
2: Faster than the speed of light.
3: Jonesy and Amanda's
4: Fast Five.
0: Fast Five time. Five questions. Can you go all the way and answer all five questions correctly? If you do that, Amanda will say,
5: how handy would this be for Father's Day? A $250 Bunnings gift card.
0: Woohoo! What's your favourite aisle in Bunnings?
5: Mine?
0: Mm-hmm.
5: I kind of like the chains because you have to pretend they were jewellery.
0: Okay.
5: How about you?
0: I like the casters section, all the casters.
5: Are they wheels?
0: Yeah, wheels. You've got various wheels and stuff. Jim, why right?
6: I like the sausage sandwich aisle.
5: Okay. Actually, that's true.
0: Because he's never been into Bunnings in his life. Kyle is in Belgrave.
5: Hello, Kyle.
7: Yeah, guys, how are we?
5: Not good. Too bad, thank you.
0: What's your favourite aisle in Bunnings?
5: Oh, God.
7: I echo who said before the sausage sizzles.
0: Oh, so you haven't been in there either, you young blokes.
5: No, not everyone has to be obsessed with hardware to be a real man, Brendan. I know that's your subtext here.
0: You can buy software if you want.
5: Kyle, here we go.
0: What are you trying to do here?
5: The first season of Kath and Kim, it on the ABC. This is a hard one. It says in which year?
0: Well, let's ask Kyle.
5: Would anyone know the actual
0: year? Kyle, do you know the answer first?
7: Let's go to the middle, 2002.
0: Wow.
5: Oh, what a brilliant confluence of events that led us to this.
0: You are very good.
5: Days before pre-production and filming was set to begin in 2002, a senior executive tried to axe the show by fax, believing it was going to be a massive flop.
0: Of course.
5: I bet they don't boast about that.
0: TV executives,
5: about how to use a fax.
0: Let's play Monster Mash, Kyle.
8: Let's kick off this Monster Mash.
5: What happens, Kyle? We've mashed two songs together. What are they?

0: Yep, I've got Imagine.
1: Yeah.
2: No. Do you know the other one?
1: No, well, there's no point. Well, it's all moot.
2: But he can give someone else a leg up.
1: We'll give it to Nat of Maylands. Thank you, Kyle.
2: That might have been handy for Nat. You've ruined Nat's chances.
1: No, it's not everyone gets a prize here.
3: Hi, guys.
1: Hi, Nat. How are you?
2: Nat, you've got no clues at all apart from that mashup.
1: Well, we can hear the mashup.
2: Let's hear it again.

0: romantic, beautiful song. What are those songs, though, Nat?
1: Is it Let It Be by the Beatles and It Wasn't Me by Shaggy?
2: Yes, yes it is. You know, that song, it's almost like he's saying, I don't know what's wrong with this woman. You know,
0: she's watched me have it off in every room.
2: Yeah, and then he says it wasn't me, but it's clearly him.
0: Question three is multiple choice here for you, Nat. The Crypt of Civilization is a sealed room-sized time capsule to remain unopened until 8013. Cripes, which of these items is in the crypt? A, a human brain in a jar. B, a can of Heinz baked beans. Or C, the screenplay for Gone with the Wind. Which of those is in it?
1: Oh, wow. That's hard. A can of Heinz baked beans?
0: No, sorry.
2: You'd think so.
0: Why
2: and it certainly lasts that long. You know, I was just reading the extraneous information that Ryan's given.
0: Who's put this together?
2: Ryan, am I right?
3: It's in a university in America somewhere.
0: Fascinating. Yeah.
2: Other stuff they've got in there, Popeye the Sailor cartoon audio clips. They were preserved to showcase 20th century entertainment.
0: They've got a full-size male and female mannequin.
2: They've got a lady's breast form.
0: And a Jonesy and Amanda tea towel. Do they have a human brain in a jar or the screenplay for Gone with the Wind? One of those two things
2: is in
0: there. It
2: could be one of ours. It's Jonesy and Amanda driving you home for Jam Nation.
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6: 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Let Jonesy and Amanda make it better.
7: No!
8: Are you joking?
6: Better-ish.
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0: 5CC.

0: Hello there, it's Jonesy and Amanda driving you home this Friday afternoon.
1: How fast can this thing go?
2: Faster than the speed of light.
3: Jonesy and Amanda.
4: Fast Five.
5: We are up to question number three of the Fast Five. It's going to Dean in Fitzroy. Hello, Dean.
6: Hello, Amanda. Hello, Jonesy.
0: Hello, Dean.
5: We've been discussing the Crypt of Civilization. It's a sealed room-sized time capsule that won't be opened until 8113. How old will I be then? Which of these items is in the crypt? A, a human brain in a jar, or C, the screenplay for Gone with the Wind?
6: C, Amanda.
5: It is.
0: Yeah.
5: Yeah.
0: Dean, you answered that with a degree of authority.
5: Have you had a sneaky peek in there?
6: No.
0: We're just trying to work out who put it together. I'm saying it would be a man because you've got a lady's breast form and a Lionel model train set.
5: Question number four. On the Origin of Species is a famous work written by which scientist?
6: I've got no idea.
0: Oh, Dean.
5: The foundation of evolutionary biology. What a clue.
0: Have you been going to university at night or something, Ryan? Stacey is in Kalanga.
5: Hello, Stacey.
7: Hi.
5: Hello.
7: Hello.
0: How's things?
7: Hey. Good, thank you.
0: Good.
7: How are you guys?
0: Well, we're well, thank you for asking.
5: On the Origin of Species is a famous work written by which scientist?
7: Charles Darwin.
5: Charles Darwin.
0: You know it. What song did Anthony Kalia cover to become one of the highest and fastest selling singles of all time in Australia?
7: Oh, God.
0: Come on, Stace. This is question five.
5: For him.
7: I'm trying to think. Anthony.
5: Sorry, Stacey. Googling Anthony Kalia. How do you spell Kalia?
0: Tim's in Kilsyth.
5: Hello, Tim.
8: Hello, Amanda. How are you?
5: Very well. Do you know which song?
0: I'm well, too. Thanks for asking, Tim.
5: Mr. Sensitive over there.
0: No, I'm just saying.
8: Okay. I hope you're well, mate. I wouldn't leave you out.
0: Well, no, you did. Tim's up to question five.
5: What song did Anthony Kalia cover to become one of the highest and fastest-selling singles of all time in Australia? What was the song?
8: He did that magnificent version of The Prayer.
0: There it is.
5: Jonesy's got no time for it.
0: I've got a heap of plenty of time. That'll do. Congratulations to you, Tim. Anthony Kalia, by the way, is joining us for Friday Field Sessions. But, Tim, back to you. A $250 Bunnings card. Are you a father, if you don't mind me asking?
8: I'm a father of three beautiful girls, mate.
0: Nice, mate. What's happening on Sunday?
8: No idea, mate.
0: No idea.
8: They haven't told me if they've got something surprised for me or I'm not sure, mate. I'll still be celebrating Carlton beating Geelong, hopefully.
0: Of course. Congratulations to you, jonesyandamanda.com.au, if you want to be a part of the Fast Five for next week. It's Jonesy and Amanda driving you home for Jam Nation.
9: 5CC.

0: It's Jonesy and Amanda driving you home this Friday afternoon.
1: This is a very interesting phenomenon I've been reading about. A recent study has found there's a link between major album releases
0: yep.
1: and deadly car crashes in the US. I don't have any stats on the Australian situation,
0: mm-hmm.
1: but I wonder if it might correlate to what we have here. So traffic fatalities spike on the day that hit records land on streaming services.
0: Really?
1: Yeah.
0: And this not through the radio. Is this a new thing? Because in the old days, you know, you play AC/DC. For example, I remember in my burgeoning radio career.
1: When Ripper 76 came out.
0: They used to worry about playing Thunderstruck at drive time in the afternoon.
1: Why?
0: Because it would make people, you know, I'm thunderstruck driving home in my car.
1: Getting a bit aggressive.
0: Yeah, it's like when boxers walk out into the ring.
1: It pumps them
0: they've
1: up.
0: They've got like, they've got, you know, that psych up music.
1: So the albums that they've looked at, so in the study, mm-hmm. researchers at Harvard University, and this is a guy who's very reputable, he's a clinical fellow and a surgical resident.
0: Yep.
1: So researchers at Harvard University, and this guy, he's not just Mr.
0: Smarty Pants.
1: meaning he has medical yes. credentials. He's a surgical resident and a clinical fellow at Harvard Uni.
0: Yep.
1: So they compared accident statistics on the release days of the 10 most streamed albums between 2017 and 2022 with those from 10 days before and 10 days after those releases. They looked at certain albums. They looked at Taylor Swift's album.
0: Oh, yeah.
1: Red. Losing him was blue.
0: So did this cause accidents?
1: No, well, give me time to tell you the information. Taylor Swift's Midnight, Red, which you've played there, and Folklore. They studied those. Mm-hmm. They looked at a whole stack of things. Harry Styles, Harry's House album, for example. Mm-hmm.

0: The one with the biggest results, and I'll tell you what all those results mean, was Drake.
1: Drake?
0: Is that it?
2: Yeah.
0: Oh, okay. Thanks, Drake.
2: Me and no my... Yeah.
0: All right.
1: That'll do, Drake.
0: So using Spotify data, researchers found on an average of 123.3 million streams on the major album release days compared with much less on other days. And the difference was striking on the roads. They estimated an average of 139 traffic fatalities.
1: Goodness.
0: On album release days compared with 120 on the surrounding days. It's an increase of 18.2 deaths, which is substantial. So taken together, traffic fatalities were 15% higher on those release days. So that estimated 182 excess lives lost over those 10 days of streaming.
1: Goodness me.
0: Yeah. So depending on the album. So Drake, his three records appeared to be linked to the highest jumps in deadly car accidents.
1: Yeah.
0: Yeah.
2: Doing well, dog.
1: Is this it?
2: Yeah.
0: Okay, that's him.
1: That's Drake.
0: There's a couple of explanations. Mostly that drivers handling their phones to stream new music are distracted.
1: Oh, that's the problem.
0: They crank up the volume so they miss sounds they would normally hear. And they're simply more distracted by the excitement. And as you say, the pumped up heart rate, all of that surrounding a highly anticipated release. So the guy, Vishal Patel, who's the main guy behind all this, was inspired to investigate this after his wife texted him, telling him to listen to a song that had just hit streaming services. He started scrolling on his phone. Minutes later, he was veering out of his lane and he said, "It hit me that a split second longer with my eyes off the road,
1: it
0: could have been a serious accident." And he thought, if millions of people are doing this all at the same time, is this quantifiable as to what a new release on streaming does to traffic fatalities?
1: That's why we're on the radio now helping you out.
0: Can we hear some more Drake?
1: Do you want more Drake?
2: Doing well, dog.
0: Yeah, you?
2: Yeah.
0: Okay, great.
1: Answer the question,
0: Answer
1: Drake.
0: Answer the question. Man.

0: tree.
1: Well, maybe we should do our own statistical research on that one.
2: Do you like that, Drake? Is that any good? Is that good for you?
3: Yeah.
1: He should do a cover. We should pineapple somewhere.
3: Yeah.
2: It's Jonesy and Amanda driving you home for Jam Nation.
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1: Well, there goes another one. There never seems to be enough field bins. This one was in the path of a falling tree. That one over there in the creek blew over, rolled down the hill. And every now and then, one seems to just grow legs and run away.
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0: Hello there, it's Jonesy and Amanda driving you home this Friday afternoon. There's a lot of stupid or well-meaning people in this world.
1: Aren't we lucky?
0: Maybe. Or is stupidity and well-meaning, do they go hand in hand?
1: Give me your case in point.
0: There's a family in Brazil took pity on a 12-year-old girl who claimed to have come from a history of abuse and had health problems. So they said, you know, my casa, your casa, come into my house and we'll look after you.
1: All right.
0: This lady's name, according to them, was Gabrielle.
1: Mm-hmm.
0: Gabrielle had come along and...
1: So a 12-year-old started living with them.
0: Yep. Lived there for a year. They bought her clothes. They bought her toys. They gave her a room. They gave her 3 square meals a day.
1: Square ones?
0: Yeah. Well, you know,
1: what if she wanted snacks as well?
0: You know, she was fed well. Then it came to pass that she wasn't 12 years old.
1: Oh.
0: She wasn't called Gabrielle. She was actually 37 years of age, and her real name was Amanda Maria Souza de Oliveira.
1: She was how old?
0: 37.
1: Why would you want to pretend to be 12? Was she that desperate for someone to take care of her?
0: Because he lives. It's expensive. Kids can't get a house these days.
1: Would you choose to go back to school again?
0: I'd probably do all right.
1: Imagine the ignominy if you didn't.
0: Probably not. I remember I did some artwork for my daughter once and the teacher gave it a B+.
1: Oh, what an outrage.
0: And I was outraged. Yes. I went to art school. So to maintain the disguise, you're probably wondering, they found that Amanda/Gabrielle claimed to have autism and that she'd been administered hormones, you know, because they can sort of puff up a bit hormones.
1: So that's why she said, I might look a bit older than you think, but I'm really only 12.
0: Yeah. So during the time when she lived with the family, she stayed in a decorated bedroom, was given children's toys. The family even reportedly organized a 12th birthday party for her.
1: Where's the grog?
0: Police say she asked her foster parents not to enroll her in school or begin a formal adoption process out of fear her abusive father might find her. Well, that's so kind
1: that's
0: of fair.
1: That's how she got out of that.
0: A relative of the couple eventually grew suspicious when she'd gone outside for a smoke and some whiskey.
1: And asked to play some Michael Bublé. Middle-aged woman alert.
0: And couldn't get on a Contiki tour. And they ratted it out to the cops.
1: Oh, but can I keep my Cabbage Patch doll?
0: Now Amanda has been convicted of fraud and identity theft.
1: They should get her for an Oil of Yulan commercial.
0: She's confusing people at the passport control. Anyway, I've got a photo of her here drinking milk from a bottle. She's 12. So this, are you either soft-hearted or stupid?
1: Well,
0: I think in this case it's a bit from column A and a bit from column B.
1: I think so too.
0: It's Jonesy and Amanda driving you home for Jam Nation.
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12: Hello, I'm Monique Crichton. There's hope of saving more hydropower workers from tunnels in flood-ravaged Nepal after two were rescued earlier today. At least 39 others are known to be inside, but how many are alive remains to be seen. Our PM has spoken with his Nepali counterpart to extend condolences for the 1,200 people known to have died. 36 Australians are among the more than 4,000 still missing. Mother Nature has left multiple states on edge leading into the weekend. Damaging winds are forecast in South Australia. There's a warning regarding moderate flooding in parts of Victoria and Tasmania, while Greater Sydney will be on alert for bushfires tomorrow. Angus Taylor claims some teachers are pushing political agendas in classrooms. The opposition leader backing classroom concerns raised by National Senator Matt Canavan, who believes political activism has made its way into schools. The comments have outraged Health Minister Mark Butler, who says teaching young boys to respect women is not woke. A Chinese national will face court next month accused of trying to smuggle 163 native reptiles from Sydney to Hong Kong. The 21-year-old's been linked to 38 packages containing shingleback and blue-tongue lizards, dragon species and skinks. And Katy Perry reckons she's found true love with former Canadian PM Justin Trudeau. She's labelled him supportive and uplifting, helping her through her breakup with Orlando Bloom.
2: Your sport now. 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
12: In sport, Lions star Dane Zorko says the side is a little wary of Sydney despite missing a host of their stars through suspension. There was a lot of emotion from the Swans after their strong win over North Melbourne, and he's expecting more of the same.
13: The resilience they showed in that game and what I saw after that was a group that was determined and galvanised more than ever, and they want to go deep into this final series. And having that superpower that your team comes together like that and you're playing for one another is a really dangerous thing to have.
12: Tonight, it's the Cats and Carlton at the G. That's the latest in news and sport.
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14: On the west coast, a partly cloudy one today with a very high chance of showers east of Ceduna and a medium chance elsewhere with a chance of a thunderstorm as well. With some north to northeasterly winds, 25 to 35 kilometres per hour, tending north to northwesterly this afternoon, then tending northwest to southwesterly this evening. With top temperatures in Elliston 23 and Woodner with a top of 25. On the Eastern Air Peninsula, a cloudy one with a very high chance of showers becoming less likely this afternoon with a chance of a thunderstorm and some north to northeasterly winds, 25 to 35 kilometres per hour, increasing to 40 kilometres per hour before turning west to northwesterly, 20 to 30 kilometres per hour later on this afternoon, with top temperatures in Cleve and Kimber both with 23. Finally, on the lower Eyre Peninsula, a partly cloudy one with a very high chance of showers becoming less likely this afternoon with a chance of a thunderstorm throughout the day as well with some north to northeasterly winds 15 to 25 kilometres per hour turning northwesterly 25 to 35 kilometres per hour this afternoon. Top temperatures in Coffermay and Cummins 23 and Port Lincoln with a top today of 22. And for all the latest in weather, go to 5cc.com.
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26: It's showtime.
0: Hello there, it's Jonesy and Amanda driving you home. What about that? Where we broadcast from now, and I'm going to say, we broadcast from a pretty good location, overlooking the Sydney Harbour Bridge.
1: Sydney Harbour Bridge, me lovely lady.
0: The Opera House, you've got Luna Park down there. And when a young Jonesy went for a school excursion, I went to the little radio station that we're looking at now that looks over the Opera House.
1: But what's this got to do with the steps of the Opera House?
0: I was back to a brag about how good I'm doing now. All those teachers said that I wouldn't make it. Anyway, I will say this. So in the film clip for Ice House's Crazy, Ivor Davies plays the late night radio announcer.
27: Coming up to 7 o'clock here and the sun's rising. I'm about to go home. You've been listening to the late night shift. And if I'm dreaming, don't wake me tonight. Good morning, you're on the air.
28: Do you mind if I wake you tonight?
27: Is that a request?
28: Well, can you play Crazy for me?
1: It's his bladder on the line. Do you mind if I wake you tonight?
0: Coming up,
1: your chance to cut through this talk. It will be incredible.
0: Also, water cooler chat is coming up. It's Jonesy and Amanda driving you home for Jam Nation.
29: 5CC.

0: Hello, it's Jonesy and Amanda driving you home this Friday afternoon.
1: Let's talk about Charles Darwin. There's a sentence you don't often hear on commercial radio. What do you know about Charles Darwin?
0: Actually, what do I know about Charles Darwin?
1: Doesn't sound like much.
0: I do know a lot about him. He had a turtle.
1: Actually, he had that very turtle, I think, is the turtle that ended up in Australia Zoo.
0: He had Darwin's theory.
1: And what was it?
0: We had descended from apes.
1: Yeah, that was called the theory of evolution.
0: Yep.
1: And also he introduced the notion of natural selection.
0: Yes. Yes. The natural selection guy.
1: The natural selection
0: guy. And then when you see someone doing something stupid, people say, well, no doubt he's going for the Darwin Award.
1: That's right, which is just trying to take himself out of the gene pool.
0: Mm-hmm.
1: The reason I mention this is that apparently he was a classic grumpy bum. Sure, you can have all those scientific things behind your name, but his diary entries show him to be a fascinating grumpy bum. Let me read some of these for you. I'm very poorly today and very stupid and I hate everybody and everything.
0: Fair enough.
1: I was like a teenage girl. I hate myself, I hate clover, and I hate bees.
0: Bees?
1: I hate a barnacle as no man ever did before.
0: Is he talking about boat barnacle or skin barnacle?
1: I'd assume boat barnacle. These are all different diary entries.
0: Yeah, not all one day. He wasn't just having a bad day.
1: All of this is very annoying. I'm sick of the subject and myself and the world. My paper was one long gigantic blunder from beginning to end. I'm the most miserable, muddled, stupid dog in all of England.
0: Oh.
1: And this is how he signed a couple of his letters. A very stupid friend, C. Darwin.
0: Yep.
1: Your miserable friend, C. Darwin. And this final one I love. I'm very tired, very stomachy, and I hate nearly the whole world.
0: Are you sure you're not reading from your own diary?
1: Well, this is the thing. You know I do have my diary here in the office. And I thought, I also am a science genius, as you know.
0: You have been a contender for the Darwin Awards many times.
1: And I do have some of them where I'm just as ridiculously emotional and down on myself. I just this is what I've seen just in the first two pages.
0: Okay.
1: Well, here I am at 12:39. Tonight was the night of our formal. It's funny, I feel empty and strange. When we all sang Auld Lang Syne, however you spell it, I felt part of a group, a good, happy group. Sad to think it was breaking up. We had to dance to the beat of 1, 2, 3 Kiss, and I got to kiss Gary.
0: Oh, Gary.
1: I'll go on about how I'm not a typical grosh, but I still fantasize about people. God, he's a hunk. Gee, I'm stupid. I always imagine I'll have a deep relationship with him, etc., which is pointless. There's a champagne breakfast tomorrow. I didn't want to go, but now I feel I have to. Now I feel I'm obligated to go, probably because if he might be there. God, I'm an idiot.
0: So hang on. I don't understand.
1: There is nothing to understand.
0: Did you not like Gary?
1: I did, but I had no chance.
0: Yep.
1: Who knows? All these emotions were all in one big bunch. Same as Charles Darwin.
0: Did you, with the kiss, let's talk about the
1: details. No, let's not.
0: Details.
1: No, let's
0: was
1: not.
0: There, well, what are we talking about?
1: Well, no, it would have been like a peck on the cheek.
0: Oh, just a peck on the cheek.
1: It was like 1, 2, 3, instead of clapping hands, kiss on the cheek.
0: Oh, right.
1: I was incredibly naive and virginal, as you know.
0: Yeah, good.
1: Good.
0: Good.
1: What about this one? You'll enjoy this one.
0: Is this Darwin or Keller?
1: This is Keller.
0: Right.
1: Darwin minus the science.
0: Okay.
1: Here we go. Well, another Christmas Eve is upon us. It really doesn't feel like Christmas. Maybe because of the elections. Maybe because we're going away, we won't be celebrating much. As you get older, I'm about 14. As you get older, Christmas becomes less magical. No Santa, less presents. It's a shame to think that another year will go by before next Christmas. It seems terrible to waste it. I'm just realised I don't know what I'm talking about.
0: You're kind of cut from the same cloth, and Darwin.
1: How about I quiz you? Here's a final entry. You have to guess whether this is Darwin or me.
0: Darwin or Keller?
1: I wish this great living thing inside me would go. God, I feel terrible. God, I'm tired.
0: Oh. Darwin?
1: It's Keller. It's an emotive teenage Keller.
0: Ah, where's some monkey feces to throw? It's Jonesy and Amanda driving you home for Jam Nation. 5CC.

0: Hello there, it's Jonesy and Amanda driving you home this Friday afternoon. We have the client experience team here. Everything now has a big word salad name.
1: Yeah, client experience team. I think, didn't it used to just be sales?
0: When I started in radio, I was just a radio DJ.
1: And what are you now?
0: Still radio am DJ. A radio DJ. Yeah,
1: I'm not.
0: What are you?
1: You're
0: the talent. We call you the talent.
1: I'm a heaps wicked you're the meat talent. Puppet broadcaster.
0: Jem Y. Ray, actually, you would have some sort of...
2: Yeah, like my official title.
0: Yeah, what is your...
2: I think it's something like, it's like audio noise utility specialist.
0: Anus.
2: No, I'm not.
0: No, that's what it's anus. Audio noise utility specialist.
1: I think the business starts with those initials and works backwards.
0: Yeah, right.
1: They're all giggling at us.
0: Anyway, the client experience team back in the good old days was just called sales. They went out, sold the advertising, and that's what they did.
1: But they have a board where they put it on a whiteboard. It's basically a would you rather. Mm-hmm. So we thought we'd introduce all of you to the topics.
0: Yeah, and really we're the people that comes up with the content. So we've nicked it off them and we've given it a snappy title. That snappy title is Water Cooler Chat.

0: chat.
1: Here's today's. Are you ready?
0: I am.
1: Would you rather never eat meat or never have coffee? So never have meat or never have coffee. What will you choose, Brendan?
0: I'd go with that coffee.
1: I'm not a big coffee drinker. Could you go without meat at all? Can you have one or two meals without meat?
0: No.
1: You don't, you're not one of those my households wife, that has like a vegetarian night on
0: Yeah,
1: a
0: my
1: Tuesday.
0: Wife sometimes, she proposed as that sometimes. Why don't we just go meat-free Monday? And I just say no.
1: I just say no. What a snappy comeback. She must go, well, Mr. Linguist, I hear you loud and clear.
0: Well, I'm not like Jake the Muss. I'm just saying.
1: Your face looked full of anger, though, as you said.
0: No, I'm just, I like meat. I'll eat fish. If we're not going to have meat, I'll eat fish.
1: But it's interesting. What about you, Ryan? Because lots of people are obsessed with coffee. Jonesy and I aren't obsessive coffee people, but you like your coffee.
2: Yeah, I have multiple coffees a day, so this is pretty tough. But I also really love meat as well. So I was thinking I could give up coffee and just swap to energy drinks instead as a way around it.
1: Right. So you would choose meat.
2: Yeah, I think so. And, like, I didn't start drinking coffee till I was about 18, so...
1: Meaning?
2: Like, I've gone without it before.
0: Yeah.
1: But before you're 18.
2: Yeah.
1: Yeah, when my first 3 years of life, I didn't touch a coffee. The first 6 weeks, I didn't eat meat.
0: That's like I went without fornication for many years.
1: Post-wedding.
0: Anyway,
1: well, that is...
0: I can live without that.
1: That is today's dilemma.
0: Yeah.
1: Would you rather
0: gather around
1: never
0: the water cooler.
1: Have meat... or never have coffee.
0: Water cooler chat is in session. It's Jonesy and Amanda driving you home for Jam Nation.
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0: Good afternoon to you. It's Jonesy and Amanda driving you home. When there's big issues to talk about, we could go to the Jonesy and Amanda Arms.
1: We could open a can of worms.
0: We could put it up to the whip pole.
1: But no, today we do this.
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0: Gather around ye olde water cooler, thanks to the client experience team that works at this radio station or broadcast facility, i.e. radio sales. They've come up with this today.
1: Today's one. Would you rather never eat meat or never have coffee?
0: I could go without coffee.
1: Let's see what Mon of the Gold Coast thinks. Over to you for our water cooler chat, Mon. Meat or coffee, which can you do without?
4: I feel like I could do without meat.
1: Really? So you'd put coffee before meat?
4: I would have coffee every day of the week. I'm just picturing myself living in Italy, eating pasta and tomato sauce.
1: Actually, that's not bad.
0: Yeah.
1: That's a good way of thinking about it.
0: You know what I like to do? I just get the pasta, I put a tin of that Serena tuna in it, and you just munch it all together. That's good. But is that meat?
1: Tuna is meat.
0: Is tuna meat?
1: I think we're classifying fish as meat, aren't we?
0: Are we doing this around the water cooler?
1: I think, would you call fish meat, Mon?
4: Yes, okay. I'm just like pure basic, some salt, onion, tomato with
1: garlic. Yeah.
0: Yum,
1: yum, yum. Okay. Yeah.
0: Bit of basil.
1: It's a good answer, thank you.
0: Bellissimo. Thank you, Mon.
1: Deb's

0: an arrest for you this afternoon. Thank you.
1: Betty is with us.
0: Hello, Betty. Would you rather never eat meat or never have coffee?
2: Hi, guys. Take my coffee, but leave my steak. I've got to have the meat. Sorry.
1: Okay. Isn't it good when you get a good steak?
0: Mm-hmm. Yeah, it's true.
1: You just get a good steak.
0: Yeah, there's nothing like a very good
1: and
0: steak.
1: And you're loving your life. Thanks, Bet. Ryan has joined us.
0: Hello, Ryan.
3: Hello.
0: Would you rather never eat meat or never have coffee?
3: Well, this is really easy for me because I don't drink coffee already, so never drink coffee again. Quite fine with that.
1: So you're happy with that?
0: You're happy with that.
1: Yeah, well, what do you have instead of coffee?
0: Do you have tea or hot chocolate? What do you have?
3: No, I don't like hot liquids.
0: I've got a couple of friends who are like that who don't have it. So what, during the day, I know you probably sip water and do all those things that people do around here.
1: Yeah.
0: Everyone who seems to carry a gallon of water. Do you drink anything other than that?
3: Occasionally I'll have like a Pepsi Max or a sparkling water.
1: Right, yeah. So could you give up? Do you drink beer?
3: I do.
0: Would you rather never have meat or never have beer?
3: I'm going to have to go no beer.
1: Whoa. I tell you what, if that was my, just call me a seed-eating vegan. Just call me Osher Ginsburg. Thank you. Thank you for being part of the Water Cooler Chat.

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3: Hi there, I'm Sally Pearson. The Women's Basketball World Cup gets underway tonight. The Opals take on Puerto Rico in their opening group game this evening. The Aussies also naming Ezzie Magbegor as captain. Sydney FC has signed American duo Kenzie Rowling and Kylie Gillaney for the coming A-League women's season. The opening round gets underway next month. And no Aussies are left in the women's singles draw at the US Tennis Open, although big names Coco Gauff and Naomi Osaka both breezed into the third round earlier today.
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0: Hello there, it's Jonesy Demanda driving you home this Friday afternoon.
1: Not all heroes wear capes, and sometimes it's the small grievances that someone can step in and say, let me take this burden from you.
0: Mm.
1: Talking about when you watch Instagram, I watch reels most, anyway, I think we all do this.
0: Yep.
1: We lean into reels of people's lives we don't know, and it's very late at night, you think, I want to go to sleep.
0: Yeah.
1: Someone's doing a gender reveal, you think, I don't even know who you are.
0: Why am I bothered?
1: I'm leaning in to the end because it's human nature.
0: Mm.
1: And minute after minute, you're watching storylines and now they're being milked because people like to tell you the story. You'll never guess why, yeah. And it takes too long, but you lean in and you wait.
0: When Human Nature, though, did Pink Pony Club, that was pretty good.
1: What do you mean?
0: Well, Pink Pony Club and Human Nature did it.
1: Because did I say something about Human Nature?
0: Yeah, you said Human. I thought that's what you're talking about.
1: No, I'm not talking about the band Human Nature.
0: Why not?
1: I wish someone could save me from this moment. But I've come across a guy. There's probably a few of them, but
0: till the end.
1: They're called time wasters.
0: Yep.
1: He says time savers they are. And one I follow is this guy who looks like he's lying in a bed. He's got a doona over his head, and he watches these reels, and he gives you the setup. And just when you think, oh, this is going to take ages, he tells you the ending. He skips to the ending. Here's an example.
2: Day one, drinking pond water every day until I get Giardia.
1: Yeah. And I probably just stupidly watch that right to the end. And he does this.
3: He hasn't posted an update since day six, which at the time of this video was 3 weeks ago.
0: Oh, good. He's dead.
1: But it saved 1 minute 32.
0: There you go.
1: Here's another one.
4: Noodle restaurant in China had food so good that people would come back every day.
1: Do you want to know why? Yeah. Normally, it'd take ages to get there. In fact, it would take 1 minute and 8 seconds to get there. He has saved us.
3: Turns out the restaurant was leasing their food with opium.
1: And this one.
5: Okay, everybody, I have a really big announcement. And it's serious.
0: Okay.
1: Here we go.
6: His dog Bella is pregnant. Congrats, Bella.
1: I would have watched that for over a minute and 10 seconds. And I don't even know who he is. I'd have watched it. There's more.
7: Man was attacked by a shark, but instead of killing him, it actually ended up saving his life.
1: We've saved a minute 30 by this.
3: The shark caused minor injuries, but when he got it checked out, the doctors found an unrelated tumor, so he got it removed.
0: This guy's great.
1: This one saved a minute and 10 seconds.
8: In this city, nobody locks their doors to their homes or their cars, and the reason why will surprise you.
1: Cut to it.
3: The city's in northern Canada and has a high population of polar bears, so the citizens had to keep their doors unlocked just in case that they're being chased by one.
1: See how long it would have taken to tell us that story. I think we've got one more.
9: You ever see this in the ocean? Going the other way might just save your life. In 2016 in Australia.
0: Yeah.
1: In 1 minute and 22 seconds later,
3: Dead whale, and when they die, the gas in their body produces so much gas to the point where they explode.
1: Yeah. Oh. I would have waited 1 minute 22 and finally he's cut through and just told us.
0: I'd say hang around to see that whale explode.
1: But, you know, the next one we need to get onto is people who say, have a look at this picture or a book, and they hold it up and you just see the spine. You don't see the front. That stuff drives me
0: crazy.
1: What's
0: that? I haven't seen that
1: one. Or they say, look at this incredible picture I've done. And I don't even know who they are. They hold it up. They point it so the canvas is sideways.
0: Yeah.
1: And you have to wait ages for them to do a reveal and turn it around. Or they say, here are my favorite books. And they hold it up really slowly from the side. And then finally show you what's on the friggin' front. Save me, someone.
0: You're not a wait till the end kind of girl.
1: Oh, wow. I do. I wait till the end, but I don't want to be. Give me my time back.
0: It's Jonesy and Amanda driving you home for Jam Nation.
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26: Hello, I'm Monique Crichton. Canberra's defended its record on aged care funding after holding talks with the states and territories over health. Concerns have again been raised about bed block within public hospitals, where beds are being taken up by elderly patients waiting for an aged care place. But Health Minister Mark Butler insists the increasing demand on the sector is just a reflection of our community.
27: As we see the oldest baby boomers start to enter their 80s, which is the peak age of aged care demand, we are seeing levels of demand increase that this country has never, ever seen before.
26: Human remains have been found near Port Augusta in South Australia, where search crews have been looking for a man missing since January. They're yet to determine if it's the person they've been seeking at Yorkeys Crossing. The rescue of two hydro workers in Nepal has given search teams some hope 9 days into the flood disaster. Another 39 were known to be with them inside tunnels cut off by the deluge. We heard from Jeremy Futrell from Fire and Rescue New South Wales earlier today as 15 experts left Sydney bound for the disaster zone.
28: They've got a range of remote sensing tools on there which will help them sort of look through the dirt, so to speak. I guess it'll allow them to understand where the dirt is, where the structures are, and help guide the decision making for the local emergency management authorities to understand where they can put their resources.
26: That's thanks to the ABC. And four people from New South Wales, Victoria and Queensland are now multi-millionaires. They had a share in last night's $20 million Powerball jackpot.
25: Your sport now.
24: Ampol Hallett Place. Best takeaway curries in town. phone orders and takeaway.
26: In sport, it's a sellout at Allianz in Sydney for tonight's clash between the Roosters and Rabbitohs. That's because Jai Arrow will farewell rugby league after 100 games for the Bunnies as he grapples with his MND diagnosis. The Titans take on the Dolphins in the other game. It's also a sellout at the G, where the Blues and Cats do battle in the AFL finals. And Dane Sweeney is the only Aussie left standing at the US Open after Alex De Minaur lost his second round match in straight sets. That's the latest in news and sport.
25: Boston Bay Diner. 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
2: Across the Eyre Peninsula tomorrow, expect a cooler and breezy day following today's front. The lower Eyre, including Port Lincoln, has a medium chance of morning showers with strong westerly winds and a top around 16 to 18 degrees. Eastern Eyre Peninsula will be mostly cloudy and cool, while the west coast, including Woodna, Streaky Bay and Ellison, sees only isolated light showers with fresh southwesterly winds.
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0: Friday Feels sessions, they just get better and better, don't they?
1: Well, who knows what's on the cards today?
0: What are you saying? It could all come apart today?
1: No, but no pressure. What we get is what we get. That's the whole point. These artists come in here, they set up in our studio, and we get what we get.
0: Well, look at little Anthony Kalia's little face pressed up against the glass.
1: I don't want him to feel he's under any pressure. Anthony Kalia, we all know who Anthony Kalia is, but I didn't realise that The Prayer debuted at number one. It stayed at the top of the charts for 5 weeks. It became the fastest-selling Australian single at the time of its release in 2004.
0: You remember The Prayer?

0: I don't speak of the Italian, but that's Bellissimo.
1: He won't be singing that. What will he be singing? We'll find out next.
0: Friday Feels Sessions with Anthony Collier coming up. Also, Instagram makes its return. It's Jonesy and Amanda driving you home for Jam Nation. 5CC.

0: It's Jonesy and Amanda driving you home. The Friday Feels Sessions.
1: Well, look, if there's one artist who knows the power of connection, it's Anthony Kalia. He has been winning audiences over. Well, he started on Australian Idol back in 2004, but he's become one of the country's most beloved voices. He's got number one albums. He's got live shows, all about bringing people together. And he's heading out on the road with the Connection Tour. And he joins us now,
0: he's
1: Anthony Kalia.
0: He's a big
1: Kalia.
0: Deal.
1: Hello.
2: Good afternoon.
0: Here he is.
2: So good to be here. Thank
0: Gee,
2: you.
0: You look well.
2: Thank you. I would hope so. It takes a lot of effort to look this cheap, as Dolly said.
1: But you know, dear departed Dolly.
0: Rest in peace.
1: Even though looking at that year, 2004, it still feels like you're a youngster.
0: Mm.
2: Well, I try and, you know, stay young and think young. But there are mornings where I get out of the bed and everything creaks. Yep. like I'm sure everyone else can relate to.
0: But did you catch up with the alma mater? Because we see Casey from time to time. Mm-hmm. And who else do you see?
2: Well, it's interesting. Only a few months ago, there was seven of us from our year of Idol that we all caught up at Amalie's home in Sydney. And, yeah, we all went to her place for a barbecue and Courtney was there and Ricky Lee came. And, there was seven or eight of us. And it was really beautiful just to be together again, and it was like nothing had changed. It was like we all walked in and we went, oh my god, we feel like it's old school Idol again.
0: Yeah.
1: But I'm often fascinated by the sliding doors of things, that the names you've just rattled off, singers, but if you hadn't had that sliding door moment on that show, would you be where you are now?
2: Who knows? To be honest, and I wrote this in my book, actually, I rocked up to the first year of the Idol auditions when Guy and Shannon did it. And I had a moment, I had a freak out moment. I had an anxiety attack and they called out my number and I couldn't do it. I couldn't bring myself to sing and I left. And then it took me a good 6 months to 9 months to sort of work the courage up again. And then I auditioned and I feel as though that was just my time and place then. And I knew within myself that now I'm ready to do it. And I'm so glad that I did. It was a different era back then. And it was a beautiful era. I feel as though we live in such a digital world these days. Mm. And back then it was just so organic and there wasn't a lot of bells and whistles on that show back then. It was like, here's your mic, sing, and it's live. And if you can do it, you can do it. And if you can't, you sort of get found out if you can't. And I sort of love that. And I take that with me every day. That live experience is just a beautiful thing. And yeah, that sliding door moment, I don't know what I would be really doing. I do like interior decorating and I do like cars. So who knows? I could have been
0: interior decorating cars.
2: Oh, that would be heaven.
0: This is a thing.
1: How many curtains can you replace on a car?
0: Venetian blinds are back.
2: Oh, yeah, bring it on.
0: So, and talking about feeling, so the Friday Feels session, and you've come in, and I noticed you've brought an entourage outside the studio at the moment. They're going to be a part of the performance?
2: Yeah, I've got Susie Ahern and Bo. I love my musos and my band, and there is this beautiful connection that we have. And, you know, on tour, I've got Rocky as well. I grew up with Rocky, my other backing vocalist. We grew up at when I was seven. Yeah. That's how long we've known each other. So,
0: well, he was your backup vocalist when you were seven.
2: No. We went to the same performing arts school and we had the same vocal coach. And, yeah, he's been part of my life for that long. So it's actually nice to walk out on stage and just feel, you know, not only connected with an audience but connected with your musos on stage.
0: And what are you going to be performing for us today?
2: Ah, The Flame by Cheap Trick.
0: What a banger.
2: Again, it's one of those songs, like, it's just so beautiful when you pull it back and you listen to the backbone of this song and the lyrics, and it's just something connects with you when you actually just hone in on music without all the bells and whistles. Wow. And, yeah, I love singing like that.
0: Well, so we won't have bells and whistles, but we'll have you and two other accompaniments.
2: I do have some rhinestones on my jeans.
1: Oh,
2: my
1: God. Oh, I did notice that.
0: And you've got killer flexibility as well.
2: Oh, that's what all the boys say.
1: That was quite a high heel flex you just did.
0: Is that thing attached to your leg? It's like it just came off. Anthony.
2: You're just jealous.
0: I am so jealous. You go and warm up. We'll be back for the Friday Feels Sessions with Anthony Kalia.
2: Thanks, guys.
0: It's Jonesy and Amanda driving you home for Jam Nation. 5CC.

0: It's Jonesy and Amanda driving you home. The Friday Feels Sessions. It's Fri-yay. And look who we got in the studio.
1: Well, this is one of the things. It's Anthony Kalia, and I've admired your voice for so long. This is what a gift this is for us, to watch you build out a tune, because I just to be able to sing seems like such a marvel to me. Mm. And Susie, you've got Susie with you. You've got Bo on keyboards. I can't wait.
0: He's brought an entourage.
1: He has.
2: Why not?
0: But this is what you do, though. This is what you do. Today you're performing for us, which you just announced before, but just for people that have just joined us, what are we playing today?
2: We're going to do a beautiful rendition of The Flame.
0: By Cheap Trick?
2: Yeah.
0: Well, without
1: Let's make it an expensive trick.
2: Okay. A luxe trick.
0: A big trick. Friday Feels Sessions on Gold, Anthony Kalia and The Flame.
2: Take it away, Bo.

0: weepy.
1: Wow. Oh, come on, he wasn't that bad.
0: It was so good.
2: Happy tears.
0: Oh, that was so beautiful.
1: Oh, thank you. My God, you guys. Oh. Every time we do this, I always feel that we just can't get better, but we just get better and better. Thank you so much.
0: That was spectacular. Just
1: extraordinary.
2: Thank you.
1: Anthony, thank you. Susie, thank you. Bo, thank you. Thank you for coming in. And, of course, your tour. We've got all the deets on our socials.
2: Yes.
1: JonesyDemanda.com.au. And you've got a website, of course, that you would have.
2: Yeah, just my name, AnthonyKalina.com.
0: How oblique.
1: Just my name. Don't wear it out. Thank you so much, and thank you for being part of the Friday Feel Sessions.
2: Have a great weekend, everyone.
1: Instagram is here. 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
0: 10 questions, 60 seconds on the clock. You could pass if you don't know an answer. We'll come back to that question if time permits. Must you do that with your eye?
3: I'm just scratching it,
0: yeah,
3: Brendan.
0: You're really digging in there.
3: You've got a real eye thing.
0: No, but you'd really dig it in there.
3: I've watched you pick hairs out of your nose, as has Ryan. Scratching the outside of my eyelash isn't nearly as me.
0: I would rather watch someone pick their nose in their eye.
3: Are you kidding?
0: Yeah, that's water cooler chat for next week. Anyway. You get all the questions right, you win $1,000, but that's not all.
3: That's not all. You can go with $1,000 or you can play double or nothing by answering a bonus question. But as I said, you might get $2,000, you might get nothing.
0: Jacqueline is in Belden. Hello, Jacqueline.
4: How are you?
0: What would you rather watch, someone pick their nose or pick their eye?
4: Oh, definitely their eye.
3: Yes.
4: Disgusting.
3: There'd be no one in the world who would rather watch someone pick a nose. And you know it.
0: No way, man.
3: He knows it.
0: No way.
3: Well, let's see, Jacqueline. Let's see if we can get you some money this Friday afternoon. We've got 10 questions, 60 seconds. Say pass if you're not sure because we might have time to come back, okay?
4: Okay.
3: Good luck because here we go. Here comes question number one. A fedora is a type of what?
4: Hat.
3: Question two. O is a symbol for which chemical element?
4: Oxygen.
3: Question three. From what tree do we get an acorn?
4: Pass.
3: Question four. Captain Morgan is a type of what alcoholic beverage?
4: Beer.
0: Oh.
3: Captain Morgan's rum.
0: Captain Morgan rum, Jacqueline.
4: Oh, I should know. Irish. Honestly.
0: Irish.
3: And the tree, the acorn comes from the oak tree.
4: I wouldn't have got that.
0: Remember Chicken that's Little? Okay. The sky falling on the head.
3: What's that got to do with?
0: Well, that's where the acorn dropped on a dope's head.
3: Oh.
0: Well, the sky was falling and put everyone into a panic.
3: There's a lot to learn from that. Don't panic.
0: Jacqueline.
3: Thank you.
0: Have a good weekend and thank you for being part of Instagram.
3: Thank you.
0: Carry on. It'll be back again on Monday. You could always play Jones.

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8: Making the drive home fun. Yeah. And HR nervous. Jonesy and Amanda.
0: 5CC.

0: It's Jonesy and Amanda driving you home. We straddle a lot of medias in this business.
1: We do, and that accounts why my hips are always sore.
0: Mm-hmm.
1: So to keep an eye on what we've said, where it's gone, and how people have responded, we have Jenna, our social media guru.

0: What up?
1: Oh, okay. It's been a huge week across the Jonesy and Amanda socials. And once again, it all started with our Tin Hat Tuesday segment. So it was regular conspiracy contributor Rob.
2: Oh, yes.
1: With this theory that went crazy online.
3: Jacob Rothschild. Don't you reckon Prince William looks exactly like him?
2: Meaning that Diana had a relationship with him, presumably.
3: No, artificially inseminated.
0: By Jacob Rothschild.
3: The Rothschilds have been putting their genetics into the monarchy for the last 100 years.
2: Mm. And what have people said about that, Jenna?
1: Yeah, so the videos received 3 million views across our socials.
2: Wow.
1: Thousands of comments, including this one by Carmen on Facebook, who writes, "The Rothschilds saved the royal family from becoming bankrupt in exchange for breeding with them."
2: Wow.
1: Yes. Ooh. While user Stem Cell Activator writes, yes. "I've heard all these theories and love that they are finally on mainstream radio."
0: That's us. We're bringing it to the light. Break out the royal turkey baster.
1: It's also been a very emotional week as we learnt that Amanda's beautiful 14-year-old Border Collie Mini, who we all absolutely adore, has been diagnosed with lymphoma.
2: Yes, yeah. And thank you to everyone who has responded. I mean, it reminds everyone about their love for their own pets. But it's been beautiful. Thank you.
1: Yes, exactly. So thousands across the world have resonated with your journey, Amanda, with people sharing their own heartbreaking stories and photos of their own pets. So Suze writes, "I was listening to Amanda's story this afternoon on the way home from work. I bawled my eyes out. When I got my ashes from my baby Chardonnay, I cried for hours holding her ashes. I really felt Amanda's pain. My heart goes out to you."
2: You know, it's funny. Every time I mention it to someone or someone comes to talk to me about it, they'll still say, "Oh, I lost my dog 5 years ago and I still cry every day."
1: Mm. Exactly.
2: So that's hard to hear, isn't it?
1: Yeah. And Annette, she adds, "I just lost my bestest boy in July. He was 13 years old. It was sudden, but we had to make the choice. I still cry every day."
2: Oh.
1: "Amanda and family, my heart goes out to you all. The feeling of utter helplessness is heart-wrenching. Oh. Big hugs to you and your girl."
2: Mm. Thank you. That's lovely.
0: That's why you're going to get like a Galapagos turtle as a pet, because they live for, you know, Charles Darwin's pet.
2: Yeah.
0: Was 140 years
2: old.
0: But
2: it still eventually passed away.
0: Yeah, I know.
2: Not on my watch.
0: Not on Darwin's watch. He's long gone.
1: On another note, it's time for Digital Jenna's This is where I choose my favourite contributor of the week. And this week was a tough one, so I'd like to give it to everyone who messaged us with stories of their own pets while giving Amanda some beautiful support during this tough time.
2: Thank you, Jenna.
0: That's a lot of bespoke tin hats you'll be making there, friend.
2: It's a lot of virtual hugs and I accept them all and thank you.
0: Well done. Thank you, Jenna. We like to call her our social media dipstick, by the way she's single. Do you know, a promise made is a promise delivered, so you better get cracking with those hats.
2: Thank you, Brendan, for always ruining the emotion.
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11: 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It is Friday, so we've got our Friday recommendations coming up. We call it Double Thumbs Up. We know what it's like on a Friday. There's too much choice of all these different TV shows and movies for you to stream. We cut through all that. Double Thumbs Up coming up next here on the Christian O'Connell Show.

0: Christian O'Connell Show. All right, the start of every Friday show, we call it Double Thumbs Up. We go around the team and we talk about the things that we're enjoying this week. Please tell me someone else has seen Ray Gun, the documentary on Netflix.
1: Yes, I watched it last night. Breaking Badly. What a great title, firstly. And also, they mustn't have told her the title of the documentary, because if someone said to her, oh, yeah, we're going to do a documentary on it, we're going to call it Breaking Badly.
0: I think the pitch was Netflix.
1: Yes.
0: Documentary. Yeah. You and your enabler husband. One word. Enabler. He should have said something to her. In any relationship, one of you can be deluded. That's me and ours. You need someone else who's just going to give you some painful, hard truths. Hey, you know what? You can't break dance. Don't go on the world's biggest stage and then be surprised where they go, you're terrible.
1: It was completely his fault, because she just was a bad breakdancer. She wasn't.
0: He poorly trained her.
1: He poorly trained her, but she wasn't doing all these crazy, terrible, embarrassing moves.
0: No.
1: And then he goes, I've had an idea for the finals.
0: Just freestyle it. Act like a toddler having a tantrum, and you watch those goals come our way.
1: And then he said he watched the performance, and he goes, it was the most beautiful thing I'd ever seen.
2: Oh, nice.
0: What are you seeing that the rest of us untrained breakers?
1: Yeah.
0: But she's deeply charismatic.
1: She actually comes across quite well.
0: Yes.
1: Yes. Yeah.
0: And then there was other, she didn't learn a lesson. She entered the competitions.
1: And she kept,
0: she kept going.
1: You can't say she's not persistent.
0: Australians love a battler.
1: They do.
0: But it was sad at times as the reaction personally. You know, when someone comes, we don't really think about, you just think, oh, well, she did that. And you all pile on. You know, she became a worldwide joke. You never really slow down to think about the human level, what that would have been like for her. And obviously seeing the documentary and what she went through and then the other side of it. But I thought it was a lot sweeter and a hell of a lot funnier. And I think it was funnier, not for the reasons that even the filmmakers thought. It was the husband.
1: Yes, yeah.
0: That
1: husband needs to be locked up.
0: He should have his own show. I think every couple should watch that and went, just so we understand, someone in this relationship needs to tell the truth.
1: If I'm ever about to become a national embarrassment, you must stop me.
0: Yes, yes, definitely. We're talking about Ray Gun, Breaking Badly. Brand new Netflix documentary dropped yesterday, as the kids say. It dropped. It's dropped. It's dropping. It's going to drop. And then it's dropped. It's dropped, guys. The show's dropping. This show is dropping right now. It's out now. I'm dropping it now, okay? The other thing I didn't realize is I didn't know that I know of the Nutbush. Mm-hmm. You know, no one warns you about the Nutbush, that some night you're going to be in a room and suddenly all Australians will just move as one. And no one warns you this is a thing. It's actually quite scary. You move to the side like, what are they doing? I didn't know the sprinkler was also one of your moves.
1: Me neither.
0: You know, the Charleston, the Foxtrot countries all have their own unique dances, but yes. I didn't know yours with the sprinkler. How we all laughed at Reagan. I didn't realize, wait, well, there's 22 million of them that love doing the sprinkler.
1: I didn't realize, because it's such
0: And they say Australia has no culture.
1: Exactly.
0: What about the sprinkler?
1: What about the sprinkler? I had no idea myself that it was an Australian dance move. I knew it was a famous and, you know, very well-respected maneuver.
0: At school?
1: They didn't teach it at school. It's more just taught.
0: It's assumed.
1: It's like, you know how birds, when they're born, they know where to to migrate.
0: Right.
1: When
0: you're
1: an Australian,
0: you know the sprinkler.
1: You come out doing
0: the sprinkler.
1: Yes.
0: Yeah. What about the rabbit and the roo? The kangaroo still, to me, it's like the Nike swoosh. That's her brand. Is that part of it as well? Just a sprinkler?
1: Just the sprinkler. No, that's a Ray Gun original. I think she's probably trademarked it as well.
0: So actually, she has.
1: Yeah.
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0: Christian O'Connell Show. We're doing double thumbs up, our Friday recommendations. What are you enjoying at the moment? Patsy, what have you enjoyed this week, mate?
1: Oh, we've been right into Dalliance, which is a great new Aussie drama.
0: Hugo Weaving.
1: Oh, it's got a huge
0: cast. He's having a massive resurgence, though. Hugo Weaving isn't everything. He is the heel turn. He's a horrific, brilliant baddie in Slow Horses.
1: Yeah.
0: Oh, my God, he's so good. He's incredible. And then I just started watching this show on SBS, a very... very mild show called The Airport Chaplain.
2: Oh, yes. I saw the ads for that during the World Cup.
0: Yeah. Yes, it's good... Hugo's the star of it. I really need it this week. It's been a nice kind of, it's a real slow burn. Bam. But anyway, Patsy, what's Dalliance like? People are raving about it.
1: Well, it's huge because it's got Hugo, it's got David Wenham, Georgie Parker, Catherine McClements, Heather Mitchell, who I loved, in A Place to Call Home. Beautifully filmed in Sydney. It's a little six-episode series. I would describe it, Secret Life of Us was a huge show here. So it's kind of like that for retirees.
0: But you're working.
1: Endearingly, though. Endearingly so. Like, it follows the lives of these group of 60-year-old or, you know, mates in their 60s. So it's a bit like Secret Life of Us, but for people who are in that decade of their life. And it's absolutely brilliant. And it's not what it seems. And
0: you
1: it
0: don't
1: kind
0: see
1: of
0: that. You know these days how they organise on all the streaming services, you know, like crime thrillers. Documentary, sports documentaries, retirees. Getting ready to die, this is a show for you.
1: It's about that season of your life and that you're not dead yet, that there's still a little
0: winter's coming
1: do,
0: for you,
1: right?
0: Mate. Hey, listen, no. Winter's. It's six episodes because you ain't going to do 12 seasons. You ain't going to do 12 seasons. You haven't got that much time left. It's not Game of Thrones. What it is it's two episodes.
1: But I love, I love a six-episode series. I love it because then I can move on to the next thing.
0: No, because I want to know, if I'm going to invest in this relationship, meet me halfway. Don't be leaving so soon. You know, by the time you're really getting to know someone, you're saying goodbye. It's so hard.
1: But
0: so
1: it's got
0: hard.
1: A beautiful Hugo Weaving in there with the, you know, the hair and the beard and the look. I loved
0: That's
1: it.
0: All you need in a man, isn't it? You've got a hair and a beard. I'm getting in your truck.
1: No, it was brilliant. The other thing that I've noticed, this is like a really, it's just a little series on YouTube. It's called Family Dinner. It's a short little, it's got like comedy shorts. So each sort of episode, if you like, goes for, I don't know, 4 or 5 minutes. It's basically just a family set in the 80s, sitting around dinner and just the shenanigans that go on, just the conversation. And you think, oh, this family's so dysfunctional. And then you think, yeah, but that's actually like my family. Like, it's actually really relatable. If you like the Goldbergs, you will love
0: this. Oh, my God,
1: this.
0: I love the Goldbergs.
1: It's hilarious.
0: Well, brilliant.
1: It's called Family Dinner. You'll see it on YouTube. It's very, really, really funny.
0: All right, thanks, Pats. All right, double thumbs up for me this week. The new series of Slow Horses is the best one. I was lucky enough to see a preview of it last month. It is outstanding. Enjoy it when we can. We're down to the last two seasons of Slow Horses. Been one of the best TV shows over the last couple of years, actually. Lanterns, I originally thought, not sure about this, has now become my current favourite TV show.
2: Is that the Green Lantern?
0: Yes.
2: Yes, my partner's watching that. He loves it.
0: It's got so much better. It's out. The episode 3, which came out this week, fellow Lantern fans, was incredible. Watched it twice. It's just got so much better.
2: What's his power? Is it...
0: It's the ring, but it's so much about why he didn't really earn the right to have the ring. But I know this is going to sound real, like, what's happening to Christian? Sorry, has he turned into a 12-year-old boy?
2: Yeah, I've never heard you
0: Has he brought his
2: that.
0: Comic books in for today's show?
3: Here you go to volume 5.
0: I'm not one of those.
2: No, you don't watch any Marvel.
0: No, no, I really don't. This is DC. Hey. Okay. Let's just step back from the mic a bit, okay? Today's show is dropping. It's dropped, okay? Lanterns is fantastic. Started also watching the brand new season of The Gentleman. The way it works with Double Thumbs Up, if we don't like a show, we don't talk about it. That's all I've got to say with The Gentleman. A lot of other people, Patsy, are watching Dalliance and saying how great it is.
1: It's brilliant. They're
0: just messaging from their care homes, actually. But it's good to see you found your fans.
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0: When I wrote that, you guys have ruined it.
1: No.
0: I can tell you're not dads.
1: I can only do so much.
0: I don't endorse this. Fire up the gear for Father's Day. Have a feast at Harvey Norman. It's spring. Upgrade your barbecue. 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Hot deals. Hot deals. Thank you. That's a hot deal. Barbecue's installed online right now. All right, so we've got to give away the barbecue to a deserving dad. Lots of them we're hearing about. Jude is 11 and he's on the line right now. Welcome to the show, Jude.
2: Hello.
0: Now, Jude, why don't you tell us about dad? Has he got the sizzle?
2: Yes. My dad is the absolute best dad because any instrument he holds, he can play very well.
0: Wow.
2: And he's the best artist in the world.
0: Yeah.
2: Absolutely better than anybody. And he doesn't need coffee for energy. He just needs hugs. Lots and lots of hugs.
0: Oh, my word. All dads are powered by hugs. That's all any dad needs. You don't worry about what gift to get this weekend. The hugs. Wow.
2: Yeah.
0: And he's the best music. He sounds like the best musician in the world we've never heard of. This is incredible.
2: He is the best.
0: Oh, now what's your dad's name, Jude?
2: Adrian.
0: Adrian. Well, tell you what, he deserves the greatest artist that ever lived, a dad powered by hugs. Is a dad amongst all of us dads. Your dad, Adrian, wins. You've won it for your dad, Jude.
2: Yes.
0: You've won, Jude.
2: Wait, actually.
0: You are the winner, Jude.
2: Oh, wait. Oh, my gosh.
0: Yeah. Is dad in the car now?
2: Yes.
0: Is he there? Is he driving? Well, hopefully he's driving. You're not driving, Jude. You're 11.
3: Yeah. Hi, Christian. What? Just a messy fan of yours.
2: I listen to you every day. I love your show so much.
0: Well, I hopefully one day when I grow up, I get to be as talented as your dad. But until that day, I would just do a humble radio show, Jude. But, Jude, just hearing the love you've got for your dad, this is exactly what Father's Day is about. What an amazingly well-spoken and just sort of lovely kid you are as well, Jude. Thanks for listening to the show.
2: Thank you.
0: Oh, you've been so good on the radio. Ever called a radio show before?
2: No, this is my first time.
0: What? It doesn't make any sense that you're that good. You're better than me. When you're ready, I'll hand the headphones over to you, Jude, okay?
2: Yes, please.
0: All right, until then, I'm... All right, take it easy. I still need another couple of years. Pay off some mortgages and financials. Get my affairs in order. Give me another couple of years on this contract, and then we'll see about it then. I've met my replacement, guys. Get ready for the future king of radio, young Jude. Jude and your dad, Adrian, congratulations. What a lovely father-son relationship you've got. Enjoy Sunday. Enjoy the barbecue, Adrian, as well. You're an awesome dad.
3: Thank you so much, Christian.
0: Pleasure. Have a great weekend.
2: Thank you.
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0: Saturday on 5CC, we're live from Rudell for the Eastern Air Football League A-Grade Grand Final. Can Eastern Rangers finally break the drought? 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

0: Saturday on 5CC, we're live from Rudell for the Eastern Air Football League A-grade Grand Final. 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
1: Who better to talk to from Cancer Council SA than the Senior Manager for Prevention, Christine Morris. 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
10: 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Good morning, Patsy.
11: Morning, everyone.
10: Good morning, Rio.
12: Good morning.
10: And welcome to our hero of the night.
13: Oh, very good morning.
10: Sydney
13: Thank you.
10: Marathon winner. He won the marathon.
13: Won the whole thing. That's it. Thanks for having me on the program.
10: And rightly so, you're wearing your medal.
13: I'm wearing
10: it. If I'd have done a marathon, right, I'd wear that every day for the rest of the year.
11: Yeah, totally.
10: Yeah. It's incredible. And yesterday was a stunning, beautiful day in Sydney.
13: Incredible weather, incredible atmosphere. And yes, it's a very heavy medal too. Like it's they have not mucked around. Well, they have mucked up one thing, which is the Germany stadium, which is a very special edition.
10: But you can just lie now and say you did both marathons. You've done a German one and the Sydney one in the same day. So how do you feel? You look so much better than I thought. Yesterday you were in good form, but that might have been all the beer. You were rapidly rehydrating, I have to say, and just eating everything.
13: I did. I ate a burger, I ate a steak, I ate some fried chicken, and then I devoured a lasagna when I got home.
10: What's that hot dog eating competition? Koyabashi.
12: Joey Chestnut.
13: Yes. I know. It's the one rule after a marathon, you get to eat whatever you like. They reckon for a couple of days, just with all the...
10: I was when I came to meet you, everyone was sat outside. It's a stunning day. You know, I know spring starts officially Tuesday, isn't it? 1st September.
11: Tomorrow,
10: but
11: yeah.
10: It really felt like spring has started yesterday.
13: Yeah.
10: And I noticed, so a lot of places were giving people who'd done the marathon their first drink for free.
13: That's right. If you had a medal, you got a free drink. A lot of those pubs. It was such a, like, I mean, there was no policing of it. I think there was a lot of honesty as well. So,
10: Speaking of which, you stole a medal.
13: Okay. So I have two.
10: Oh, light fingers Depler.
13: I'll be honest with you. I did steal two medals. So I have one for myself.
10: And, well,
13: I
10: just thought there's not someone wandering around right now looking for a medalist.
13: Oh, I hope not. Surely not. They have printed out some extra ones. I just thought, it's such a momentous medal with the mistake on it that it might be nice to keep another one for myself as well. Like just like a spare.
11: Where did you get it?
13: Well, Well, what I did was I took it off when they gave it to me and put it in my pocket and then did a loop around again and then got another
11: Peter Deppler.
13: Well, but there was sort of an accident as well, you know what I mean?
12: Yeah.
13: So,
12: it was like it fell into your pocket.
13: Well, I put it in there.
10: I tell you what we should do. Yeah. This extra medal you've got, we should give it away as a prize today. What an amazing prize. Yes. Win a Sydney Marathon medal.
13: Yeah.
10: Okay. Some have had a very tough weekend. They deserve a marathon medal. Juggling home and kids and stuff like that. They deserve a marathon medal as well.
12: Yes, we've all been doing our separate marathons.
10: Oh, my God, yes. So what was the highlight yesterday, Pete?
13: Highlight would definitely have to be... I think it was just coming into that opera house and the people screaming. You feel like they're all there for you and they're only, you know, they're cheering on their own friends, but the supporters and the volunteers and everyone's just erupting around you. To run into that Sydney Opera House being one of the most iconic places in the world and realizing.
10: Yeah, how beautiful.
13: I did that 42.
10: Not a cloud in the sky.
13: It was just unreal. And I was really sort of about.
10: What do you feel? Relief or just this euphoria? What do you feel?
13: I was cooked for about the last 5 kilometers. Like could not absolutely. Absolutely, for the life of me, I was crying. It was terrible. I was like, "What have I done?" I was limping to the end, but then, and that last maybe 20 meters, decided to do a little dance as I went around.
10: Why not?
13: I just
10: sashay away.
13: I had it in me. It was just such a highlight. Just absolutely loved it, and so many moments along the way that I'll cherish forever. And got to nominate. Shout out to all the listeners that got a K per person. And I was, I have to say, like Maggie at the 30K mark, she really hit me because she said such kind words last week as well. But it was about the 35K mark when I saw people going down. They just kept going down and down.
10: You see this in all marathons all over the world where they just literally hit that wall.
13: It's terrible to see because there were so many paramedics and it was like they knew that's where people start to fall as well. So we saw a lot of people go down, but no one walked past anyone to make sure anyone was not okay. Do you know what I mean? So that was really, really, really important. I thought it was just fantastic. So
10: it looked like there was an incredible atmosphere the whole way. People cheering strangers on and anyone running by looked like they were struggling as well.
13: I have to apologise to Randwick. I said that was a boring area last week, but it was actually quite a little highlight of that area. But there's a lot more spectators this year. So apologies. The comments last
10: Maybe
13: week.
10: They just come out forced to boo you as you walk past me.
11: Throw tomatoes at
13: him. Absolutely.
10: As a treat, because, you know, it is genuinely an amazing thing that you've done and you smashed it. Well done. We actually have got you a chiropractor this morning.
13: This is wild. Thank you.
10: That
13: so
10: guy
13: much.
10: Doesn't look like a normal chiropractor.
13: He's jacked.
10: He is jacked.
13: He's
10: like a heavyweight UFC champion.
13: Is that Julian?
10: Rhea might be jumping on that table with him as well. But guys, please just try and keep it upright today.
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0: Christian O'Connell's show. How was Steel Magnolias?
1: Oh, mate.
0: I've never seen it.
1: It
0: came from intern Pete's recommendation.
2: Yeah.
0: Double thumbs up.
2: Such a great movie.
1: Well, that's what, on Saturday night, we were looking for something wholesome, something breezy. Obviously, Dolly Parton was an added bonus. And I said to my partner, Will, I said, oh, Pete won't shut up about Steel Magnolias. Apparently, it's an incredible movie, really wholesome, really fun. We'll love it. Perfect Saturday night flick. And it is. For an hour, it is just a lovely, breezy, like lovable, great cast. And then out of the blue, I won't say any spoilers, but...
0: Well, I think it's right. It came out like 500 years old. People are up to speed. No one is thinking, this new movie, I must see it. It's up against The Odyssey.
2: Be honest, Rio.
1: The last half hour, suddenly...
0: Someone must get very ill, I'm guessing.
1: Yes, Shelby, Julia Roberts' character, gets very ill and happens...
0: Well, she's the youngest one, isn't it?
1: She's the youngest one, isn't it?
0: Let the young one die. Johnny, and who is it? Shirley MacLaine?
2: Not needed in the sequel.
0: They killed off the younger hot one, Julia Roberts.
1: Like an emotional drive-by. You're not expecting everything's happy, sunshine, then suddenly, whack. And the last half an hour is just unrelenting, like... brutally sad over and over again. It gets worse and worse and more harrowing and devastating.
0: Through this?
1: I was a mess. I literally cried
0: for
1: half an
0: hour. Did you not Google it to see what the story was about?
1: No, but you could see the front cover of the movie looked just like a happy-go-lucky, fun, breezy.
0: But you could have gone to see Jason Statham's new movie, Mutiny.
1: It probably would have been.
0: I already booked my ticket to see that this week. I cannot wait.
1: I haven't even heard of that.
0: What?
1: Has not been on the cultural radar.
0: For you. You're the one having a miserable night watching Steel Magnolias. When I'm with State this week, it won't be... we'll be relentlessly violent. That's my kind of Steel Magnolias.
1: But you should have told us, Pete, because oh, my God, I didn't expect
0: it. But everyone knows. Patsy, how do you rate Steel Magnolias?
3: Oh, I love it. Sally Field's performance in that was absolutely brilliant.
0: Sally Field's great in everything.
3: Oh, she's amazing in this.
0: She can do comedy really well. She's brilliant in Mrs. Doubtfire as well.
1: Yes, I forgot she's in that.
0: Incredible.
1: Yes, yeah.
2: I think when I got the text message from you saying F you, not telling me about it.
0: Strongly worded review.
2: He was like, why did you not tell me that?
0: F you, Shirley MacLaine. It's a strongly worded review.
2: Oh, sorry, I didn't mean like that. But you know what I mean? Like, just. I was like, I kind of did forget about the death part because I always focused on the positive parts in the hairstyle.
3: Well, you wouldn't have told him anyway at the start because then he wouldn't have.
2: No, that's
3: like, it's a big spoiler alert.
2: Yeah, so. Definitely didn't want to spoil
0: what
2: it.
0: What a lovely spoiler alert would have been, though, right? Hey, by the way, it gets real sad.
1: I was sobbing. I was actually like,
0: welcome to your Saturday night.
2: You have to watch it, Christian.
0: I am not.
1: Okay. You've got to watch it. If I had to watch it, you have to watch it.
0: All right, then I'm going to watch it this week.
1: Yeah, I'll watch Mutiny, Jason Statham.
0: Done.
1: If you watch Steel Magnolias.
0: It's a movie swap.
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0: Christian O'Connell Show. Morning to Leon. Christian, thank you for your Friday recommendation. Furious. Finished it in 2 days. Wow. You finished it quicker than I have. I've got the last episode to watch tonight. Also watched The Pit of the last couple of weeks because you've been raving about it. Leon, thank you very much. Patsy, how was your weekend? How would you rate your weekend, mate?
1: Oh, for stress level, I'd have to say it's 5 out of 5 for stress, but I'll give it an overall like 2, 2.5.
0: Oh, no.
1: No, it wasn't that bad. We were just getting the 15-year-old ready for school camp this week, which was just like, you know, the house was on tenterhooks, had to pack the insect repellent. Where did we put the blister band-aids? You know, all this stuff that you don't normally need. The blow-up pillow, I know I bought one, but I can't find it. So it was just like that. And my husband, poor Chris, was kind of getting in the way a bit. He was trying to help, but the more he was trying to help, he was really just getting in the way. And so we said, you know what? Why don't you go out for a bit? Oh, you deserve a weekend. You deserve
0: an afternoon. Weekend before Father's Day. You know, why don't you just go out? Why don't you just get lost?
1: No, here's a gift. Have
0: why don't you just walk into the sea, Chris?
1: No.
0: Poor Chris.
1: So he was fine with that, though, Christian. Chris loves...
0: Oh, no, I bet he was. But as soon as he shut that door behind, he was like, woo! Like a homeless suit to me.
1: They can deal with it. So I said, you know
0: Ferris
1: what?
0: Ferris dad's day off.
1: Yeah. Why don't you go and have a drink, you know? He loves to be dropped off at the pub, kamikaze style. You just drop him in there like a World War II pilot.
2: I shoot him in.
1: And he loves it because he loves Chris is, you know what Chris is like. He loves to converse with people. He loves
0: He's
1: to chat to strangers. Yeah.
0: You know? Now he is. You know, there's people like wandering around. They turn up with no mates. But then by, within an hour or two, the pub, they're publican there.
2: Barney Gumble.
0: Yeah.
1: They'll be singing with Chris in the pub in unison.
0: Is he still there now?
1: Probably. But it was just fascinating. So when we went back later to pick him up, he always meets someone really, really interesting. Anyway, Saturday he'd met this ex-military guy who had the most...
0: I'm sorry, but you go into any pub on a Saturday afternoon, there's a few of these so-called military heroes.
2: Army
0: Special
2: Reserves.
0: Forces and stuff like this. SAS.
1: He had this fascinating life story. He'd been part of the team in R&D that had developed night goggle glasses.
2: Wow.
1: Fascinating life story.
0: What do you work at the moment? Oh, these are beer goggles.
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0: Christian O'Connell Show. Yesterday, someone DM'd me, as the kids say, on Instagram.
1: Slipped in there.
0: Oh, yeah, right into my DMs, and I don't mind that. I'm here for that. They had a brand new person and a name and an occupation for nominative determinism. This is something that occasionally comes up on the show, and it's a genuine theory that's proved by science that people's names influence their choice of jobs. We've had these before. Have a listen to this.
2: My uncle was one William Toombs, and he was an undertaker.
3: My son, surname is Carr, C-A-R-R. He's a mechanic.
4: We had a general surgeon by the name of John Hack, local dentist by the name of Barry Cutmore, and a lovely GP by the name of Dr. Deese. Spelled D-E-A-T-H.
5: There was a blacksmith and his name was Dietmar Fleckhammer.
0: Dieter Fleckhammer, the blacksmith, one of my favourite ones. However, I've got a brand new one.
1: Mm-hmm.
0: It's a doctor.
1: Okay.
0: You're not going to believe what I'm about to say. Go ahead on Google. You'll see this lovely doctor. Lady Doctor, Dr. Asmi Butt. A-S-M-A, surname B-U-T-T. Dr. Butt is enough. Dr. Asmi Butt is incredible.
1: That's amazing.
0: It's incredible. Have you seen her?
1: Yes.
0: Dr. Asmi Butt.
1: Yes, Dr. Wow.
0: Asmi Butt. Beautiful name. A great name. But obviously the surname Butt, she's gone into medicine.
1: Yes.
0: It's Dr. Butt.
1: Yeah, that's where inject into your butt. The gluteus maximus.
0: What are you saying? What injections are you having in your ass?
1: Isn't that something? It's what they do.
0: I don't know.
1: I think that's a thing. It's a thing.
0: Why are they injecting your bum?
1: Yeah, that's
0: why
1: a
0: not
1: thing.
0: Somewhere else?
1: Well, maybe that's steroids.
0: No, you know, you're the son of a doctor.
1: I think they do inject into
0: the
1: butt.
0: Are you roiding right now? You are a jacked young man. Stay off the roids. All right, so nominative determinism, the theory that names influence jobs. Dr. Butt. Dr. Asmi Butt. It's incredible. It's too good to be true. All right, you can Google it. All right, so what have you got? Maybe it's you or someone you've worked with or someone who went to school. Their job is linked to their name.
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0: Christian O'Connell's show. No, I don't want to hear about the gynecologist called that. Keep it to yourself. This is a PG family show. Standards. Mind your P's and Q's, please. Hell of a name, though. What branding? All right. Is your name, or maybe it's someone you know, linked to their job? It's a phenomenon called nominative determinism. Christian, we see a pediatric orthopedic doctor for our daughter, Dr. Little.
11: Oh.
0: Perfect. Right. That's a really warm, friendly name for a child doctor, isn't it? Christian, we've lived in two different suburbs. The first one, we had the local butcher, Gary Ham.
1: Right.
0: We changed suburbs. Gary Lamb. Do they know each other? The two Garys? Hammy and Lammy?
1: Ham and Lamb.
0: That is beautiful. Thank you very much. Christian, I'm a teacher. We have a food tech teacher, Miss Cook.
1: Right.
0: P teacher, Mr. Sweatman. Christian, my dentist is Dr. Mola.
1: Oh.
0: Christian, just to let you know, the I Feel Like Chicken Tonight people also have a stroganoff version. Guess what it's called? You guessed it. I Feel Like Stroganoff Tonight.
1: How do they do it?
0: How do they do it? Christian, I used to have a dentist called Dr. Lipshutz. Good morning, Christian. Mark here in New South Wales. We had a patient on our ward called Mr. Chicken. His doctor, a doctor, what are the odds? Dr. Ingham.
1: Great.
0: Christian, I once had a colonoscopy. This is from Wendy, from a Dr. Ring. Yeah. Ian's on the line now. He's got a great one as well. Good morning, Ian. Welcome to the show.
12: Good morning, guys. How are you?
0: I'm good, Ian. So, a name linked to a job. You've got a great one. What is it?
12: Oh, it's very amusing. It's always amused me. A Catholic archbishop in Manila in the Philippines named Cardinal Sin.
0: Incredible. It's like something from a kid's TV show or maybe. Yes, Cardinal Sin. Amazing.
12: Gold.
0: Yeah, that's a great one. Ian, thank you very much for sharing. Gold, have a great day.
13: 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Up all night.

0: Christian O'Connell's show. During the next 20 minutes, I'm looking for your stories. Have you ever bought anything from someone famous? If you have, give us a call. 13 55 22. Intern Pete has a peach of a story.
1: Oh, yeah.
0: So who did you buy something off?
1: Yeah, this is a big story. I think it was at 93, 94, Geelong, Victoria. Basically, for context, any AFL player back in the 90s, 80s, they'd all have to have side jobs because they weren't paid really a lot of money at all.
0: But I know, it's bizarre. Yeah, yeah. There's so many players I play who were like playing at the weekend and then during the week were plumbers.
1: Yeah.
0: But go around like houses and people would have a go at them about how crap they were at the weekend.
1: Right. Because I think
0: if Messi had also had a carpet business as well.
1: He probably does, to be fair. No, it's basically everyone in Geelong, because there was a lot of car yards around Geelong, so everyone who played for the Geelong Cats pretty much was a car salesman on the side, basically, right? So people would go down and buy cars from AFL players, and I couldn't believe this. It was 93, 94. And you would not believe it, Ken Hinckley, former AFL player, now
0: he's got
1: coach.
0: The Tassie job.
1: Yes, right. He sold us it was a white car anyway, some Ford Falcon or something or other. And we lived off that clout for years. Like, we would drive up like, yep, Ken Hinckley sold us this
0: car. That would have been actually back in the day. Even now, if they made like NRL and AFL players sell cars, only cars during the week, that would be a big story.
1: I totally would. I'm almost trying to envision it now because I just remember like, a celebrity we've got a celebrity's car. Like in my head as a kid.
0: I can't imagine any other like major sporting code in the world where not that long ago, only a couple of decades ago, the players, like 18 players and talented players were selling cars during the week.
1: Yeah. Isn't it crazy?
2: It's crazy.
1: I love it so much. It was just it's such a big story of our time growing up. Like no one else. What celebrity, you know, did you get that car off?
0: Yeah,
1: no
0: once
1: one
0: else. You pull out the Ken Hinckley car.
1: Yes.
0: It's a name. It's a brand. It's a way of being.
1: Yeah. How would you describe that? So very big in Victoria, right?
2: Ken Hinckley, I guess Ricky Stewart in terms of temperament and career would be the NRL equivalent.
1: Yeah.
2: Yeah.
0: I wouldn't mess with Ken Hinckley.
1: Oh, no.
0: He doesn't suffer fools. And also the name Ken is I think that's why he's got the job, not just his incredible resume, but the name Ken is a dependable caretaker in life.
1: Oh, yeah.
2: Yeah, I agree.
0: No, it is. He's a dependable uncle. Uncle Ken's going to come around and jumpstart your car.
1: Oh, yeah.
0: You trust a Ken, don't you, in life?
1: Ken has jumper leads for sure in his car.
0: 100% does as well. He has, yeah.
1: Oh, now I want to know if Ken
0: Hinckley
1: has. He's
0: also got a big ladder that you could probably borrow as well.
2: Yes.
0: If you're doing Ken, Uncle Ken will come over and do your gutters.
2: Yes.
0: He'll sort that out for you.
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0: Christian O'Connell Show. Have you ever brought anything from somebody famous, Christian? I can't get through on the lines right now. But I ended up with Bruce McAvaney's spearfishing gear.
1: Wow.
0: Shut the show down.
1: Wow. I can't imagine Bruce McAvaney spearfishing.
0: Not just that. How the producer's not putting that through? You should get a fast pass. You've got a story like that. Wow, we. All right, have you ever bought something from someone famous? Let's go to the lines right now. Morning, Erica.
2: Hi, Christian. How are you going?
0: I'm good. Welcome to the show, Erica. Thanks for calling.
2: Thank you.
0: So what did you get and who did you get it from?
2: I have a top that Kylie Minogue wore on Neighbours.
0: Wow. A top? Do you mean like a shirt or a blouse?
2: Like a tank top, singlet top.
0: How do you get hold of that?
2: Well, actually, it was back in the late 80s, they were just selling off some of the clothes, the costumes they wore on Neighbours, and I bought it for $5.
0: Listen, if it was Elton John's wardrobe or someone like that, Liberace, I'd understand it, but some of the cast from... Have you got Mrs. Mangle's dress?
2: No, I haven't.
0: No, I don't. I'm not trying to sell it to you.
3: How much did you pay for it, Erica?
2: I paid $5. And
0: that's a Sotheby's auction, yes?
2: Yes, and they've got, on the label, they've got Charlene written on it. I wish I could prove that it was her, you know, that it actually belonged to her.
0: I might just start selling some of my wife's clothes, you know, and just say it's from Neighbours, right, Charlene on it. Erica, thank you very much for your story.
2: No worries. Thanks, Christian. Have a good day.
0: Bye. Phil, good morning, Phil.
4: Good morning, Christian and team.
0: Hey, Phil, welcome to the show. So what did you buy and who did you get it from?
4: It wasn't me, but it was my ex-girlfriend Nancy's father had John Lennon's snooker table in his house.
0: This is incredible. What a story. John Lennon's snooker table.
4: In his house in Kew, yes.
3: Now, Phil, forgive my cynicism.
0: Hey, but I just believed a top that had Charlene sprawled in the care instructions by the dry cleaning only label?
3: I just have questions. How did it get to into his ownership?
4: Nancy invited me around, and I was playing. I said, "Can we have a game of snooker?" And she said, "Yes." And I had the beer on the table. And her father come down and he said, "Can you please take that beer off the table?" And he goes, "It actually belonged to John Lennon." And I went, he had it for a long time, apparently.
3: Yeah, how did he get it?
0: Yeah. Listen, we know how he got it, right? Let him have his story, okay?
3: I know, I want to find, I'm sure there's more to this, I'm sure.
0: What, you think he's got official papers? It ain't John Lennon's, okay?
3: What do you mean?
0: Well, come on.
3: Come on.
0: I could be selling anything, like some old stuff. That's John Lennon's from Abbey Road Studios. Let's go to Jacob now. Morning, Jacob.
5: Good morning, Christian. How are you?
0: I'm good, Jacob. Welcome to the show. Thanks for calling in. All right, so what famous person did you get something from?
5: Well, it's probably a bit bigger than John Lennon, but I didn't really buy it. It's more what I picked up. I was driving. I was, you know, the cost of living, Christian. We all need furniture.
0: Absolutely,
5: and
0: we
5: I saw a chest of drawers.
0: John Lennon sending his snooker table. You know, he needs that.
5: John Lennon, who's that compared to the guy I'm thinking about? I picked up a wardrobe off the side of the road, and I was going, I'm struggling to get it on. A medium-sized chest of drawers, timber, lovely timber.
0: Beautiful.
5: And who comes out? Guy Sebastian. Guy Sebastian, yes. He came out, rolled the sleeves up, helped me load it on.
0: What a
5: man. Lovely man. He didn't have the afro at that point. It was 2 years ago. So no afro, so not as good, but still.
0: What a legend. Not only that he's giving away medium-sized set of drawers, but actually helped you load it as well.
5: Of course. Like, I was shocked. I was shocked, but what a man.
0: What a man. You know, would John Lennon have done that in his heyday? We never know. Help someone load a snooker table must weigh a ton.
3: He's our John Lennon.
5: What I've heard, John Lennon, selfish, Guy Sebastian, man of the people.
0: Brilliant story. Very well told, Jacob. Have a great day. Thanks for calling.
5: Thank you very much.
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1: Let's go, girls.

0: Christian O'Connell's show. Not in my house. What were you denied? What was not allowed in your house when you were growing up? You can text me 0475 031043. At the moment, our favourite one is Young Jen Evans. Two parts to this. Wasn't allowed to sit in her own bed because it would leave a bum imprint in the bedding. I've never heard of such a thing.
1: God forbid.
0: And look messy. Teenage bedrooms are meant to look messy. She was also, she had to eat cheeses with a spoon. So she didn't get that finger taint. Some of these are incredible. Nicole, Christian, we weren't allowed to stir our Neapolitan ice cream because our parents didn't like the sound of the scraping of the spoon and the bowls. That's from Nicole. What were they, monks? It must be silence all time in the Zen house. Santo, as soon as my mum finished washing the dishes and sink after dinner, we were not allowed to use any glasses or cutlery for the rest of the night.
2: Oh. Use your hands.
0: I'm done for the day. I kind of get it, Santo. Damien, we weren't allowed inside the house during daylight hours on the weekend.
1: What?
0: I think we know what mum and dad were up to.
2: Making some more Damien's.
0: Yeah, you don't want to. You didn't want to be there during the day. Christian, we weren't allowed to have McDonald's. That's from Ash. Christian, we had a man that came round in a van full of crates of soda. Everyone on our street bought these bottles every week, but we were never allowed.
3: Yeah.
0: All we could hear was the clinking of the Joyce bottles, but they were never delivered for us. That is heartbreaking.
3: Yes. The soft drink man, I remember that. We weren't allowed it.
0: And this person just messaged about a couple of minutes later going, I'm chugging my first can of Coke of the day.
3: The
0: pendulum's gone too far the other way now. I know you can do it now. Christian, we had soft drinks stored in the little bar fridge, but we are never allowed to drink them because they were only for special occasions. Then when we finally had a special occasion, we weren't allowed to drink them because they were for the adults. Do you remember just as a kid growing up, this actually really annoys me, how much referential treatment was given the adults.
2: Yes. Yeah.
0: Oh, no, that's the adults room in there.
3: Whoa,
0: whoa, whoa. Oh, no, those glasses are for the adults. No, that's the good china. That's the adults room. Yeah. Now the kids have, they're in charge just to touch and break anything of yours.
2: Yeah. The inmates run the prison.
0: A couple of weeks ago, I was looking for, I've got this rare limited edition Led Zepp t-shirt, right? And I was looking for it and I couldn't find it. It was like, I know I haven't lost that. I put it in my family group chat. None of you have seen my Led Zeppelin t-shirt. One of my daughters said when she popped back home briefly the other day, she went into my wardrobe and took it.
2: That is a violation.
0: Just took it. Don't I have any rights? No, none.
4: I'm tired, Grandpa.
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0: Christian O'Connell Show, signed, you're an adult. Christian, my name is Monique. I've listened to you since 2020. I'm 24. When I first got my license, I had you all on. I was told listening to Gold now makes you an adult. Oh. It's a station for grown-ups. You know, if you're a child, then you've got Nova. You know? Christian, signs you're an adult. You get overly excited about visiting a Coles or Woolies that isn't your normal one. Oh, my God, that's so true. When you're on holiday. Ooh, they have the aisles here like this.
4: Yes.
0: They have selections that we don't in my one.
11: Oh, we don't have this one at
0: there. Extra excited if it's been recently refurbished as well. Oh, my God, Kate, that is such a brilliant one. Sorry, Patsy, what were you saying, mate?
4: No, I was just going to say, every time we go to Hamilton Island, the favourite part for our teenager is the IGA there.
0: I know, it's the same with my daughters. When we go away anywhere, they want to go to a local IGA to go and get your holiday snacks.
4: Because they've got different stuff.
0: Yes, that's it. Yes. These are great. Katie, the joy you get from using a bin chute.
2: Mm.
0: They should have them in amusement parks. Some of them have been a bit further out of the grown-ups. Brad, the joy of using a slow cooker.
4: I feel
0: so bad. I still use... You know, the air fryer. Everyone was all involved in air fryers. I still have the air fryer, but I feel so bad now because I've returned to my true original love, the slow cooker.
2: Slow cooker.
0: Oh, God, wondering that's a good thing. Yeah. I just got bedazzled by something else. Erin got gifted a mop for my birthday and was happy about that. Emma, Christian, I've started moisturising my elbows and knees now. You're right. There's a certain age where you have to do that. Yes. You get dry elbows.
2: You never buy hand cream as a 16-year-old.
0: No, you don't, do you? No. That's a game for grown-ups. You have a lot more lotions and sort of potions the older you get. The size of the medicine cabinet, this gets bigger. There's things to keep you... lubricated.
2: Yes.
0: And just now I have a drawer in the kitchen, my wife and I do, for all our various vitamins.
2: Yes. A whole drawer, wow.
0: A whole drawer. Yeah. We're getting low on fish oil. Can you get some more? Have you had my nighttime magnesium? All right, signs you're an adult. You have very strong opinions on mattress and pillow firmness.
2: Oh, 100%.
0: I checked into the Airbnb Sunday. The first thing I did is sit on that bed. Oh, no. It's a soggy one.
4: Oh, no.
0: This is, I'll be paying a price for this. I already booked in to see my chiropractor.
4: Oh, no.
2: The older you get, the firmer the mattress
0: it's gotta
2: has to
0: rock,
2: be.
0: It's got to be rock hard.
2: Yeah,
0: soon
2: marble.
0: I'll just be sleeping on the floor within years.
2: Caitlin and I, so we're staying in a hotel. We made a special trip downstairs to the lobby to see if we could get a thinner pillow because we were worried our necks would be at too sharp of an angle for our sleep. And so we did. They gave us thinner pillows.
0: I didn't know. It was an option. You could ask for thinner pillows.
2: At certain hotels, there is a pillow menu.
4: Oh God,
0: I think I'm very close to taking my beloved Spinelli's pillow when I leave home now. I miss it.
4: Yeah.
0: And also, there's nothing worse than a pillow that's barely a pillow. You know, it's all just lost its pillowness.
2: As soon as you put your head on it, it just...
0: it's like marshmallow.
2: Yeah.
0: You know, just... Patsy, what's it for you? Sign you're an adult.
4: Does this make me old and an adult that I still use Iron Aid in which to, you know, like Fabulon and the like to iron shirts?
0: No. I still use that as well, Patsy.
4: Well,
0: yeah.
4: I'm not sure.
0: Spray starch. No, I use it for whenever I'm ironing a shirt.
4: Yeah, right.
0: It's got a reassuring a smell to it.
4: Yeah, it's got
0: really
4: a lovely
0: like.
4: Scent. Yes. I've got my 15-year-old back at
0: school. I always smell
4: today.
0: Like it. It smells like I imagine I'm running a dry cleaner's.
4: It has
0: that smell. No, I'm the same. I still use that.
4: I'm not sure if people are because I had to go to 3 supermarkets yesterday to find the stuff.
0: Oh, do you think people aren't using it
4: anymore? I don't think people are
0: You're
4: using
0: right.
4: it.
0: The young generation these
4: yes.
0: days, they don't mind it. They don't want a starchy, well-pressed iron shirt.
4: Flat-out ironing.
2: I've never heard of it. As someone from a younger generation, I've never heard of iron aid.
0: But would you iron a shirt?
2: Mm. Yes.
0: You would? Yeah, well, what would you use?
2: Just the iron.
4: Oh, no. Oh, no. No, you need the starch.
2: No, and the iron's got the little squirter.
0: No. That's simply water. No.
2: What do you need?
0: Spray starch. Get a nice starchy collar, young man.
2: No, wouldn't it make it too crusty?
0: No, I want it crisp. I want it crisp.
2: Like fresh.
0: I want it like I'm in Wolf of Wall Street. Matthew McConaughey, yes. I want it crisp. I reckon that they're phasing it out because people aren't using it enough anymore.
4: No, well, they're obviously not because you can't.
0: Blame
4: AI. It's hard to get.
0: They're too busy on that AI to iron a shirt.
2: Hey, while we're on iron chat, I've actually bought a brand new type of iron I never knew.
0: You got steam iron?
2: No, I have a wireless iron, cordless iron.
4: Oh, I've seen those.
0: What do you mean? It won't have so much power.
2: And it is actually pretty powerful.
0: No. You've got no spray starch and you've got no power. No.
2: It means
0: you know what you are, Rio? You're a cordless iron.
2: Well, it means the cord doesn't get tangled up in the shirt while you're twisting it around.
0: Yeah, but
2: you're so free.
0: I like the fact that the iron is a really unfriendly experience. It's actually a pain in the backside. You've got to get that old ironing board out and that flimsy legs and jack it up and hook it in.
2: As soon as you get it right, then the cord gets caught on the shirt. And
0: that thick old cord as well. It's like a big old brown snake you've got to wrestle with. I like all that. It's all part of it.
2: No, you try the cordless iron.
0: No, I love it.
4: Not enough power.
2: It gets hot.
0: It won't get hot. No, it'll be lukewarm. Your generation can't handle the heat.
2: This is a real lukewarm iron one.
0: Anyway, what are we talking about?
4: Billowing steam in the laundry. I need the windows all steamed up when I iron.
0: Okay. Let's take a break, everyone. We'll get a little bit steamed up in here now.
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0: Christian O'Connell Show. Okay, we're doing signs you're an adult. Christian, you know when you're an adult, when the most exciting part of a night out is getting home and going to bed. This is me telling about our daughter's 22nd. They all went on clubbing. I went home, put my Trackidax on, watched a terrible sports documentary, and I was so happy. So happy. Being in a nightclub, it's too loud. I can't even have a conversation here. I don't even know what these music is that these kids are playing these days. What's that weird smell everywhere? Christian, signs you're an adult. This is a brilliant one. Constantly wondering about how much milk there is in the fridge.
1: Yes,
0: my wife and I. That's sexting for us. Chris, how much milk have we got in the fridge? Do I need to buy a leech on the way home? Chris, can you get some milk on the way home? You would think we just live on milk, nothing else. That's a great one. Well done. Christian, I'm 24. I don't own an iron.
2: Oh, no.
0: I use a hair straightener.
1: No.
2: Oh, no way.
0: This is the beginning of the end of civilization.
2: No.
0: Oh, dear.
2: Christian,
0: we recently went on holiday to Japan. My husband and I split up for the day. He purchased a Pokemon merch, and I spent my money buying sushi and fish-shaped sponges for our kitchen. Definitely signs. Well, one of you's an adult. This is Cam. Christian, when signs you're, when you find the best car park at the shopping centre, it's next to a place where people can't park and damage your car. I know what you mean. Yes. Christian, good morning. Signs you're an adult. Looking at a calendar, seeing there are no plans for this coming this weekend and getting very excited about a weekend of planned nothing. That's from Chris. Christian, signs you're an adult. When you find a discussion about irons and ironing unusually interesting, even, dare I say, captivating. Hey, we exist to captivate.
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0: 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Time for this morning's Time Waster. Today on International Monkey Day, we're looking for your monkey movies. The producers have handed me the top five most famous monkeys of all time.
1: Oh, goodness.
0: Hot topic. I like it. Who do you think is in there? Pat and Rio. Famous monkeys of all time. Who comes to mind?
2: What was that monkey off the Clint Eastwood movie?
0: Clyde.
2: Yes,
0: Clyde. Right, and so big orangutan, isn't it? Right hand turn, Clyde. I love those movies. Any which way but loose. In the Power Five.
2: Oh.
3: The first monkey in space.
0: Yes, boom, number one. Albert the Second.
3: Great name for an astronaut monkey.
0: Great name, but terrible job.
3: Mm. Oh, yeah, I guess.
0: And number two, Bubbles.
2: Yeah, ooh. Michael Jackson's monkey.
0: Yeah. Number three, Harambe at number four.
3: Harambe!
0: I know. They just made these up. At four, a fictional one, Marcel, Ross's pet monkey in Friends.
3: Yeah,
0: remember?
3: Yeah.
0: And at number five, Congo the Painting Chimp.
3: Oh, I'm not familiar.
0: Never heard of him. Created over 400 abstract paintings. Anyway. Even sold one to Picasso.
3: He sold a painting to Picasso is impressive.
0: That should be at number one. Yeah. If you're that good at art, Picasso goes, bloody, I mean, I'm good, but there's levels to this. What's your name? Congo. I'll buy it off you. That should be about Ross's one in France, who just did nothing other than sit on his shoulder. Anyway, didn't I care that much about the top five power rankings of chips, but I really do, turns out. All right, we're looking for your monkey movies. Be careful with monkeys. No laughing business. Ripped Face Off.
3: Oh, no. Dear. Oh, my goodness. Silver.
0: The Big Babunski.
3: Gold.
0: Throw Kakar from the train.
3: Silver Plus.
0: Gone Gorilla. Not Gone Girl. Gone Gorilla. Mystery surrounds this story.
3: Silver Plus.
0: Ape Fear.
3: Gold.
0: No Donkey Kong Country for Old Men.
3: Silver Plus.
0: Saving Primate Ryan.
3: Gold.
0: And Seven was a chilling old movie,
3: wasn't it?
0: Oh, I hate
3: that. Oh, that movie actually gives me nightmares.
0: But don't worry, I've got a better one. Seven Monkeys Jumping on the Bed.
3: Now, that is a much better movie.
0: No more monkeys jumping on the bed. You heard what the doctor said. Mama's just called him.
3: Gold. Oh, I hate that movie. So I still have
0: just
3: nightmares
0: awful.
3: About it.
0: That box.
3: What? Don't. I genuinely...
0: We should have realised then, Spacey.
3: The clues were pretty straight in front of her.
0: Hiding in plain sight. Anyway.
3: Much nicer movie, though.
0: Yeah, what you got?
3: Deep Chimpact. Little Albert the Second up in space.
0: Now we know his name. Yeah, right, Silver.
3: Have you seen that movie about the mafia monkeys?
0: Oh, yeah.
3: Baboon Doc Saints? Oh, that's actually really good.
0: Bronze.
3: This gorilla's got to do a big talk during wartime.
0: Oh, yeah.
3: It's King Kong's speech.
0: No, that's good.
3: You won an Oscar for it.
0: Gold. King Kong's speech.
3: And RIP, she did a lot of good work, but her best work was Goodall Hunting.
0: Oh, wow. To Jane Goodall. Yes, very smart. All right, gold for that. What have you got there? Monkey movies.
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0: Christian O'Connell's show. Today's Time Waster on International Monkey Day. We're looking for your monkey movies. Rio, you're primed and ready to mark.
1: I'm primate and ready to mark.
0: Oh, my God. This guy's got the zingers. A baboon with a view.
1: Gold.
0: Well done, Tracy. King Kong and I.
1: Gold.
0: Not Forgiven. Great Western that. Unforgiven.
1: Silver.
0: Monkey Largo.
1: Silver.
0: I Know What You Did with the Last Banana.
1: Gold.
0: She's the Mandrill.
1: Silver.
0: Any Given Sunday.
1: Silver Plus.
0: Chimps Playing American Football. Great. I'd watch that. Hunt for the Red Ass Toba.
1: That's gold.
0: Well done, Corey. Orang a Tango and Cash.
1: Silver Plus.
0: The Curious George of Benjamin Button.
1: Silver.
0: Almost. Pretty in Pink Bum.
1: Silver.
0: Come on. Primates of the Caribbean.
1: Gold.
0: When Harry Met Sally.
1: Gold.
0: Well done, Steve. Horton Fings a Poo.
1: Oh. Come on now, bro.
0: I thought that was gold. That's it's good. Smart.
1: I guess it's smart.
0: Chimpanzoo Lander.
1: Silver.
0: Tough Luck Mitch. Silverback Mountain.
1: Gold.
0: There's Simeon About Mary.
1: Gold.
0: That's very good, Mark. There's Simeon About Mary. Iron Mandrill.
1: Silver Plus.
0: What about old Capuchin Phillips?
1: Gold.
0: Steve, that's very good. Steve Harmon did that one. Capuchin Phillips. Diary of a Chimpy Kid.
1: Gold.
0: What on, Adam? Monkey Magic Mike. A stripper chimp.
1: Oh, now you're talking.
0: Oh, yeah?
1: I don't wonder why I said that. Oh, silver.
0: Gave a little bit too much away there, my friend. Hey, whatever floats your boat, my friend. You want to pay cash to a chimp that strips, gives you a little lap dance? That's your business. Good for you.
1: It's not exactly what I said.
0: It's what I'm interpreting it as. Anyway, where were we? I tell you what,
1: trying
0: we were.
1: To defend myself.
0: We're on the radio. Kong in 60 seconds.
1: Silver.
0: What about Big Marmoset's house?
1: Gold.
0: What about old Monkey Magic Mike? Oh, he's falling to pieces over there. Come on. Focus, Rio. You're getting all giggly.
1: Gold.
0: Big Marmoset's house.
1: Yeah, still gold.
0: Oh, sorry. Macaque to the Future.
1: Silver Plus.
0: All right. Who is today's Albert the Second?
1: It's Capuchin Phillips.
0: Capuchin. You didn't give it to Monkey Magic Mike. You fall to pieces of the excitement. Yeah, he's salivating at the mouth. Accusations. The headline. All right. We are back tomorrow. Have a great day. Thank you very much for joining us.
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21: 'Twas the Friday before Father's Day, and all through the house was peace and quiet because I don't want to be hassled.
22: I love those Hallmark cards that you buy. You say this every year. You say all you want for Father's Day is to be left the hell alone, and I know that's not
21: true. I want
22: to
21: go out, crack some waves.
22: But that's what you do every day.
21: Beer.
22: That's what you do every day.
21: But without any judgment, without anyone saying, "Oh, you're always doing that."
22: And who says that to you?
21: You're always hanging out with your mates, drinking beer. So I can actually do it now.
22: Yeah, yeah. And also all your mates will be the same. No one will see their families on Father's Day. Is that what you're saying?
21: We'll all just gather together.
22: All my children, my many, many two children are going to be coming over. Yeah, I've ordered some prawns. I've ordered some sashimi. I'm going to cook a big roast chook, which was Harley's request.
21: Oh, nice.
22: It'll be nice. I'm looking forward to
21: it. Just on the chicken, what sort do you get? Do you get the big family size one?
22: You know what my brother and I cooked the other day when he came down to visit? I did a big whole chicken at his behest in the air fryer. And I put a packet of that French onion mix.
21: Yep.
22: Because I've done that in the slow cooker. That's sort of this recipe that's going viral.
21: Yeah.
22: That's all. You don't add any other fluid. You do nothing else, even in the slow cooker. But in the air fryer, same thing. Sprinkle that on top. It gets a nice crust. You do it breast side down for about 20 minutes. Turn it over for about another probably 40 minutes, about an hour in the air fryer. Delicious.
21: Yum. It's a bit Red Roostery.
22: I don't know.
21: Because I think that's how they do the Red Rooster.
22: In my air fryer. No, wonder my house smells delicious all the time.
13: No, you're too east of the Red Rooster Lion, my friend.
22: Oh, am I, Brendan?
13: Yes, you are.
22: Oh, I'm
13: yes,
22: sorry.
13: Yes, you are.
22: Oh, are they not the ones that do the caviar?
13: No.
22: Oh, my mistake.
13: Gem Y Rye, what are you getting for your father? What's John getting?
14: I don't know. Dads are hard to buy for.
13: What's your dad into? Is he still got his ice bath?
14: Yeah, he's still got the ice bath. He's got some ice. I'll get him a bag of ice.
22: Once he's got the ice bath, he can't add to it.
13: Why don't you get it today and wrap it up?
14: Yeah, good idea.
13: And put it on his front porch. You got to get him something.
14: What about the coaster I got you of the Naked Scotsman, which I notice is missing from your desk? Have you thrown it out, have you?
13: I just don't look like looking up a hairy clacker, that's all. That just...
22: Oh, because when you put it like that, no one likes looking up a hairy clacker.
13: No.
22: But a photo of a man's bottom in a kilt can be attractive. But no one likes to look up a hairy. I'll have it.
13: You can have it on your side.
22: All right, have it on
13: 6 months
22: side.
13: At yours, 6 months at mine.
22: One buttock each.
13: Ryan, thank you. Sorry. It's a great
22: That's a gift that Ryan,
14: thanks, mate.
22: Ryan
14: mate.
22: Hasn't bought anything for his father, but bought this for you.
13: He's getting him a bag of ice. It's expensive these days. We have an action-packed show. It's Friday FFS, the Friday Feel Sessions. Anthony Kalea is going to be joining
22: us. He's got an incredible set of pipes.
13: Also, Instagram makes its return, and we can't do anything until we do the Fast Five. It's Jonesy and Amanda driving you home for Jam Nation. 5CC.

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4: Fast Five.
0: Fast Five time. Five questions. Can you go all the way and answer all five questions correctly? If you do that, Amanda will say,
5: how handy would this be for Father's Day? A $250 Bunnings gift card.
0: Woohoo. What's your favourite aisle in Bunnings?
5: Mine?
0: Mm-hmm.
5: I kind of like the chains because you have to pretend they were jewellery.
0: Okay.
5: How about you?
0: I like the casters section, all the casters.
5: Are they wheels?
0: Yeah, wheels. You've got various wheels and stuff. Jem, why right?
6: I like the sausage sandwich aisle.
5: Okay. Actually, that's true.
0: Because he's never been into Bunnings in his life. Kyle is in Belgrave.
5: Hello, Kyle.
7: Yeah, guys, how are we?
5: Not good. Too bad, thank you.
0: What's your favourite aisle in Bunnings?
5: Oh, God.
7: I echo who said before the sausage sizzles.
0: Oh, so you haven't been in there either, you young blokes.
5: No, not everyone has to be obsessed with hardware to be a real man, Brendan. I know that's your subtext here.
0: You can buy software if you want.
5: Kyle, here we go.
0: What are you trying to do here?
5: The first season of Kath and Kim, it on the ABC. This is a hard one. It says in which year?
0: Well, let's ask Kyle.
5: Would anyone know the actual
0: Kyle,
5: year?
0: Do you know the answer first?
7: Let's go to the middle,
5: 2002. Wow. Oh, what a brilliant confluence of events that led
0: Kyle,
5: us to this.
0: You are very good.
5: Days before pre-production and filming was set to begin in 2002, a senior executive tried to axe the show by fax, believing it was going to be a massive flop.
0: Of course.
5: I bet they don't boast about that.
0: TV executives.
5: About how to use a fax.
0: Let's play Monster Mash, Kyle.
8: Let's kick off this Monster Mash.
5: What happens, Kyle? We've mashed two songs together. What are they?

0: Yep, I've got Imagine.
1: Yeah.
2: No. No. Do you know the other one?
1: No, well, there's no point. Well, it's all moot.
2: But he can give someone else a leg up.
1: We'll give it to Nat of Maylands. Thank you, Kyle.
2: That might have been handy for Nat. You've ruined Nat's chances.
1: No, it's not everyone gets a prize here.
3: Hi, guys.
1: Hi, Nat. How are you?
2: Nat, you've got no clues at all apart from that mashup.
1: Well, we can hear the mashup.
2: Let's hear it again.

0: banging on the bathroom floor.
1: What a romantic, beautiful song. What are those songs, though, Nat?
2: Is it Let It Be by the Beatles and It Wasn't Me by Shaggy?
3: Yes, yes it is. You know, that song, it's almost like he's saying, I don't know what's wrong with this woman. You know,
1: she's watched me have it off in every room.
3: Yeah, and then he says it wasn't me, but it's clearly him.
1: Question three is multiple choice here for you, Nat. The Crypt of Civilization is a sealed room-sized time capsule to remain unopened until 8013. Cripes, which of these items is in the crypt? A, a human brain in a jar. B, a can of Heinz baked beans. Or C, the screenplay for Gone with the Wind. Which of those is in it?
2: Oh, wow. That's hard. A can of Heinz baked beans?
1: No, sorry.
3: You'd think so. And it certainly lasts that long. You know, I was just reading the extraneous information that Ryan's given.
1: Who's put this together?
3: Ryan, am I right?
4: It's in a university in America somewhere.
1: Fascinating. Yeah.
3: Other stuff they've got in there, Popeye the Sailor cartoon audio clips. They were preserved to showcase 20th century entertainment.
1: They've got a full-size male and female mannequin.
3: They've got a lady's breast form.
1: And a Jonesy and Amanda tea towel. Do they have a human brain in a jar or the screenplay for Gone with the Wind? One of those two things
3: is in
1: there.
3: It could be one of ours. It's Jonesy and Amanda driving you home for Jam Nation.
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1: How fast can this thing go?
2: Faster than the speed of light.
3: Jonesy and Amanda.
4: Fast Five.
5: We are up to question number three of the Fast Five. It's going to Dean in Fitzroy. Hello, Dean.
6: Hello, Amanda. Hello, Jonesy.
0: Hello, Dean.
5: We've been discussing the Crypt of Civilization. It's a sealed room-sized time capsule that won't be opened until 8,113. How old will I be then? Which of these items is in the crypt? A, a human brain in a jar, or C, the screenplay for Gone with the Wind?
6: C, Amanda.
5: It is.
0: Yeah.
5: Yeah.
0: Dean, you answered that with a degree of authority.
5: Have you had a sneaky peek in there?
6: No.
0: Well, just trying to work out who put it together. I'm saying it would be a man because you've got a lady's breast form and a Lionel model train set.
5: Question number four. On the Origin of Species is a famous work written by which scientist?
6: I've got no idea.
0: Oh, Dean.
5: The foundation of evolutionary biology. What a clue.
0: Have you been going to university at night or something, Ryan? Stacey is in Kalanga.
5: Hello, Stacey.
7: Hi.
5: Hello.
7: Hello.
0: How's things?
7: Hi. Good, thank you.
0: Good.
7: How are you guys?
0: Well, we're well, thank you for asking.
5: On the Origin of Species is a famous work written by which scientist?
7: Charles Darwin.
5: Charles Darwin.
0: You know it. What song did Anthony Kalia cover to become one of the highest and fastest selling singles of all time in Australia?
7: Oh,
0: God. Come on, Stace. This is question five.
5: For him.
7: I'm trying to think.
5: Anthony. Sorry, Stacey. Googling Anthony Kalia. How do you spell Kalia?
0: Tim's in Kilsyth.
5: Hello, Tim.
8: Hello, Amanda. How are you?
5: Very well. Do you know which song?
0: I'm well, too. Thanks for asking, Tim.
5: Mr. Sensitive over there.
0: No, just I'm just saying.
8: I hope you're well, mate. I wouldn't leave you out.
0: Well, no, you did. Tim's up to question five.
5: What song did Anthony Kalia cover to become one of the highest and fastest selling singles of all time in Australia? What was the song?
8: He did that magnificent version of The Prayer.
0: There it is. Great.
5: Jonesy's got no time for it.
0: I've got a heap of plenty of time. Congratulations to you, Tim. Anthony Kalia, by the way, is joining us for Friday Field Sessions. But, Tim, back to you. A $250 Bunnings card. Are you a father, if you don't mind me asking?
8: I'm a father of three beautiful girls, mate.
0: Nice, mate. What's happening on Sunday?
8: No idea, mate. No idea. They haven't told me if they've got something surprised for me or... Yep. I'm not sure, mate. I'll still be celebrating Carlton beating Geelong, hopefully.
0: Of course. Congratulations to you, jonesyandamanda.com.au, if you want to be a part of the Fast Five for next week. It's Jonesy and Amanda driving you home for Jam Nation.
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14: 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Jonesy and Amanda approve.

0: It's Jonesy and Amanda driving you home this Friday afternoon.
1: This is a very interesting phenomenon I've been reading about. A recent study has found there's a link between major album releases and deadly car crashes in the US. I don't have any stats on the Australian situation, but I wonder if it might correlate to what we have here. So traffic fatalities spike on the day that hit records land on streaming services.
0: Really?
1: Yeah.
0: And this, not through the radio, is this a new thing? Because in the old days, you know, you play AC/DC. For example, I remember in my burgeoning radio career,
1: when Ripper 76 came out,
0: they used to worry about playing Thunderstruck at drive time in the afternoon.
1: Why?
0: Because it would make people, you know, I'm thunderstruck driving home in my car.
1: Getting a bit aggressive.
0: Yeah, it's like when boxers walk out into the ring.
1: It pumps them
0: they've
1: up.
0: They've got like, you know, that psych up music.
1: So the albums that they've

0: looked at, and I, so in the study, mm-hmm. researchers at Harvard University, and this is a guy who's very reputable, he's a clinical fellow and is surgical resident.
1: Yep.
0: So researchers at Harvard University, and this guy, he's not just Mr.
1: Smarty Pants.
0: meaning he has medical yes. credentials. He's a surgical resident and a clinical fellow at Harvard Uni.
1: Yep.
0: So they compared accident statistics on the release days of the 10 most streamed albums between 2017 and 2022 with those from 10 days before and 10 days after those releases. They looked at certain albums. They looked at Taylor Swift's album.
1: Oh, yeah.
0: Red. Losing him is blue.
1: So did this cause accidents?
0: No, well, give me time to tell you the information. Taylor Swift's Midnight, Red, which you've played there, and Folklore. They studied those. Mm-hmm. They looked at a whole stack of things. Harry Styles, Harry's House album, for example. Mm-hmm. You're so golden.
1: And?
0: The one with the biggest results, and I'll tell you what all those results mean, was Drake.
1: Drake?
0: Is that it?
2: Yeah.
0: Oh, okay. Thanks, Drake.
2: Me and all my... Yeah.
0: All right.
1: That'll do.
0: So using Spotify data, researchers found on an average of 123.3 million streams on the major album release days compared with much less on other days. And the difference was striking on the roads. They estimated an average of 139 traffic fatalities.
1: Goodness.
0: On album release days. Compared with 120 on the surrounding days, it's an increase of 18.2 deaths, which is substantial. So taken together, traffic fatalities were 15% higher on those release days. So that estimated 182 excess lives lost over those 10 days of streaming.
1: Goodness me.
0: Yeah. So depending on the album. So Drake, his three records appeared to be linked to the highest jumps in deadly car accidents.
1: Yeah.
0: Yeah.
2: Doing well, dog.
1: Is this it?
2: Yeah.
0: Okay, that's him.
1: That's Drake.
0: There's a couple of explanations. Mostly that drivers handling their phones to stream new music are distracted.
1: Oh, that's the problem.
0: They crank up the volume so they miss sounds they would normally hear, and they're simply more distracted by the excitement and, as you say, the pumped up heart rate, all of that surrounding a highly anticipated release. So the guy, Vishal Patel, who's the main guy behind all this, was inspired to investigate this after his wife texted him, telling him to listen to a song that had just hit streaming services. He started scrolling on his phone. Minutes later, he was veering out of his lane and he said, it hit me that a split second longer with my eyes off the road,
1: it could have
0: been a serious accident. And he thought, if millions of people are doing this all at the same time, is this quantifiable as to what a new release on streaming does to traffic fatalities?
1: That's why we're on the radio now helping you out.
0: Can we hear some more Drake?
1: Do you want more Drake?
2: Doing well,
0: dog. Yeah, you?
2: Yeah.
0: Okay, great.
1: Answer the question,
0: Answer
1: Drake.
0: Answer the question.

0: Street.
1: Well, maybe we should do our own statistical research on that one.
2: Do you like that, Drake? Is that any good? Is that good for you?
0: Yeah.
1: He should do a cover. We should pineapple somewhere.
0: Yeah.
2: It's Jonesy and Amanda driving you home for Jam Nation.
3: 5CC.

0: Hello there, it's Jonesy and Amanda driving you home this Friday afternoon. There's a lot of stupid or well-meaning people in this world.
1: Aren't we lucky?
0: Maybe. Or is stupidity and well-meaning, do they go hand in hand?
1: Give me your case in point.
0: There's a family in Brazil took pity on a 12-year-old girl who claimed to have come from a history of abuse and had health problems. So they said, you know, my casa, your casa, come into my house and we'll look after you.
1: All right.
0: This lady's name, according to them, was Gabrielle.
1: Mm-hmm.
0: Gabrielle had come along and...
1: So a 12-year-old started living with them.
0: Yep. Lived there for a year. They bought her clothes. They bought her toys. They gave her a room. They gave her 3 square meals a day.
1: Square ones?
0: Yeah. Well, you know,
1: what if she wanted snacks as well?
0: You know, she was fed well. Then it came to pass that she wasn't 12 years old.
1: Oh.
0: She wasn't called Gabrielle. She was actually 37 years of age, and her real name was Amanda Maria Souza de Oliveira.
1: She was how old?
0: 37.
1: Why would you want to pretend to be 12? Was she that desperate for someone to take care of her?
0: Because he lives. It's expensive. Kids can't get a house these days.
1: Would you choose to go back to school again?
0: I'd probably do all right.
1: Imagine the ignominy if you didn't.
0: Probably not. I remember I did some homework. I did some artwork for my daughter once and the teacher gave it a B+.
1: Oh, what an outrage.
0: And I was outraged. Yes. I went to art school. So to maintain the disguise, you're probably wondering, they found that Amanda/Gabrielle claimed to have autism and that she'd been administered hormones, you know, because they can sort of puff up a bit hormones.
1: So that's why she said, I might look a bit older than you think, but I'm really only 12.
0: Yeah. So during the time when she lived with the family, she stayed in a decorated bedroom, was given children's toys. The family even reportedly organized a 12th birthday party for her.
1: Where's the grog?
0: Police say she asked her foster parents not to enroll her in school or begin a formal adoption process out of fear her abusive father might find her. Right.
1: That's how she got out of that.
0: A relative of the couple eventually grew suspicious when she'd gone outside for a smoke and some whiskey.
1: And asked to play some Michael Bublé. Middle-aged woman alert.
0: And couldn't get on a Contiki tour. And they ratted it out to the cops.
1: Oh, but can I keep my Cabbage Patch doll?
0: Now Amanda has been convicted of fraud and identity theft.
1: They should get her for an Oil of Yulan commercial.
0: She's confusing people at the passport control. Anyway, I've got a photo of her here drinking milk from a bottle. She's 12. So this, are you either soft-hearted or stupid?
1: Well,
0: I think in this case it's a bit from column A and a bit from column B.
1: I think so too.
0: It's Jonesy and Amanda driving you home for Jam Nation.
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0: Showtime! Hello there, it's Jonesy and Amanda driving you home. What about that? Where we broadcast from now? And I've got to say, we broadcast from a pretty good location, overlooking the Sydney Harbour Bridge.
1: Sydney Harbour Bridge, me lovely lady.
0: The Opera House, you got Luna Park down there. And when a young Jonesy went for a school excursion, I went to the little radio station that we're looking at now that looks over the Opera House.
1: But what's this got to do with the steps of the Opera House?
0: I was a bit of a
1: backdoor
0: brag about how good I'm doing now. All those teachers said that I wouldn't make it. Anyway, I will say this, though. In the film clip for Ice House's Crazy, Ivor Davies plays the late-night radio announcer.
21: 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I'm about to go home. You've been listening to the late-night shift. And if I'm dreaming, don't wake me tonight. Good morning, you're on the air.
22: Do you mind if I wake you tonight?
21: Is that a request?
22: Well, can you play Crazy for me?
1: It's his bladder on the line. Do you mind if I wake you tonight?
0: Coming up,
1: your chance to cut through this talk. It will be incredible.
0: Also, water cooler chat is coming up. It's Jonesy and Amanda driving you home for Jam Nation.
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0: Hello, it's Jonesy and Amanda driving you home this Friday afternoon.
1: Let's talk about Charles Darwin. There's a sentence you don't often hear on commercial radio. What do you know about Charles Darwin?
0: Actually, what do I know about Charles Darwin?
1: Doesn't sound like much.
0: I do know a lot about him. He had a turtle.
1: Actually, he had that very turtle, I think, is the turtle that ended up in Australia Zoo.
0: He had Darwin's theory.
1: And what was it?
0: We are descended from apes.
1: Yeah, that was called the theory of evolution.
0: Yep.
1: And also he introduced the notion of natural selection.
0: Yes. Yes. The natural selection guy.
1: The natural selection
0: guy. And then when you see someone doing something stupid, people say, well, no doubt he's going for the Darwin Award.
1: That's right, which is just trying to take himself out of the gene pool.
0: Mm-hmm.
1: The reason I mention this is that apparently he was a classic grumpy bum. Sure, you can have all those scientific things behind your name, but his diary entries show him to be a fascinating grumpy bum. Let me read some of these for you. I'm very poorly today and very stupid and I hate everybody and everything.
0: Fair enough.
1: I was like a teenage girl. I hate myself, I hate clover, and I hate bees.
0: Bees?
1: I hate a barnacle as no man ever did before.
0: Is he talking about boat barnacle or skin barnacle?
1: I'd assume boat barnacle. These are all different diary entries.
0: Yeah, not all one day. He wasn't just having a bad day.
1: All of this is very annoying. I'm sick of the subject and myself and the world. My paper was one long gigantic blunder from beginning to end. I'm the most miserable, muddled, stupid dog in all of England.
0: Oh.
1: And this is how he signed a couple of his letters. A very stupid friend, C. Darwin.
0: Yep.
1: Your miserable friend, C. Darwin. And this final one I love. I'm very tired, very stomachy, and I hate nearly the whole world.
0: Are you sure you're not reading from your own diary?
1: Well, this is the thing. You know I do have my diary here in the office. And I thought, I also am a science genius, as you know.
0: You have been a contender for the Darwin Awards many times.
1: And I do have some of them where I'm just as ridiculously emotional and down on myself. I just this is what I've seen just in the first two pages.
0: Okay.
1: Well, here I am at 12:39. Tonight was the night of our formal. It's funny, I feel empty and strange. When we all sang Auld Lang Syne, however you spell it, I felt part of a group, a good, happy group. Sad to think it was breaking up. We had to dance to the beat of 1, 2, 3 Kiss, and I got to kiss Gary.
0: Oh, Gary.
1: I'll go on about how I'm not a typical grot, but I still fantasize about people. God, he's a hunk. Gee, I'm stupid. I always imagine I'll have a deep relationship with him, etc., which is pointless. There's a champagne breakfast tomorrow. I didn't want to go, but now I feel I have to. Now I feel I'm obligated to go, probably because if he might be there. God, I'm an idiot.
0: So hang on. I don't understand.
1: There is nothing to understand.
0: Did you not like Gary?
1: I did, but I had no chance.
0: Yep.
1: Who knows? All these emotions were all in one big bunch. Same as Charles Darwin.
0: With the kiss, let's talk about the
1: details.
0: What are we talking about?
1: Well, no, it would have been like a peck on the cheek.
0: Oh, just a peck on the cheek.
1: It was like 1, 2, 3, instead of clapping hands, kiss on the cheek.
0: Oh, right.
1: I was incredibly naive and virginal, as you know.
0: Yeah, good.
1: Good.
0: Good.
1: What about this one? You'll enjoy this one.
0: Is this Darwin or Keller?
1: This is Keller.
0: Right.
1: Darwin minus the science.
0: Okay.
1: Here we go. Well, another Christmas Eve is upon us. It really doesn't feel like Christmas. Maybe because of the elections. Maybe because we're going away, we won't be celebrating much. As you get older, I'm about 14. As you get older, Christmas becomes less magical. No Santa, less presents. It's a shame to think that another year will go by before next Christmas. It seems terrible to waste it. I'm just realised I don't know what I'm talking about.
0: You're kind of cut from the same cloth, and Darwin.
1: How about I quiz you? Here's a final entry. You have to guess whether this is Darwin or me.
0: Darwin or Keller?
1: I wish this great living thing inside me would go. God, I feel terrible. God, I'm tired.
0: Oh. Darwin?
1: It's Keller. It's an emotive teenage Keller.
0: Ah, where's some monkey feces to throw? It's Jonesy and Amanda driving you home for Jam Nation.
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0: Hello there, it's Jonesy and Amanda driving you home this Friday afternoon. We have the client experience team here. Everything now has a big word salad name.
1: Yeah, client experience team. I think, didn't it used to just be sales?
0: When I started in radio, I was just a radio DJ.
1: What are you now?
0: Still radio am DJ. A radio DJ. Yeah,
1: I'm not.
0: What are you?
1: You're
0: the talent. We call you the talent.
1: I'm a heaps wicked you're the meat talent. Puppet broadcaster.
0: Jim Y. Ray, actually, you would have some sort of...
2: Yeah, like my official title.
0: Yeah, what is your...
2: I think it's something like, it's like audio noise utility specialist.
0: Anus.
2: No, I'm not.
0: No, that's what it's anus. Audio noise utility specialist.
1: I think the business starts with those initials and works backwards.
0: Yeah, right.
1: They're all giggling at us.
0: Anyway, the client experience team back in the good old days was just called sales. They went out, sold the advertising, and that's what they did.
1: But they have a board where they put it on a whiteboard. It's basically a would you rather. Mm-hmm. So we thought we'd introduce all of you to the topics.
0: Yeah, and really we're the people that comes up with the content. So we've nicked it off them and we've given it a snappy title. That snappy title is Water Cooler Chat.

0: chat.
1: Here's today's. Are you ready?
0: I am.
1: Would you rather never eat meat or never have coffee? So never have meat or never have coffee. What will you choose, Brendan?
0: I'd go without coffee.
1: I'm not a big coffee drinker. Could you go without meat at all? Can you have one or two meals without meat?
0: No.
1: You don't, you're not one of those my households wife, that has like a vegetarian night
0: yeah,
1: on
0: Yeah, my
1: Tuesday.
0: Wife sometimes, she proposed as that sometimes. Like, why don't we just go meat-free Monday? And I just say no.
1: I just say no. What a snappy comeback. She must go, well, say, Mr. Linguist, I hear you loud and clear.
0: Well, I'm not like Jake the Mus. I'm just saying.
1: Your face looked full of anger, though, as you said.
0: No, I'm just, I like meat. I'll eat fish. If we're not gonna have meat, I'll eat fish.
1: But it's interesting. What about you, Ryan? Because lots of people are obsessed with coffee. Jonesy and I aren't obsessive coffee people, but you like your coffee.
2: Yeah, I have multiple coffees a day, so this is pretty tough. But I also really love meat as well. So I was thinking I could give up coffee and just swap to energy drinks instead as a way around it.
1: Right. So you would choose meat.
2: Yeah, I think so. And like, I didn't start drinking coffee till I was about 18, so...
1: Meaning?
2: Like, I've gone without it before.
0: Yeah.
1: But before you're 18.
2: Yeah.
1: Yeah, when my first 3 years of life, I didn't touch a coffee. The first 6 weeks, I didn't eat meat.
0: That's like I went without fornication for many years.
1: Post-wedding.
0: Anyway,
1: well, that is...
0: I can live without that.
1: That is today's dilemma.
0: Yeah.
1: Would you rather
0: gather around
1: never
0: the water
1: have meat... or never have coffee?
0: Water cooler chat is in session. It's Jonesy and Amanda driving you home for Jam Nation.
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0: Man, dude.

0: Good afternoon to you. It's Jonesy and Amanda driving you home. When there's big issues to talk about, we could go to the Jonesy and Amanda Arms.
1: We could open a can of worms.
0: We could put it up to the whip pole.
1: But no, today we do this.
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0: Gather around ye olde water cooler. 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
1: Today's one. Would you rather never eat meat or never have coffee?
0: I could go without coffee.
1: Let's see what Mon of the Gold Coast thinks. Over to you for our water cooler chat, Mon. Meat or coffee, which can you do without?
3: I feel like I could do without meat.
1: Really? So you'd put coffee before meat?
3: I would have coffee every day of the week. I'm just picturing myself living in Italy, eating pasta and tomato sauce.
1: Actually, that's not bad.
0: Yeah.
1: That's a good way of thinking about it.
0: You know what I like to do? I just get the pasta, I put a tin of that Serena tuna in it, and you just munch it all together. That's good. But is that meat?
1: Tuna is meat.
0: Is tuna meat?
1: I think we're classifying fish as meat, aren't we?

0: Are we doing this around the water cooler?
1: I think, would you call fish meat mon?
2: Yes. Okay. I'm just like pure basic, some salt, onion, tomato.
1: Yeah, garlic. Yum, yum, yum. Okay.
0: Yeah. Bit of basil.
1: It's a good answer. Thank you.
0: Bellissimo. Thank you, mon.
1: Deb's in Liverpool. Deb, would you rather never eat meat or never have coffee?
3: 1,000% I would seriously give up meat because I wouldn't. I actually feel like I would kill my entire family and all my friends if I didn't have coffee, so I wouldn't even have anyone to actually enjoy my coffee with.
0: Okay.
1: Well, we'll put out an arrest for you this afternoon. Yeah. Thank
0: you. Deb. Betty is with us.
1: Hello, Betty. Would you rather never eat meat or never have coffee?
4: Hi, guys. Take my coffee, but leave my steak. I've got to have the meat. Sorry.
0: Okay. Isn't it good when you get a good steak?
1: Mm-hmm. Yeah, it's true.
0: You just get a good steak.
1: Yeah, there's nothing like a very good
0: and
1: steak.
0: And you're loving your life. Thanks, Bet. Ryan has joined us.
1: Hello, Ryan.
5: Hello.
1: Would you rather never eat meat or never have coffee?
5: Well, this is really easy for me because I don't drink coffee already, so never drink coffee again. Quite fine with that.
0: So you're happy with that?
1: You're happy with that.
0: Yeah, well, what do you have instead of coffee?
1: Do you have tea or hot chocolate? What do you have?
5: No, I don't like hot liquids.
1: I've got a couple of friends who are like that who don't have it. So what? During the day, I know you probably sip water and do all those things that people do around here. Yeah. Everyone who seems to carry a gallon of water. Do you drink anything other than that?
5: Occasionally, I'll have like a Pepsi Max or a sparkling water.
0: Right, yeah. So could you give up? Do you drink beer?
5: I do.
1: Would you rather never have meat or never have beer?
5: I'm going to have to go no beer.
0: Whoa. I tell you what, if that was my, just call me a seed-eating vegan. Just call me Osher Ginsburg. Thank you. Thank you for being part of the Water Cooler Chat.

0: Hello there, it's Jonesy and Amanda driving you home this Friday afternoon.
1: Not all heroes wear capes, and sometimes it's the small grievances that someone can step in and say, let me take this burden from you.
0: Mm.
1: Talking about when you watch Instagram, I watch reels most, anyway, I think we all do this.
0: Yep.
1: We lean into reels of people's lives we don't know, and it's very late at night, you think, I want to go to sleep.
0: Yeah.
1: Someone's doing a gender reveal, you think, I don't even know who you are.
0: Why am I
1: bothered? And yet I'm leaning in to the end because it's human nature.
0: Mm.
1: And minute after minute, you're watching storylines and now they're being milked because people like to tell you the story. You'll never guess why, yeah. ... And it takes too long, but you lean in and you wait.
0: When Human Nature, though, did Pink Pony Club, that was pretty good.
1: What do you mean?
0: Well, Pink Pony Club when Human Nature did it.
1: Because did I say something about Human Nature?
0: Yeah, you said Human. I thought that's what you're talking about.
1: No, I'm not talking about the band Human Nature.
0: Why not?
1: I wish someone could save me from this moment. But I've come across a guy, there's probably a few of them, but
0: till the end.
1: They're called time wasters.
0: Yep.
1: He says, time savers they are. And one I follow is this guy who looks like he's lying in a bed. He's got a doona over his head and he watches these reels and he gives you the setup. And just when you think, oh, this is going to take ages, he tells you the ending. He skips to the ending. Here's an example.
2: Day one, drinking pond water every day until I get Giardia.
1: Yeah. And I see, I'd probably just stupidly watch that right to the end. And he does this.
3: He hasn't posted an update since day six, which at the time of this video was 3 weeks ago.
0: Oh, good. He's dead.
1: But it saved 1 minute 32.
0: There you go.
1: Here's another one.
4: A noodle restaurant in China had food so good that people would come back every day.
1: Do you want to know why? Yeah. Normally, it'd take ages to get there. In fact, it would take 1 minute and 8 seconds to get there. He has saved us.
3: Turns out the restaurant was leasing their food with opium.
1: And this one.
5: Okay, everybody, I have a really big announcement. And it's serious.
0: Okay.
1: Here we go.
3: His dog, Bella, is pregnant. Congrats, Bella.
1: I would have watched that for over a minute and 10 seconds. And I don't even know who he is. I'd have watched it. There's more.
6: Man was attacked by a shark, but instead of killing him, it actually ended up saving his life.
1: How a minute much time, 30 so? Later, we've saved a minute 30 by this.
3: The shark caused minor injuries, but when he got it checked out, the doctors found an unrelated tumor, so he got it removed.
0: This guy's great.
1: This one saved a minute and 10 seconds.
7: In this city, nobody locks their doors, their homes, or their cars. And the reason why will surprise you.
1: Cut to it.
3: The city's in northern Canada and has a high population of polar bears, so the citizens had to keep their doors unlocked just in case that they're being chased by one.
1: See how long it would have taken to tell us that story. I think we've got one more.
8: Do you ever see this in the ocean? Going the other way might just save your life. In 2016 in Australia.
0: Yeah.
1: In 1 minute and 22 seconds later,
3: dead whale, and when they die, the gas in their body produces so much gas to the point where they explode.
1: Yeah. Oh. I would have waited 1 minute 22 and finally he's cut through and just told us.
0: I'd so hang around to see that whale explode.
1: But you know, the next one we need to get onto is people who say, have a look at this picture or a book, and they hold it up and you just see the spine, you don't see the front. That stuff drives me
0: crazy. What's that?
1: Crazy.
0: I haven't seen that.
1: Well, they say, look at this incredible picture I've done. And I don't even know who they are. They hold it up. They point it so the canvas is sideways.
0: Yeah.
1: And you have to wait ages for them to do a reveal and turn it around. Or they say, here are my favorite books. And they hold it up really slowly from the side. And then finally show you what's on the friggin' front. Save me, someone.
0: You're not a wait till the end kind of
1: girl. Oh, wow. I do. I wait till the end, but I don't want to be. Give me my time back.
0: It's Jonesy and Amanda driving you home for Jam Nation.
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19: Across the Eyre Peninsula today, expect a cool and breezy day. The lower air, including Port Lincoln, has a medium chance of morning showers with strong westerly winds and a top around 16 to 18 degrees. Eastern air will be mostly cloudy and cool, while the west coast, including Woodna, Streaky Bay and Elliston, sees only isolated light showers with fresh southwesterly winds.
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32: Friday Field Sessions, they just get better and better, don't they?
1: Well, who knows what's on the cards today.
32: What are you saying? It could all come apart today.
1: No, but no pressure. What we get is what we get. That's the whole point. These artists come in here, they set up in our studio, and we get what we get.
32: Well, look at little Anthony Kalia's little face just, pressed up against the glass.
1: I don't want him to feel he's under any pressure. Anthony Kalia, we all know who Anthony Kalia is, but I didn't realise that The Prayer debuted at number one. It stayed at the top of the charts for 5 weeks. It became the fastest-selling Australian single at the time of its release in 2004.
32: You remember The Prayer?

0: I don't speak of the Italian, but that's Bellissimo.
1: He won't be singing that. What will he be singing? We'll find out next.
0: Friday Phil Sessions with Anthony Clear coming up. Also, Instagram makes its return. It's Jonesy and Amanda driving you home for Jam Nation. 5CC.

0: It's Jonesy and Amanda driving you home. The Friday Feels Sessions.
1: Well, look, if there's one artist who knows the power of connection, it's Anthony Kalia. He has been winning audiences over, well, he started on Australian Idol back in 2004, but he's become one of the country's most beloved voices. He's got number one albums. He's got live shows, all about bringing people together. And he's heading out on the road with the Connection Tour. And he joins us now,
0: he's
1: Anthony
0: Kalia.
1: He's a big
0: Kalia. Deal.
1: Hello.
2: Good afternoon.
0: Here he is.
2: So good to be here. Thank
0: you. You look well.
2: Thank you. I would hope so. Takes a lot of effort to look this cheap, as Dolly said.
1: But you know, dear departed Dolly.
0: Rest in peace.
1: Even though you, looking at that year, 2004, it still feels like you're a youngster.
2: Mm. Well, I try and, you know, stay young and think young, but there are mornings where I get out of the bed and everything creaks. Yep. like I'm sure everyone else can relate to.
0: But did you catch up with the alma mater? Because we see Casey from time to time. Mm-hmm. And who else do you see from?
2: Well, it's interesting. Only a few months ago, there was seven of us from our year of Idol that we all caught up at Amalie's home in Sydney. And, yeah, we all went to her place for a barbecue and Courtney was there and Ricky Lee came. And, there was seven or eight of us. And it was really beautiful just to be together again. And it was like nothing had changed. It was like we all walked in and we went, oh my God, we feel like it's old school Idol again.
0: Yeah.
1: But I'm often fascinated by the sliding doors of things, that the names you've just rattled off, singers. Mm. But if you hadn't had that sliding door moment on that show, would you be where you are now?
2: Who knows? To be honest, and I wrote this in my book, actually, I rocked up to the first year of the Idol auditions when Guy and Shannon did it. And I had a moment, I had a freak out moment. I had an anxiety attack and they called out my number and I couldn't do it. I couldn't bring myself to sing and I left. And then it took me a good 6 months to 9 months to sort of work the courage up again. And then I auditioned and I feel as though that was just my time and place then. And I knew within myself that now I'm ready to do it. And I'm so glad that I did. It was a different era back then. And it was a beautiful era. I feel as though we live in such a digital world these days. Mm. And back then it was just so organic and there wasn't a lot of bells and whistles on that show back then. It was like, here's your mic, sing, and it's live. And if you can do it, you can do it. And if you can't, you sort of get found out if you can't. And I sort of love that. And I take that with me every day. That live experience is just a beautiful thing. And yeah, that sliding door moment, I don't know what I would be really doing. I do like interior decorating and I do like cars. So who knows? I could have been
0: interior decorating cars.
2: Oh, that would be heaven.
0: This is a thing.
1: How many curtains can you replace on a car?
0: Venetian blinds are back.
2: Oh, yeah, bring it on.
0: So, and talking about feeling, so the Friday Feels session, and you've come in, and I noticed you've brought an entourage outside the studio at the moment. They're going to be a part of the performance?
2: Yeah, I've got Susie O'Hearn and Bo. I love my musos and my band, and there is this beautiful connection that we have. And, you know, on tour, I've got Rocky as well. I grew up with Rocky, my other backing vocalist. We grew up at when I was seven. Yeah. That's how long we've known each other. So,
0: well, he was your backup vocalist when you were seven.
2: No. We went to the same performing arts school and we had the same vocal coach. And, yeah, he's been part of my life for that long. So it's actually nice to walk out on stage and just feel, you know, not only connected with an audience but connected with your musos on stage.
0: And what are you going to be performing for us today?
2: Ah, The Flame by Cheap Trick.
0: What
2: and
0: a banger.
2: Again, it's one of those songs, like, it's just so beautiful when you pull it back and you listen to the backbone of this song and the lyrics, and it's just something connects with you when you actually just hone in on music without all the bells and whistles. Wow. And yeah, I love singing like that.
0: Well, so we won't have bells and whistles, but we'll have you and two other accompaniments.
2: I do have some rhinestones on my jeans.
1: Oh,
2: my
1: God. Oh, I did notice that.
0: And you've got killer flexibility as well.
2: Oh, that's what all the boys say.
1: That was quite a high heel flex you just did.
0: Is that thing attached to your leg? It's like it just came off. Anthony.
2: You're just jealous.
0: I am so jealous. You go and warm up. We'll be back for the Friday Feels Sessions with Anthony Kalia.
2: Thanks, guys.
0: It's Jonesy and Amanda driving you home for Jam Nation.
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0: That's what we call an 80s lunch. 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

0: It's Jonesy and Amanda driving you home, the Friday Feels Sessions. It's Fri-yay, and look who we got in the studio.
1: Well, this is one of the things. It's Anthony Kalia, and I've admired your voice for so long. This is what a gift this is for us, to watch you build out a tune, because I just to be able to sing seems like such a marvel to me. Mm. And Susie, you've got Susie with you. You've got Bo on keyboards. I can't wait.
0: He's bought an entourage.
1: He has.
2: Why not?
0: But this is what you do, though. This is what you do. Today you're performing for us, which you just announced before, but just for people that have just joined us, what are we playing today?
2: We're going to do a beautiful rendition of The Flame.
0: By Cheap Trick.
2: Yeah.
0: Well, without
1: Let's make it an expensive trick.
2: Okay. A luxe trick.
0: A big trick. Friday Feels Sessions on Gold, Anthony Kalia and The Flame.
2: Take it away, Bo.

0: weepy.
1: Wow. Oh, come on, he wasn't that bad.
0: It was so good. Happy tears. Oh, that was so beautiful.
1: Oh, thank you. My God, you guys. Oh. Every time we do this, I always feel that we just can't get better, but we just get better and better. Thank you so much.
0: That was spectacular.
1: Just extraordinary.
2: Thank you.
1: Anthony, thank you. Susie, thank you. Bo, thank you. Thank you for coming in. And, of course, your tour, we've got all the deets on our socials.
3: Yes.
1: JonesyDemanda.com.au. And you've got a website, of course, that you would have.
3: Yeah, just my name, AnthonyKalina.com.
0: How oblique.
1: Just my name. Don't wear it out. Thank you so much, and thank you for being part of the Friday Feel Sessions.
3: Have a great weekend, everyone.
1: Instagram is here. It's Jonesy Demanda driving you home for Jam Nation.
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6: Across the Eyre Peninsula today, expect a cool and breezy day. The lower air, including Port Lincoln, has a medium chance of morning showers with strong westerly winds and a top around 16 to 18 degrees. Eastern air will be mostly cloudy and cool, while the west coast, including Woodna, Streaky Bay and Elliston, sees only isolated light showers with fresh southwesterly winds.
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1: 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Fast money. Extra cash.
2: Any money. Jonesy and Amanda's.
0: 10 questions, 60 seconds on the clock. You could pass if you don't know an answer. We'll come back to that question if time permits. Must you do that with your eye?
3: I'm just scratching it,
0: yeah,
3: Brendan.
0: You're really digging in there.
3: You've got a real eye thing.
0: No, but you'd really dig it in there.
3: I've watched you pick hairs out of your nose, as has Ryan. Scratching the outside of my eyelash isn't nearly as many.
0: I would rather watch someone pick their nose in their eye.
3: Are you kidding?
0: Yeah, that's water cooler chat for next week. Anyway. You get all the questions right, you win $1,000, but that's not all.
3: That's not all. You can go with $1,000 or you can play double or nothing by answering a bonus question. But as I said, you might get $2,000, you might get nothing.
0: Jacqueline is in Belden. Hello, Jacqueline.
4: How are you?
0: What would you rather watch? Someone pick their nose or pick their eye?
4: Oh, definitely the eye.
3: Yes.
4: Disgusting.
3: There'd be no one. There'd be no one in the world who would rather watch someone pick a nose. And you know it.
0: No way, man.
3: He knows it.
0: No way.
3: Well, let's see, Jacqueline. Let's see if we can get you some money this Friday afternoon. We've got 10 questions, 60 seconds. Say pass if you're not sure because we might have time to come back, okay?
4: Okay.
3: Good luck because here we go. Here comes question number one. A fedora is a type of what?
4: Hat.
3: Question two. O is a symbol for which chemical element?
4: Oxygen.
3: Question three. From what tree do we get an acorn?
4: Pass.
3: Question four. Captain Morgan is a type of what alcoholic beverage?
4: Beer.
0: Oh.
3: Captain Morgan's rum.
0: Captain Morgan rum, Jackson.
4: Oh, I should know. Irish. Honestly.
0: Irish.
3: And the tree, the acorn comes from the oak tree.
4: I wouldn't have got that.
0: Remember Chicken Little? Okay. The sky falling on the head.
3: What's that got to do with?
0: Well, that's where the acorn dropped on a dope's head.
3: Oh.
0: While the sky was falling and put everyone into a panic. Oh.
3: There's a lot to learn from that. Don't panic.
0: Jacqueline.
3: Thank you.
0: Have a good weekend and thank you for being
4: part of
0: Instagram.
3: Thank you.
0: Carry on. It'll be back again on Monday. You could always play jonesyandamanda.com.au. You can register today. It's Jonesy and Amanda driving you home for Jam Nation.
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0: It's Jonesy to Amanda driving you home. We straddle a lot of medias in this business.
1: We do, and that accounts for why my hips are always sore.
0: Mm-hmm.
1: So to keep an eye on what we've said, where it's gone, and how people have responded, we have Jenna, our social media guru.

0: What up?
1: Oh, okay. It's been a huge week across the Jonesy and Amanda socials. And once again, it all started with our Tin Hat Tuesday segment. So it was regular conspiracy contributor Rob.
2: Oh, yes.
1: With this theory that went crazy online.
3: Jacob Rothschild. Don't you reckon Prince William looks exactly like him?
2: Meaning that Diana had a relationship with him, presumably.
3: No, artificially inseminated.
0: By Jacob Rothschild.
3: The Rothschilds have been putting their genetics into the monarchy for the last 100 years.
2: Mm. And what have people said about that, Jenna?
1: Yeah, so the video's received 3 million views across our socials.
2: Wow.
1: Thousands of comments, including this one by Carmen on Facebook, who writes, "The Rothschilds saved the royal family from becoming bankrupt in exchange for breeding with them."
2: Wow.
1: Yes. Ooh. While user Stem Cell Activator writes, yes. "I've heard all these theories and love that they are finally on mainstream radio."
0: That's us. We're bringing it to the light. Break out the royal turkey baster.
1: It's also been a very emotional week as we learnt that Amanda's beautiful 14-year-old Border Collie Minnie, who we all absolutely adore, has been diagnosed with lymphoma.
2: Yes, yeah. And thank you to everyone who has responded. I mean, it reminds everyone about their love for their own pets. But it's been beautiful. Thank you.
1: Yes, exactly. So thousands across the world have resonated with your journey, Amanda, with people sharing their own heartbreaking stories and photos of their own pets. So Suze writes, "I was listening to Amanda's story this afternoon on the way home from work. I bawled my eyes out. When I got my ashes from my baby Chardonnay, I cried for hours holding her ashes. I really felt Amanda's pain. My heart goes out to you."
2: You know, it's funny. Every time I mention it to someone or someone comes to talk to me about it, they'll still say, "Oh, I lost my dog 5 years ago and I still cry every day."
1: Mm. Exactly.
2: So that's hard to hear, isn't it?
1: Yeah. And Annette, she adds, "I just lost my bestest boy in July. He was 13 years old. It was sudden, but we had to make the choice. I still cry every day."
2: Oh.
1: "Amanda and family, my heart goes out to you all. The feeling of utter helplessness is heart-wrenching. Oh. Big hugs to you and your girl."
2: Mm. Thank you. That's lovely.
0: That's why you're going to get like a Galapagos turtle as a pet, because they live for, you know, Charles Darwin's pet.
2: Yeah.
0: Was 140 years
2: old.
0: But
2: it still eventually passed away.
0: Yeah, I know.
2: Not on my watch.
0: Not on Darwin's watch. He's long gone.
1: On another note, it's time for Digital Jenna's This is where I choose my favourite contributor of the week. And this week was a tough one, so I'd like to give it to everyone who messaged us with stories of their own pets while giving Amanda some beautiful support during this tough time.
2: Thank you, Jenna.
0: It's a lot of bespoke tin hats you'll be making there, friend.
2: It's a lot of virtual hugs and I accept them all and thank you.
0: Well done. Thank you, Jenna. We like to call her our social media dipstick, by the way she's single. Do you know, a promise made is a promise delivered, so you better get cracking with those hats.
2: Thank you, Brendan, for always ruining the emotion.
4: 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That's enough.
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15: Good morning, Alana McIntyre here with the latest. Things are heating up along the east coast this weekend. A hot and windy forecast has prompted authorities to issue a total fire ban for Greater Sydney. And the Bureau of Meteorology says Brisbane's on track to record its hottest start to spring since 1999. While much cooler temperatures are expected along southern Australia thanks to a cold front. Two teenage girls have been charged after another teenager was allegedly stabbed in Western Sydney outside a school. It's understood the victim had to go into the school grounds in Blacktown for help. The 17-year-old girl was taken to hospital in a serious condition with multiple stab wounds yesterday. More cases of the H5 bird flu, this time in a fox southwest of Melbourne, while a dolphin that was found at Lawn is also believed to have died from the virus. Overseas, another mistrial has been declared by a judge in the US, jurors failing for a third time to reach a verdict on whether Lindsay Clancy is criminally responsible for killing her children. US President Donald Trump believes there will be another trial.
16: She did a horrible, horrible thing. Can't be worse. But you'll find out what the price to pay is. There'll be a price.
15: Police in Queensland have charged three people with almost 100 drug trafficking-related offences across South Brisbane. And even as property prices fall, housing affordability is still at an all-time low. According to realestate.com.au, households with a typical income can only afford about one in every 10 homes sold across the country.
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15: Today the Swans are up against the Lions at the SCG, and Dane Zorko says the Lions understand there are still massive threats on the Sydney side.
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18: Across the Eyre Peninsula today, expect a cool and breezy day. The lower Eyre, including Port Lincoln, has a medium chance of morning showers with strong westerly winds and a top around 16 to 18 degrees. Eastern Eyre will be mostly cloudy and cool, while the west coast, including Woodna, Streaky Bay and Elliston, sees only isolated light showers with fresh southwesterly winds.
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3: 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And the parrot.
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8: Good morning, Alana McIntyre here with the latest. With a heavy heart, a judge has declared a mistrial in the US on whether Lindsay Clancy murdered her children in Massachusetts. Jurors have failed to reach a unanimous decision for a third time. The woman has not denied killing her children, but her lawyer argues she was suffering from postpartum psychosis. Defence attorney Kevin Reddington has indicated one of the 12 members of the jury didn't agree.
9: One man, for whatever his agenda was, who stole 7 weeks of the life of these other jurors that were so attentive.
8: Fire weather warnings have been issued for Greater Sydney, where temperatures are set to rise and westerly winds are expected, while the Bureau of Meteorology says Brisbane's on track to record its hottest start to spring since 1999, where the mercury is set to reach 33 tomorrow. Much cooler temperatures are forecast across southern Australia this weekend. A fox has been diagnosed with the H5 bird flu southwest of Melbourne, while the virus is believed to have killed a dolphin that was found at Lawn. Queensland Premier David Crisafulli has invited the US Vice President to visit the Sunshine State. And even with the value of houses dropping with recent interest rate hikes and the Albanese government's changes to tax, housing affordability is at a record low. Realestate.com.au saying households earning $125,000 a year are only able to afford around one in every 10 homes across the country.
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8: In AFL, Geelong has put an end to Carlton's season with a 33-point win at the MCG. It ends the Blues' miracle run under Josh Fraser, who says they've worked hard, but they want to be better.
10: Yeah, we spoke. I mean, mixed emotions, so proud of the work that we've put in to get to this point. I think that that achievement in itself is something worth celebrating for our group. And then there's the stark reality that, you know, there's more work in front of us.
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11: Arno Bay first up. Our next tide is a low at 10.07 this evening, 0.4 of a metre, with a higher tide at 7.20 tomorrow morning of 1.45 metres. For Franklin Harbour, a high tide coming up at 7.05 this morning, 1.66 of a metre, with a low tide of 10.40 this evening, 0.41 of a metre. For Coffin Bay, Low tide, 8.17 this morning, 0.82 of a metre. High tide at 12.15 this afternoon, of 0.95 of a metre. For Streaky Bay, low tide, 8.21 this morning, 0.92 of a metre. High tide at 12.11 this afternoon, 1.53 metres. For Tumby Bay, low tide at 9.25 this evening, 0.42 of a metre. And a high tide at 6.50 tomorrow morning of 1.39 metres. And finally for Port Lincoln, low tide 12.12 this afternoon, 0.98 of a metre, and a high tide at 1.21 this afternoon of also 0.98 of a metre. Not much movement there. And that's your tides.
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11: Across the Eyre Peninsula today, expect a cool and breezy day. The lower air, including Port Lincoln, has a medium chance of morning showers with strong westerly winds and a top around 16 to 18 degrees. Eastern air will be mostly cloudy and cool, while the west coast, including Woodna, Streaky Bay and Elliston, sees only isolated light showers with fresh southwesterly winds.
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0: Saturday on 5CC, we're live from Rudell for the Eastern Air Football League A-Grade Grand Final. Can Eastern Rangers finally break the drought? 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
8: Good morning, Alana McIntyre here with the latest. A new report has found national housing affordability has hit a new record low, even as house prices plummet. Angus Moore from realestate.com.au says a typical household earning $125,000 a year can afford to pay the mortgage on just 12% of homes.
9: That's the lowest we've ever seen, and that's well down from the sort of 44% that was true a few years ago in 2020.
8: Victoria is now considered the most affordable state. Fire weather warnings have been issued across Greater Sydney, where temperatures will rise and westerly winds are forecast. The Bureau of Meteorology says Brisbane's on track to record its hottest start to spring since 1999, while much cooler temperatures are expected along southern Australia thanks to a cold front. Another mistrial has been declared in the US in the Lindsay Clancy murder case. Jurors failing for a third time to reach a verdict on whether the mother is criminally responsible for killing her children in Massachusetts in 2023. The 36-year-old has admitted to strangling her three children. However, her lawyers argue she was suffering from postpartum psychosis. The Queensland Premier has secured a rare meeting with the US Vice President, and the Australian Sleep Association is worried about new so-called sleep-maxing tactics that are being shared on social media, saying there's no good evidence. Some influencers have been telling insomniacs to tape their mouths shut, which could actually be dangerous for those with sleep apnea.
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8: The Cats have ended the Blues' miracle run under Josh Fraser, putting an end to Carlton's season with a 33-point victory at the MCG. Coach Chris Scott says he likes Jeremy Cameron as a defender.
10: I think he's building to, some good form. And the longer the game went, we thought the better.
8: Today, the Swans go up against the Lions at the SCG. Dane Zorko, though, says Brisbane understand there are massive threats still on the Sydney side.
0: Peachy Plumbing and Gas, household, commercial and industrial. 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
11: Across the Eyre Peninsula today, expect a cool and breezy day. The lower air, including Port Lincoln, has a medium chance of morning showers with strong westerly winds and a top around 16 to 18 degrees. Eastern air will be mostly cloudy and cool, while the west coast, including Woodna, Streaky Bay and Elliston, sees only isolated light showers with fresh southwesterly winds.
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12: Yes, good morning. It's the 5th of September. Carlton's run is over. Freo are losing at the wrong time of the year, and it's 30 years since the Fitzroy Football Club ceased to exist in the AFL. This is the Saturday Morning Sports Show. I'm Dave Barracliffe, and with me, as per usual, is the better half of the Double Ds, Dave Turner. Good morning, DT.
13: Yeah, the better half. You got it right there, Dave.
12: Every week.
13: Just as well, brother.
12: You're looking good, mate. You're looking good.
13: Thanks, mate. Hey, 30 years since Fitzroy. Wow.
12: Yep. And I'm going to be the first to confess, in 1996, when the Fremantle Dockers beat us by about 15 goals, I shed a tear.
13: Did you really?
12: It was a team I'd follow since I was 5 years of age.
13: Nah, fair call.
12: You know, so and I'm like, oh my God, what's going on? How can my team not be there? So, interesting fact, Fremantle, we beat Fremantle. The only game we won in the last year, we beat Fremantle in the middle of the year, and then they beat us at the end of the year.
13: Well, there you go.
12: Yep.
13: Jeez, that takes us back, mate.
12: Yep. And they're still losing.
13: Well, we didn't mention that. Hawthorn. You didn't mention that in the intro. What happened there, mate?
12: Well,
13: every other team but Hawthorn. But anyway, we can chat about that.
12: It was an easy win, mate. It was an easy win. You know,
13: it was.
12: I mean, you know, 10 goals, 12 to 5 goals, 10.
13: It was, mate.
12: It was a bloody good win, too. I'll tell you what, Brody Burrows.
13: Yeah. I know. Exciting. We'll have a chat with him later.
12: It's going to be a tough one, isn't it? So, yeah. Hey, what else we got going on today, mate?
13: Well, it is the final, the finals sports show edition. It's finals all across the board here. Port Lincoln Football League, Eastern Air Grand Final today. We've got the Great Flinders prelim finals across for netball and football. And, of course, AFL finals, mate. So,
12: and the Port Lincoln Football League start their finals.
13: Yeah, they do.
12: Yeah.
13: The knockout first semi and second semi, mate. So plenty to talk about.
12: There is. There is. So we've got the overnight scoreboard, and we've got a special guest that's come into the studio, and you're going to bring him in after this break.
13: Can't wait for this. Don't go anywhere. You're on 5CC.
4: Let's catch up with the overnight scoreboard. Thanks to the Great Northern Hotel. Make your weekend great. Watching great sports at the Great Northern Hotel.
13: That's right. Overnight scores. Time to talk here. And in the studio, he was drafted at number one in 1986. Let me just turn that music down, Dave Barrage. He's looking sharp today with that shirt there, brother.
12: Thanks, mate.
13: Drafted number one in 1986, the national draft there. Played 107 games for Brisbane Lions. Martin Leslie, welcome to the studio.
14: Yeah, nice to be here, guys. Thanks for having me on.
13: Beautiful.
12: Let's not mention also 150 games for the Port Magpies.
13: Yes.
14: Yep.
12: Who are heading to the VFL, Marty.
14: Yeah, well, it's a lot of changes going on, isn't there? And I probably feel more for the old supporters from Port Adelaide back in the days, SANFL, when I played in the 80s. It was such a a robust competition. We had good players on every side. And so it's a bit different these days. And I suppose the Port and the Adelaide teams in the SANFL, they rely on the juniors coming through when they're playing against seasoned players with other in the other teams. So, whether it's a great move or not, I'm not really too sure. I have to leave it up to, the powers to be. But, it's a bit sad to see them go.
12: And that's enough coverage on the Port Magpies, mate. No, come on. It's not all about the Port Magpies.
14: Give us more.
12: Hey, DT, now, Freo took on your Hawks, mate. And you should not be losing at the... I know someone has to lose, but, geez, they've lost three now in the last few weeks.
13: They have. And, look... I can speak on Hawthorn only because I am a Hawthorn man. And, boys, I tell you, it took me back to 2015. It looked like the 2015 side where they won the flag that year. Marty, what do you think, mate? Are the Hawks the real thing, mate? A good, easy, well, pretty convincing win there by 30-odd points, 32 points.
14: Yeah,
13: what do you
14: thought? I thought they've been the real thing for the last couple of years, Dave. So, like the way they played the other night, everybody was on the same page. Their pressure was fantastic. But that's how you got to play finals footy. It's not always the perfect game to watch. That little Watson, he's unbelievable.
13: Yeah.
14: And he's such, I think he'll just bring people in just by himself, to the games. And everyone was great. And you could see Fremantle double touch the ball. There was no one grabs with Fremantle, even early in the game. They looked like they were very nervous. And, unfortunately, hopefully they sort of, swallow that one down and then come back and be a good side again next week. But, Hawthorn, a very good day.
13: Yeah, it was all about that perceived pressure, I think, for Hawthorn. And then we go on to last night. Interesting game, boys. First three quarters, Carlton were thereabouts, but then Geelong just did the simple things right, didn't they? Obviously, Dangerfield finishing with five. Pretty easy win there for Geelong.
14: Yeah, there was. It was, and I was barracking for Carlton, and so I was barracking for Fremantle too, but only because I wanted to see some new blood in the finals. But yeah, last night, you could, you know, I thought Carlton started well. They looked confident. They weren't kicking the goals they should have kicked, and either were Geelong, mind you. They had a lot of rush behinds in the first half, but, you know, it was just the seasoned players, wasn't it, who took over in the second half. And yeah, Geelong just keep on bringing in players you don't really half know, like you sort of go, who's this guy?
13: You're poking horns, and
14: and he's an EP boy, and
13: he is.
14: But yeah, they've got for some reason they're the place to where everyone wants to go to. You know, obviously the surf or something down there, but it's a bloody cold place. I know that.
13: The old Geelong, yeah, it's all about that culture, isn't it? It's Geelong culture.
15: It's the brown paper bags, as far as I'm concerned. So third quarter for me was Geelong, obviously. Paddy Dangerfield and Neil both dominated, kicking, I think they kicked about 8 or 9 goals in a row at one stage to have a convincing win. Coming up today, guys, we've got Sydney versus Brisbane. Now, my thoughts, being a Lions supporter, is it could go two ways. So Sydney can come out and dominate, and Brisbane have been known to just get walked over, or what should happen is Brisbane should actually wallop them because of the fact that they've got three of their main players out. What do you reckon?
13: Oh, I think I'm going to go option B there, Dave. I think Brisbane will come out and give them an absolute shellacking. But we're all looking forward to watching this game because we want to see how Sydney are going to stand up. Obviously, five of their top players not playing for the rest of the season. And, it's going to be interesting either way, but I think Brisbane will do it easy. What do you think, Marty?
14: Look, I'd love to see Sydney have a real crack. You know, I feel for the guys who are going to be on the field tonight, and hopefully it all depends on how that culture is within them at the moment. I think it's hard to imagine what if you're in that side, hard to imagine what happened a couple of weeks ago. But if they've got, you know, they've got nothing to lose now. People are probably saying, "Oh well, they're on the way out. They've gone from 5-1 to win the flag to 20-30 to 1 or whatever it is, and they've got nothing to lose." I'd love to see them have a real crack, and as we all love, we want to see a close game. So, you know, it's really up to Sydney, and they're good enough. Like, it's 1-on-1, and you know, we yet to see it. I'd rather, you know, like, see a close game, and wouldn't want to see another blowout, that's for sure.
15: No, I think we want to see a blowout. Three flags in a row for the Brisbane Lions, and that's as much as I want to say about that. So,
14: greedy,
15: and the last one too. Oh, greedy, of course, mate. Yeah. 6 flags in 25 years would be bloody marvellous. So, Crows take on the Bulldogs, and it's going to be hard to actually pick this game, and I reckon the factor is going to be is Bontepelli. That's for me, is going to be the factor in the game. Is if he has a cracker in the centre, then they will beat the Crows.
13: Yeah, I think another factor is the Crows playing at home. Mm-hmm. Home ground advantage there, I think, is huge for the Crows. And I think, I reckon the Crows will get up just a little bit, just by the tiniest of margins here. I could, it's going to go down to the wire, but what are your thoughts, Marty?
14: I obviously not an Adelaide supporter, but you know, Adelaide have impressed me the last couple of years. All right, last finals last year, they obviously they just weren't around the place at the time in the headspace. But this year, I think if I was going to have a stab at it tonight, I'd say 36 points to the Crows. I just think they're if their stars fire. We're talking the Rankins, you know, the Dawsons. Dawson's probably my favourite player in the league. Like, he's so consistent, that guy.
13: Yep.
14: And if Phil Thorpe and Taylor, you know, and the other Fogarty gets going up forward, I think they'll be too strong for him. But again, if I'm going to enjoy a game of footy, I'd love to see it go down to the wire as well. So, yeah, we'll see how we go.
15: Bulldogs definitely the underdogs, obviously, playing in Adelaide. And the Adelaide side is just full of stars, really, when you look at it, sort of thing. But, you know, I think they're a little bit like the Brisbane Lions. When they have a shocker, they have a shocker. You know what I mean? And it can be anywhere, home ground, whatever sort of thing. But so that's going to go down to the wire. So we'll see what happens there. And like I say, with any luck, it's probably going to end up being an interstate grand final, probably, which is going to be something the AFL never wanted to have to start with, but it has actually happened.
13: Yeah, they wouldn't have planned for that one, but
15: they wouldn't have planned for that one. So now we go to a little bit of a segment there, Marty, where we've got 2 minutes with DT.
13: Is it 2 minutes, is it?
15: Two, three.
13: How about three questions?
15: We could be here for half an hour.
13: We could be.
15: Amy Fussy, you can just hang on.
13: All right, first question. Let's go back to, it was the first ever draft. We know how big draft day is here. Present times, it's a big day, it's a big deal, watching the number one draft pick. You were the number one draft pick back in 1986. What happened on that day, mate? tell us through it, talk us through it, because I'm sure things would have changed as opposed to the life we're living now with social media and all that jazz. We're at the mate's house, we're sitting on the couch, did you just get a phone call and say, hey mate, you've just been picked up at number one? Where were you? What happened? What was the environment?
14: Totally different, Dave. It was totally different there. Those days, I got a call from, I was playing footy in Darwin because I thought, let's get away. I had a mate of mine, we went and lived in Darwin for about 3 months.
13: Yep.
14: We just played the first half of the season up there until Christmas time. So, I don't know, it was like late October, maybe early November.
13: Yep.
14: I got a call from the Brisbane Bears, sorry, coming into the competition in 1987. In the next year, they said, we want to draft you number one. And basically, I'd already signed a contract because I went through a little bit of discussions with Essendon and Fitzroy, and not taking Fitzroy to court for a couple of reasons why, sort of didn't come follow through with their promise. Sorry, Barra.
15: That's right. I'm shedding a tear still, mate. It's only been 30 years.
14: Yeah, but yep. Funnily enough, I did say to the Brisbane, Shane O'Sullivan, I said to him, don't worry about drafting me because I've already signed a contract with Port Adelaide for the next 2 years. Because I'd had a gutsful about the this and that going on with the... and I did want to go, I wanted to go there when I was 22 to go and play in the VFL. But it wasn't until I was 26. But anyway, they did draft me anyway. So me and a mate of mine, Darryl, we went up there and we were sort of needed a bit of money because I just sold a business with Dwayne Russell at Landscape in Adelaide, but we hadn't got the proceeds back from that then and also hadn't been paid by Port Adelaide, so we're actually scratching for a job.
13: Yeah, right.
14: So we went into the Dole office and said, we need some dough,
13: And I love it.
15: And number one AFL draft pick
14: cross
13: on the rock and roll.
14: When we left the Dole office and signed some forms, I've never been on the Dole, so we certainly didn't go on the Dole, but we went across the road and bought the paper, and I was on the back page of the paper saying, I'm going to earn this so much money and all sort of stuff. I said, shit, we better get back to that Dole office and say, worry about it. Just carry on regardless. But that's where I was in Darwin when I got drafted.
13: Well, there you go. Good story there, mate. Well, let's stick with when you first went to Brisbane. So back in 1986, or I think it was 1989, when you played your first game, it was very Victorian heavy, wasn't it? With the AFL, or the VFL at that stage, it was Victoria. Then I think Adelaide were coming in, and Brisbane just sort of establishing themselves. What was the shift like from South Australia to go and live in Brisbane and play up there? It was a bit of a ghost town in terms of AFL football at that stage. Was it weird because you would have been very football heavy prior to that? But then moving interstate to Brisbane, was it very rugby heavy? What was that like?
14: Well, we weren't living in Brisbane. We were on the Gold Coast.
13: Okay.
14: Yeah,
13: okay.
14: So our base was Carrara.
13: Yep.
14: That's where the Gold Coast play now.
13: Yep.
14: And totally, totally different. So the first game we played there, I'd rolled up. There was probably round two in 1989. I think we played the Swans. And rolled up there, and all you could smell was fairy floss and donuts,
13: Right.
14: So it's just, and there was a rodeo next door, which we could hear from the grounds, a rodeo going on.
13: Very old school, yeah.
14: And and it was so different. So, but in a way, coming from Port Adelaide, I lived in the port, played footy in the port, went to work in the port. Every time you'd sort of walk around the streets, it's about footy, footy, footy. And it was probably a nice little break to go up there and no one knew you. But at the same time, one good thing about playing at Port Adelaide was they'd tell you if you weren't playing well. So, there was a good part about it, a positive and a negative as well.
13: Yeah, okay. All right, last question, mate. Bit of a trickier one for this time of the morning, I reckon, mate. We'll bring you towards a bit more modern-day football. I'm going to call this the one that the technology question, mate. So obviously we know social media and diets and performance and training is huge with today's football players. Do you reckon they got it easier or harder these days in terms of playing AFL football for a young kid?
14: That's even a better question. I don't know how I'd go these days. I suppose with
13: and that's what I'm probably trying to ask. How would you go?
14: I wouldn't enjoy it as much. You have the chance to sort of get away from, like these days, all they're talking about when the teams are not playing finals is this getting away, getting the hell out of Australia or something. You know what I mean?
13: Yep.
14: So they obviously need that break to go away because of the you know, the pressure on them. It's always there. Where back in our day, it obviously wasn't the same. So would I like to play in today's footy? Look, I think I was very, very lucky, you know, and I still, if someone gave me an opportunity to watch a replay from the 1980s in the VFL or today's game, let's face it, finals, you know, the last couple of nights have been great to watch,
13: yep.
14: But I'd probably still watch the 1980s because...
13: Yeah, right.
14: Well, if you think about it, the ball got passed on very quickly. The umpiring was a damn sight bit better.
13: I was going to throw that in there. Was it got to do with the umpires, mate?
14: Oh, it's got a bit to do with
13: yeah,
14: it.
13: Yeah, I agree.
14: And
13: I'm with you.
14: Watch, and to be honest, during the season, I watch every finals, but during the season, I don't watch as much footy as I used to.
13: I'm with you, mate. I'm exactly the same. Barry, you'd be the same, wouldn't you? Oh, you love your footy all round, but...
15: Yeah, but I love the 80s.
13: Yeah.
15: I mean, and no offence, Marty, I'm going to throw one back here, but I still just relive a 1984, obviously. Did you play in the 84 Norwood one? Norwood versus Port?
14: Oh, I certainly did, mate.
15: You did. I know you did. I was giving you a bit of curry there, mate. So I'm always reliving that because we had come from fifth and we did beat Port. But to me, that is the best game of football to this day that I've ever seen.
13: Yeah, right.
15: Because it was two rivals, traditional rivals, and they just smashed each other, and especially this guy here in Granger, like they just, I don't know if they thought there was a football out there or not, but they were playing wrestling. They were just trying to kill everyone. But anyway, so Marty, that's enough curry giving you, mate, sort of thing. So obviously, 1986, best and fairest of Port Adelaide, 1988, a premiership player for Port Adelaide, and the Brisbane Bears club champion in 1990. Just want to thank you for coming in, mate. Absolutely fantastic. No, and you know what? We're going to get you in again one day and have another chat, I reckon.
13: That'd be great. That'd be good.
14: Nah, thanks for having me, boys. It's been a pleasure. Cheers.
13: Well, there you go, Barra.
15: Yep.
13: We're
15: I've
13: up
15: done it again,
13: now.
15: Mate. I've done it again.
13: You have done it again, mate. Let's move along. We've got a bit of local netball first up.
15: Amy Fuss coming up.
13: We're coming for you, Amy. Don't go anywhere. This is Saturday Morning Sports Show on 5CC.
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13: Welcome back to the Saturday Morning Sports Show here with DT and Dave Barracliffe. Dave, that was a good little intro we did there with
15: Marty Leslie. Yeah, he's, I mean, obviously, I didn't tell him to his face. One of my heroes, though, obviously, you know, when you have people that you follow.
13: Yep.
15: I used to follow him, obviously, with a hate-love relationship.
13: Yeah.
15: Because he played for Port, but he was such a great footballer.
13: And such a gentleman, too, mate, you can tell. But on the line, we've got Amy Fuss to talk a bit of Great Flinders Netball. Amy, it's finals time.
22: It is. Prelim today, we're almost there. So I think everyone's getting pretty excited.
15: And nervous.
22: So we'll start with the second semi. So obviously we, Great Flinders for the first time, had the double final Saturday and Sunday. So the second semi-final was at Block on Saturday. And Cougars 47 defeated Tumby Bay 36 with Jess Vanderbrock for Cougars getting the incentive there and Tilly Haddon getting the incentive for Tumby. Both teams would have gone in expecting a very tight, high-pressure game, as always. Definitely no love lost between these two teams over the years. The first half was pretty even by all reports. Cougars stayed composed and stuck to their game plan and worked well as a team, which obviously seen them saw them come out on top. Ashley Nutt for Cougars at wing defence had a massive impact on the game, so well done, Ash. Kimberly Sealander was strong, as always, and is a very calming influence on her team. But unfortunately for Tumby, they let opportunity slip in the second half, which saw them, not win. But Tilly Haddon and Taya Fowler had a great tussle through the centre. So pretty sure I wasn't there. I went to Cow to umpire. So by all reports, it was a very good spectator's game. So moving on to the first semi-final, which was at Angara on Sunday, Elliston 45 defeated Ramblers 41. This was a cracking game. It was pretty, I think Elliston, maybe Ramblers got out in front there for a bit and then it just come back and it was pretty much goal for goal. Elliston's Emmy O'Brien got the incentive and Rachel Dunstan for Ramblers. Going into this game, Elliston hadn't beaten Ramblers all season, but both teams went into the game knowing it would be a tight contest for the four quarters. Ramblers started strong and kept the scoreline close all game, and however, Elliston's experience, probably in the defence end, I would say, saw them take advantage of turnovers in defence and capitalise in the goal end, so they do have a fair bit of finals experience there, Elliston. This game obviously came down to making the most of every opportunity and defensive pressure was the key for that game. So what do we got? Ramblers season is finished. They've had a cracking year, so I'm sure they'll be coming back in 2027 fighting as per normal. Elliston will take on Tumby Bay at Elliston today, so home ground advantage for them, might see them play in yet another grand final. So that's the wrap for the seniors from last week. I just want to quickly mention the two E-grade games over the weekend. Air United 33 defeated Ramblers 32. That game was goal for goal all game, so it's credit to both the teams. The umpires did an amazing job. And then at Angara on Sunday, the Elliston 38 defeated Janina Delana 36, and that was a goal for goal game too. So we've got some great netballers up and coming from the junior grades. So good luck to those girls going through to the finals as well.
13: Yes, Amy, you are correct. So Tumby Bay will get the second chance. They will play in the prelim final today. Take on Elliston Districts. Do you know much about the ins and outs? Who's Tumby Bay going to come in with a full side?
22: Well, both teams are going in with very different lineups.
13: Wow.
22: As, from previous games. So that's right. From both coaches. I'm not going to mention the ins and outs. There's too many.
13: Okay.
22: So it'll be completely different matchups and lineups up at Elliston today.
13: Yep.
22: Tumby have won convincingly for the first two games by 18 to 20 goals, but the last game they met each other was a draw.
13: Right. Okay. I was just going to ask you that question, so it was a draw. So, but they're going in with two totally different sides this week.
22: Well, that's not crazy. Totally different, but different.
13: That's crazy. We could see anything.
22: So, yeah, they wouldn't. Neither side, I would think, will not know what the matchups are going to be in some positions. Not all, but some.
13: Well, Barrow, that's pretty exciting, isn't it? Like going to a prelim, sort of not knowing who you're going to be, well, sort of second-guessing everything.
15: Well, only a few weeks ago, you'd be going, well, Tummy Bay.
13: 100%.
15: Because, you know, that's just how it's going to be. But, Jesus, I'll tell you what, Ellison are playing some pretty good netball. They're playing some pretty good netball, so, yeah.
13: Who do you like?
15: Who do I want to lose? Because every time I pick someone, Amy, this year, that's the team that has lost. So I'm not picking this one. Look, I can't put the moz on them.
13: I'm going to go. Tummy.
22: I think you kind of have to.
13: You have to. Well, exactly right, Amy. You have to. Barrack.
15: All right, okay. Well, I want Ellison to win, so I'm going for Tumby Bay.
13: I'm going to go Tumby Bay. I think they've been the most consistent all year. Who do you like, Amy?
22: Now that I've said you have to pick, I guess I have to.
13: Yeah, that's right.
15: Yeah.
22: I'm going to go Ellison at home today.
15: Okay.
13: And why?
22: Look, the home ground advantage, they'll have great support up there. They're used to playing up there. They're used to playing the conditions. But the conditions are going to be completely different to last week. With perfect spring weather for sport both days. Pretty hot, I would have thought. But anywho. It's going to be windy and terrible today, and I reckon the Ellison girls will make the most of that. So I just think it'll come down to who settles in the conditions first, adapts to the umpires first, and who makes the most of every opportunity. And like I said, there will be key matchups all over the court. Both teams have lots of finals. So, look, yeah, I'll go Ellison at home. But yeah, good luck to all involved at Ellison and everywhere playing in finals today. Good luck.
13: Yep, well said, Amy. And is that all you got? Because it's
22: I've just quickly got at Ellison today. The junior football and netball presentations will start, like the league ones, will start straight after the A grade football siren. So please get to. I'm guessing it'll be held in the club rooms there straight away, so they can start that. The B grade football for football presentations are on too, and then follow the male medal, so the A-grade football best and fairest, all at Ellison tonight. And that is all I have, and I need to get going.
15: Thank you very much, Amy. You're a legend. We'll catch up with you next week with the winners and losers.
22: No worries. Thanks, guys. See ya.
13: There goes Amy Fuss in a rush. I love it.
15: Yeah, we held her up a little bit talking to Marty, and but anyway, we appreciate her effort. She's always doing a fantastic job, and we'll speak to her next week to find out who's going to go into the... Well, see who the winner was.
13: To take on Cummins Compini
15: in
13: the grand final.
15: Certainly.
13: All right, well, we're going to move along. That was Great Flinders Netball. We've got Great Flinders Football with our man, Brody Burrows. He'll be on the line soon. Don't go anywhere. You're on 5CC, the Saturday Morning Sports Show.
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29: Great Flinders football, thanks to the Cummins Hotel. 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
13: Well, we had the second semi and the first semi in Great Flinders football. One side there was for sure to be seen there in the grand final. They missed out. Well, they're not going to be. It's going to be 13 years since they played in the grand final. And, yeah, to talk on the line is Brodie Burrows. Good morning, Brodie.
30: Morning, lads. How are we going?
13: Pretty good, mate. We had an interesting start to the finals.
30: Yeah, we did. We started on the Saturday there at Lock. Look, I don't think the scoreboard in this one really does the game justice at all. With about 5 minutes to go before half-time, there's 7 points in it. And Ramblers had pretty well dominated the whole second quarter, and Lock got three late, and they went in with a 26-point lead. But at the same time, sort of everyone was talking, and it just sort of felt like the game was on a knife edge, and probably about five minutes into the third, Lock's big guns just got moving, and pretty well put the game to bed. Three-quarter time, 56 points up, and then Lock's had a few, and same as Ramblers, on the bench, and then the floodgate sort of opened after that, and you sort of see Lock, we mentioned it last week, I think Lock's last quarters, they're averaging just in the last quarter alone, I think nearly 37 points up per game just in last quarter. So it's sort of a handy thing for the Roos, knowing that if they're within touching distance in the last quarter, they can always sort of come back. But just too much firepower. I think there's a stat that from 41 inside 50s, Lock scored 35 times. Just goes to show how strong their forwards were on the weekend. And that was probably the difference between the two sides, lads.
15: And let's be honest too, with Ramblers, it was a tale of two parts of the season for them. I smoked them up, and they struggled to start with at the beginning of the season. They came home with a flurry and actually finished high up on the ladder. Maybe spent all their cookies, I reckon. There, Brodie, probably just a little bit tired, and against an experienced side like Lock, who just keeps dominating in the season all year, sort of thing. So well done to Ramblers. I think they're building towards something pretty special in the next couple of years if they can keep those players on the deck. But Lock are there again. Your Lock is there again, Brodie. So well done to them.
30: Yeah, definitely. And Ramblers, they'll be back in it this week. And sides that they'll be facing, Cumbie Bay knocked off Nigel Anna on Sunday at Ungara, and 10 points in it, 56-46. Pretty good conditions, but low scoring. And Yolana 12 points up at half time, and then Cumbie Bay put the foot down in the third. And last quarter, pretty well just sort of held Nigel Anna, and from there it's a weird feeling getting a prelim final weekend and not having any Nigel Anna A grade side in. But look, fair credit to the Blues. We sort of said all year they had the potential to be that second best side, and they well and truly showed it last weekend.
13: Well, like I said before, bros, I think it was it was 13 years since we haven't seen Nigel Anna in a grand final or in a prelim final or something, one or the other. But
30: grand final,
13: there you go. They will sit out this weekend, and then we move to today's game, mate. The prelim final at Alliston Oval. Cummins Ramblers will get the second chance, mate, and they'll take on Tumby Bay. What are your thoughts on this one?
30: Yeah, they will. Yeah, I just want to touch on the Eagles. It's just quickly. It's not just the 13 straight grand finals. I think it's also, you know, 10 or 11 flags in that period as well. And good on them. Like the amount of Eyre Peninsula reps and everything else that's sort of come out of it. It's a massive effort for the footy club, and no doubt the Eagles will bounce back. They always do. So. Bit of a shout out to them, but yeah, today traditional rivals, probably the biggest rivalry that I reckon nearly on the EP, Ramblers and Tumby Bay. Two sides that, you know, there'll be a lot of guys playing today where their dads might have faced off and you know, belted each other around 20, 30 years ago. So
13: yeah,
30: look, going to this one, both sides have had wins over each other. Obviously, there was the night game early in the year with a bit of controversy and suspensions to come out of it, and then last time they played, obviously Ramblers run over the top during their hot streak. So back in today for Ramblers, Connor Madden will come in, and yeah, Tummy Bay pretty well going in full strength as well. So look, Ellison Oval, pretty small lads. It's going to be a really good game and a pretty physical game this one, I reckon too.
13: What are your thoughts, Barra?
15: Oh, Tumby Bay. I think Ramblers are they had a really good run. Probably got higher than what we expected, and I think they're going to be pretty devastated. They've been wiped by Locke. They've been wiped.
13: Yeah, you know I mean? I'm with you.
15: And when you finish as high up as they did, were they second, Brody, on the ladder in the end?
30: Yeah, they did. Yeah, that's why they played Locke last weekend.
15: That's right, of course, yeah. So, you know, they've been wiped by Locke, and Locke are really, really good, but I think Cummins probably let themselves down a little bit. So, I think Tumby Bay by about 30 points.
13: Yeah, look, I'm with you. I think Tumby Bay by about 30 points
15: as well.
13: Just
15: for experience as well, you know.
13: Yep. I think momentum's a beautiful thing coming into finals, and I think Tumby Bay with that win, I think the stake has been put through the heart there for Cummins Ramblers last week. I think it was too damaging for him to actually bounce back.
15: Yeah, it's going to be tough. So, what do you think, bro? Do you want to put a tip on that one?
30: Yeah, it's a tricky one, I think. I mean, I think Tumby Bay, you know, you look inside on paper and, you know, you're probably nearly leading Tumby Bay's way, but the way Ramblers really set up with their footy, they play a slingshot game, which is, you know, when you might not have the best list, it's so good because it's just based on work rate and they get plenty of players back, and then when they get control of it, they just run and carry. And, you know, players like Jai Cook really just, and the Madden brothers and Brad Jacob, they just thrive on this because they're so quick. And once they get goal side of you, all you have to do is just kick it in front of the lads and, you know, it's game over really. So Zane Mott's got them absolutely flying. And, look, if they can hold Tummy Bay on that small Ellison Oval and open up the game, then you know, they're more within a shot today, and it's just a matter of, I don't think this would be as high scoring as what the previous games would be. I'm going to tip Cumby just, but look, Ramble win wouldn't surprise me, but I reckon it's going to be maybe a 60 or 50 scoreline today.
13: There you go. So Tumby Bay for all of us there, and they will, the winner will take on Locke next week. He'll be waiting patiently for the result. So what does Locke do today, mate? Do they sort of head down to the game, or they do a bit of a training session, mate, now they've got the week off?
30: Yeah, I think they're actually doing a bit of a training session in Lincoln this morning, lads. So get down there and, I think down at Rave, they'll have a bit of a run around, and then, probably sneak up to Ellison, have a bit of a watch, and, get ready for a big night on the track on Wednesday. So it's one of those things, sometimes a week off in footy can do you more harm than good. So just a light train and roll the legs over and, prepare for next weekend.
13: That's right.
15: Well, Pooch Langley never wants me to tip his side, obviously. He reckons every time I tip, it's going to be the opposite sort of thing. So obviously, Ramblers are going to win, even though I've tipped Tumby Bay. So there you go, Pooch. I'm on your side for you, mate. So, hey, Brody, sensational stuff. Anything else you got for us, mate?
30: Nah, all good. If you can sort out those Hawks, because I reckon that Wizard made the Freo forwards disappear on Thursday night, their DT. So
13: yep.
30: You can tell them to, maybe just remove that invisibility cloak and hopefully we'll be right next week.
15: And that message I sent you, mate, that was a new shirt. I was in Adelaide and I did go to the AFL store and I bought, and I'll show you.
13: What was that?
15: I bought a Fremantle shirt. Yeah, they're my second.
13: Are you going to take it back? Did you leave the tag on?
15: They're my second team. No, they're my second team now.
13: Still?
15: I'm being honest. They are my second
13: You've
15: team.
13: You've been a Hawthorn Guernsey next week. I know it.
15: Oh, no.
13: Nah.
15: Nah, that's rubbish.
13: Love it. All right, Broads, mate. Pleasure chatting to you again, mate. And, we're going to do it next week. Grand final edition. We're here, brother. We're here next week.
30: No, nah, sounds good. Glad to everyone playing in the Grandies in Eastern Air and Western Air today. And, yeah, everyone get home safe and enjoy this finals weather.
13: Beautiful. That's Brady Burrows with Great Flinders Football. And our next guest, another superstar, has just rocked into the studio. I won't mention who it is, but a little hint, Port Lincoln Football next.
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8: He's a superstar. He played for the Port Adelaide Football Club.
9: Oh, yeah.
8: How good was that?
9: I said
8: That's two of them. There's two of them in the studio.
9: Well, that's true.
8: On the one day, because of course we had Marty Leslie from 1985.
9: Yeah, and then right. Another superstar.
10: Man, that's a bit of a stretch to put me in the same
8: sentence. Yoey Wagner, good morning, mate.
10: Thanks for having me. Yeah, I would say I was there at Port Adelaide. I didn't play much, but yes, nonetheless.
9: Doesn't matter.
10: Hey, mate, appreciate that, mate. You give me a bit of a head wobble.
8: You got drafted, which is more than I or DT got done.
9: 100%.
10: I appreciate that. I do. That makes me feel good, and that's what we're all here about to do, mate.
9: That's it.
10: Makes
9: me feel good. Show.
8: Let's get right into it, shall we? We've got 15 minutes before the break, so let's get right into it. Let's start with the Marlborough Orange and Boston's, and Boston's seasons couldn't finish early enough.
10: Yeah, well, like we said last week, we knew that there was a few players that were going to play multiple games, and you appreciate the players that do the heavy lifting like that, and I think they had 9, I believe, that played multiple games, and 9 quality A-graders come back, and I believe their B-grade actually had a win, and I don't... From talking to Adam Davey on the Sunday, I ran into him at the Double Corner store, like it wasn't about dropping players back to get a B-grade win, it was actually just... getting a team on the park.
8: Well, Jimmy Neal, their captain, had played as well. Yeah, so they needed those.
10: And they actually had a win against Marlborough Orange in the B grade. So yeah, read that as you will. But yeah, that obviously is a detriment to their A grade score, 168-19. So 149 point win to Marlborough Orange, which is obviously you're playing a few quarters before, and then you come out that last half of A grade would be pretty dire.
8: Yeah.
10: For the body, for your older boys trying to get up and play 8 quarters of footy is tough going. So Toddy Slade kicked 4 for Marlborough Orange. Tommy Charlton's kicked 5. Murray Waits kicked 5. And Ethan Richards has kicked 4. So there's a handful of goal kickers there, which, have done a good job for them. And then obviously just the single goal scorers for Boston throughout the day. So it was a pretty tough day for the Boston Footy Club. I believe they still got their B grade in the finals in terms 24th. Of seniors. And the 17s maybe, I reckon, as well.
8: Yep.
10: So yeah, they still got some little wins there, which is probably good for the club, whereas they struggled in the A grade this year.
8: So. Well, the under-17s finished second on the ladder, they're going quite good, and of course, fourth in the Magoos.
10: Yep. And then moving on to, we'll do the Tasmans and Mallee Park game. 58 Tasmans to 122 Mallee Park, 64-point victory to Mallee Park, who just seem to be flying along there. I think there was a couple of reports that come out of that game. So there may be a couple of players missing from Mallee Park this weekend due to some, late reporting, and I think the SNFL got involved in that. So Yeah, they look like they're up and about. It's a bit of a weird one because they play each other last week, and then they come back and play each other again this week. So,
2: yeah,
10: very, very. Well, I suppose now they got to see what Mallee Park are like in terms of Tasman's, and then Mallee Park got to see what Tasman's like. And yeah, it's going to be a cracker on Sunday. And what do you think about the fixture Saturday, Sunday? Just what are your thoughts?
7: Oh, I think it's good. I think it's good for Port Lincoln football. Yeah, I think they'll get some decent crowds there on both days.
10: Yeah,
8: You've got to move on. Everything traditional is changing. You know, Port Magpies going to the VFL. Things have to change.
10: Yeah, well, I think they changed it because of

0: Yeah, given the third or fourth team a 6-day break is an advantage to finish in top two.
1: Yeah.
0: So I hope they stick with it. It's a bit unlucky it's landing on Father's Day. So there's multiple people out there. They've got kids and umpires out there doing umpire duties that have got kids and they're putting their hand up to the umpires. So we thank them. Father's Day on Sunday. Happy Father's Day to all the good fathers out there and the ones that are in heaven as well, I guess.
1: You AFL footballers can actually toughen up because us round ball footballers, we still play on Father's Day, okay?
0: So wow. Well... Yeah, I wouldn't say the blokes don't mind it, to be honest, but it's maybe just taken away from the kids a little bit. But yeah, anyway, it's Sunday. I don't mind it. It's good. It's it's going to be an interesting. It's going to be a cracking game. I'm looking forward to getting down and watching some other teams play. It's just not something we get to do much of.
1: That's right.
0: When we get the chance, it's bloody awesome. And then we go on to Waybacks and Lincoln South last weekend, 23-98, Lincoln South win by 75 points. It was good to have an influx of players back in. Previous to that, we've just had players working away. Waybacks have probably had the same thing. They've got some pretty heavy hitters out. Ian Jericho, I see, with his knee brace on, and Jonty Seale still out. So, like, you put the calibre of those two players in, it changes the dynamics of their team. So, no doubt they'll be going into the off-season with some high hopes of recruiting. But in all aspects of it, is maintain their... They're kids. They got great kids. So they've still played good patches of footy on the weekend. And the goal kickers for us at Lincoln South, Jack Newman kicked a couple. Levi McDonald got on to three and Benny Jarvis got on to three. And the way back goal kickers were two goals to Mitch Smart and then single goal kickers to everyone else.
2: Yep. Nice. Well, let's move on to today's games, boys. We've got the second semi. We'll start off with that one because that is today. Both sides here, Marble Range and Lincoln South, will go head-to-head, mate. Two heavy hitters. They've been, you know, fighting, nipping at each other for, you know, good 3 or 4 years now, mate. This could go either way, but whoever wins this, straight to the grand final. Whoever loses gets the second chance. You don't want to be that guy that gets the second chance or that team, do you, mate? It's a tough gig sort of coming back, but do both sides go in at full strength?
1: I just want to interject there if I could, DT.
2: Yeah, go for it.
1: Speaking of full strength.
2: Yep.
1: Has Charlton done a hamstring?
2: he kicked five last week.
0: He did.
1: Yeah.
2: Well, he couldn't have.
1: Leading goal scorer for the association with 43.
0: He couldn't have. I've looking on the
2: What have you heard, Yoey? Right.
0: Rumours travel fast. And at this stage, I've heard he's done a hamstring on Thursday night. So I can't.
2: No.
0: And that's come from the trade industry. Everyone talks. Yeah. You hear things. So yeah, pretty disappointing for him. Tommy Charlton's actually one of the great human beings you'll meet.
2: Really?
0: So, I mean, he's an opposition to me. So it is good for me in that aspect. But in the same thing.
2: Yeah, you don't like to say that.
0: You want to go out and just. You want to play the best of the best. Like, yep. I hate coming into stuff and you have excuses. So, and that's unfortunate because he's a bloody good player. So, it's fortunate for us, really unfortunate for Marble Range, and for more importantly, unfortunate for Tom if that's the case. And I believe his brother Lockie may have a hamstring issue as well. So,
2: right.
0: Very unfortunate. There's been a chaos of injuries this year in for Marble Range and South. Mallies are probably. Reap the rewards and kept the very healthy list and come to the back end of the season with some great form. So, you can only play who you got on the field, and that's a tough thing.
2: Well, just on that, if these rumours are true, does this change the way you go about your selection this week with against Marble Range or the way you play? Does it free up a couple of good players?
0: It helps. It helps, but it's not.
2: Do you mention it before the game? Do you say, right, no Tom Charlton?
0: We're going to expose it. Obviously, everyone looks at the list on Thursday night. Like, if we're being honest, you look at the list, you go, yep, gee, righto, yep. He's out. That's a big out, and it does give you a little bit of a boost. Like, no doubt when they would see that, like, if I'm out or Hayden Carey's out, he's working away. Like, it's the same thing. Like, there's caliber of players that just maybe boost the other players in the team and give them a little spry, but spring in their step. But like for me, some people get really into the X's and O's of footy, but I just find, like, just worry about yourself. And no doubt Marble Range would be the same. They'd have little bits and pieces on us, and Mallee's would be the same, Taz would be the same. Just worry about who you put on the park and what you can do with your players. It's country footy, it's very hard to nullify the opposition, especially when they're really good players like Tom Charlton. Like, they've still got, like, Todd Slade, who's just come back from knee, and bloody good on him because he's had some serious injury problems, and he's out there and he kicked four goals and then five goals, I believe. So there's another avenue for him. It's not like they haven't got avenues. And they bring Zach Calderwood and Glenn Schreiber back in.
2: Yep.
0: We're all getting older, but they've played grand finals before. They've played senior footy for a long time. Like, they're very fortunate they've got a big list, and they can bring some players in that fill the role.
2: Yep, exactly. Players do step

0: up when other good players...
1: Finals are crazy.
0: Absolutely.
1: You'll play out of your skin. Like I constantly speak about the adrenaline in finals and what you do with it. And it's an amazing thing. And probably one of the most adrenalinic?
0: Yep.
1: Is that a word?
0: I don't know. It is now.
2: You can use it. That's fine.
0: It is now.
1: One of those teams that I love is Mallee Park. Like they, and everyone knows when they get on a run, it's bloody hard to stop them. And that is adrenaline and emotion and passion and support. And that it's just a driver of energy. And it's your job as an opposition coach or the opposition to play in them is how do you nullify those what I call purple patches and do you stop them? Because it's about getting back to the basics.
0: Yep.
2: Rightio. So one player shouldn't make a side. So if Tommy Charlton is out, if he was the player that was going to win in the grand final, then their team structure is wrong. So I think they can bring
1: players. Than, that's it. Yeah, so, they've got quality all over their list. So it's just, yeah, that's the best thing. You can get so caught up in one player and like... yourself. Oh, it's the same thing.
2: When you walked in, I turned around and said, you know, they're going to need you back. So I've just contradicted myself. I'm going to pick the Rangers. I'm going to pick Rangers by about 2 goals, which hopefully spurs on your mob to play well and get through. DT?
0: I'm going to pick Lincoln South. I just think they've got the wood over Rangers. I think they have for the last couple of years. I think something special happens there at finals time at Lincoln South. I don't know what you're going to say before the game. I don't know how do you pump the boys up? Do you go back to what you've done all year, or do you go back to what you've done in the previous 3 or 4 years and remind the fellas, hey, listen, here we go again.
1: Yeah,
0: we love our backs against the wall. We don't win. We just want to be there till the fourth quarter, and then we start when we put the foot down, because that's what you've been doing the last 3 years.
1: Fortunate enough to actually be able to get back into play this week, because what I have found hard is, and what I reckon I'm going to find hard later in life is when footy finishes and you stop playing, it's bloody difficult. Oh, I've found it real difficult as the sidelines coach and to bring energy. Like I'm not an X's and O's person. I'm an energy person. And
0: yep.
1: That's why you find people around you to help coach those areas that you're not good at.
0: Having the last couple of weeks off and watching the football from the other side and looking into the actual game, have you noticed? Have you picked up on a few things about your team that you can go right? I actually didn't notice that. But now I've been on the boundary line and seeing it now, you can actually make a few decisions based on that this week.
1: It's been difficult because of the lack of like player availability. So we're probably playing a lot of younger players that, you know, you can't really get too worried about what they're doing. They're just trying to go out and play their best, and you try to coach them in that. Don't get too disappointed in if they make mistakes, because that's all about the growth. So
0: sure.
1: It has been difficult. But in terms of what am I bringing today, it's just that energy that I always bring. And it's so much easier when you're actually stepping out of the field, because you turn into a different character. Like and everyone that plays footy and has played footy, and for the people that haven't, they probably don't understand it. You step over the white line, you're going into battle. It's a combat sport. I don't think we show enough gratitude for what we do, because it's so subconsciously driven into our brain that we do this every week and it's normal.
0: Yep.
1: What we do as footballers in Australia is not really normal.
0: No, it's not natural on the body either.
1: There's not many places around the world that actually do this stuff consistently, especially as a community base. So we have to applaud like what we do as volunteers, players, trainers, community. Like it's an amazing thing what we do. And you step over that white line, it's a very much a character that you step into, and you're a completely different person when you step off it. So it's so much easier to when you get in to that character to drive your team.
0: Yep.
2: Rightio, moving on to the next game.
1: Yep, next game. Enough about
0: Mallee Park. Sorry, take on Tasman's at Centenary Oval. This is the first semi-final. So it's do or die, isn't it, really?
1: 100%. Yeah, this will be a cracking game, and I can't wait to get down and watch it and see how they go. But yeah, Mallee's obviously got their tails up, and we know that when they're up and about, talk about adrenaline and passion and energy, and their supporters are out and they go nuts, and it's just, yeah, it's very hard to stop. But Tasman's also have on the back end, Mallee's haven't won for 10 years, so there's a group there that haven't probably won a premiership. They're very hungry. Tasman's have still got about 6, 7, 8 players that have won multiple, like 3, 4, 5, 6 flags. So
0: yes.
1: there's some serious depth in there that knows how to win. So what a cracking clash this is going to be. You've got a really hungry, passionate club that wants to win.
0: Yep.
1: And I'd say, on the other hand, you've got a club that's known how to win the last 10 years.
0: Yes.
1: Not saying Mallee Park don't, just talking about the players that are in it right now. There's a lot of young players, but there's a lot of players in Tasman that have known how to win and done it before, and I think they want that back too. So what a cracking game this is going to be. I reckon it's going to be fast pace. It's going to be, it's do or die. So it's a completely different standard to probably our game. Going to be a belter, it's going to be a tough game. Plugger Harris is back in, I believe, and Boyd McCurry. So there you go. There's some premiership cattle there for Tasman's. And then, you just look at the speed and pace of Mallee Park and the tenacity and how aggressive they are at the footy. And they just, their passion from their supporters. And they're obviously going to want to win. And no doubt Tasman's are too. Everyone's here to win.
0: Yes, exactly.
1: And someone has, there's only one.
0: I think it'll come down to whoever wants it more this game. I think It won't come down to the skills or anything like that. I think whoever wants it more, whoever will get their hands on the football first will win the game. Yep. And that could go either way.
1: Yep, and it can be a bit of a, you know, the tough factor as well. Like, can Tasman's older players stand up and be tough and do some heavy lifting, or will the Mallee Park players play that tough, fast, energetic brand of footy, and will that just outpace Tasman's? That'll be, you're dead right. Like, it's a tale of those two.
2: Where's this one played?
1: That'll be at Centenary as well on Sunday. So, for anyone that wants to get down there, 2:40 Centenary today and 2:40 Centenary tomorrow. What a cracking double header for the weekend.
0: Great way to watch football down there. And I'm looking at the weather outside. I think we're going for a bit of rain today. How are we, Yoey?
1: Yeah, I've been getting on that Met View again. And bloody Met View. I'm hoping the bloody rain and wind sort of pushes through.
2: It'll be gone by the Sarvo.
1: That's what I think. Yeah, I'm listening to you, Barrow. You're the weatherman at the moment.
0: Weatherman.
1: When we flip the coin, I'll be thinking of you.
2: Yeah, thanks.
1: The wind's going to drop out.
0: That's right.
2: Look, this is going to be a cracking game. And I think, you know what, I'm going to go for an upset. I reckon Tasman's can pull us straight around from getting flogged last week by Mallee Park. Mallee Park cut the reports, I believe, and a couple of suspensions. So that's going to rattle them, because they played the game that hard last week.
1: Mm.
2: Probably over the legal limit, we should say.
1: Yeah.
2: You know what I mean?
1: Yep.
2: And they're going to think, well, shit, how else are we going to beat Tasman's then? You know what I mean? So I'm really impressed with Ben Daniels. He's had a really good second half of the season. 28 only ended up with 28 goals for the full forward, but he's come back and he's been the mainstay of kicking the goals for the last few weeks.
1: Yeah,
2: so
1: it's been good
2: with him, Collins and
1: Plugger Harris
2: coming
1: in front
2: back.
1: Of him. Yep.
2: I'm going to go Tasman's by about 12 points.
1: Yeah. No, that's going to be a cracking game.
0: On with you, Barra. I reckon Harris coming back. I reckon Mallee Park have got too much to lose here. I think the pressure will be on. I think the game will be won between the ears today and whoever wants it more. So Tasman's for me by not much, a goal or two.
2: We don't agree much on these things.
0: No, we don't. We do. See, we do get along, Barra. We do.
1: It's taken all year. How good is this?
0: We're here.
2: Anything else you got for us, shall we?
1: Nah. I'll wrap it up. I've spoken enough about me and footy. I think people are probably over it now.
2: Nah, that's all good. We appreciate you coming in all the time.
1: It is difficult to come in sometimes and speak about footy, especially when you're involved in a footy club. And I try my best to, get around each club and players individually. So if there's anyone out there that thinks I'm probably, come up and see me and tell me if there's something I'm saying too much or not. But I'm trying my best. It is difficult.
2: The conversation's great. It'd be better to have the conversations we're having than you and DT talking about wiring up a house. Okay?
1: So, I don't know if that'd be that.
2: And me talking about windscreen. So hey, good luck today, mate. I hope it all goes your way. And we'll speak again next week.
1: Yeah, I'm keen. Thanks for having me on, guys. I appreciate it.
0: No worries. That's a wrap for Port Lincoln Football.
2: And a wrap for the hour.
0: Wrap for the hour. We've got news, sport and weather next. Don't go anywhere. Back for the second hour after this.
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11: Good morning, Alana McIntyre here with the latest. It's warming up along the East Coast as modelling from the Weather Bureau shows we could be in for an unusually hot spring. Fire weather warnings have been issued for Greater Sydney today, where temperatures will rise and strong westerly winds are expected. It's staying much cooler along the country south due to a cold front. A judge has declared a mistrial in the US, with jurors failing to reach a unanimous verdict for a third time around whether Lindsay Clancy murdered her children. The 36-year-old has not denied strangling her three children, but her defence lawyer argues she was suffering from postpartum psychosis and unable to distinguish between right and wrong. District Attorney Timothy Cruz says it's been a hard time for everyone.
12: But in the end, I bring it all back to the child victims in this case. Cora, Dawson, McCallum, this was and has always been about getting justice for those three little babies.
11: Housing affordability has reached an all-time low in Australia. Angus Moore from realestate.com.au says even as house values drop, it's actually becoming harder to buy.
13: Housing affordability nationally is at its worst level on our records, which go back to 1995. To kind of put that in some context, affordability today is worse than it was in 2008 when mortgage rates exceeded 8%.
11: And Queensland Premier David Crisafulli has secured a rare meeting with US Vice President JD Vance.
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11: Carlton's final dreams are over. Patrick Dangerfield with 5 goals, leading the Cats to a 33-point victory over the Blues at the MCG. Geelong coach Chris Gosh praising their medical team for their work this year.
14: Had a couple of examples, even this year. Max Holmes is a perfect example. Jeremy Cameron's a good one as well, of why our players have so much faith in our medical staff. A very, very high-performing group of people.
11: And the San Francisco 49ers have arrived in Melbourne ahead of their season-opening NFL game against the Rams.
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16: The lower west coastal waters, winds southwesterly 15 to 25 knots around the middle of the day, decreasing 10 to 15 knots in the late afternoon. Seas 2 to 3 metres, decreasing 1 to 1.5 metres by early evening, and the swell southwesterly 3 to 5 metres. Central coastal waters, winds west to northwesterly, turning southwesterly 15 to 25 knots in the early afternoon. Seas 2 to 3 metres, decreasing 1 to 2 metres by early evening, the swell westerly 4 to 5 metres. And Spencer Gulf coastal waters, winds westerly reaching up to 30 knots south of Caldawallaroo during the morning and early afternoon before turning southwesterly 15 to 20 knots late afternoon. Seas 2 to 3 metres during the morning, dropping below 2 metres by early evening. A swell south to southwesterly 1.5 to 2.5 metres.
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16: Across the Eyre Peninsula today, expect a cool and breezy day. The lower air, including Port Lincoln, has a medium chance of morning showers with strong westerly winds and a top around 16 to 18 degrees. Eastern air will be mostly cloudy and cool, while the west coast, including Woodna, Streaky Bay and Elliston, sees only isolated light showers with fresh southwesterly winds.
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2: Well, that's it. The Saturday Morning Sports Show. We're cracking on into the second hour, DT.
0: Yep, we are. Certainly well and truly into it. What a first hour it was.
2: It was. It was great. You know, one of the best ones we've had, I reckon.
0: Yep, yep.
2: Marty Leslie, what a great bloke he is, actually. He's a
0: gentleman.
2: He's just they're all normal people, but you and I grew up sort of idolising him as they were playing and stuff like that sort of thing. And it's been a cracking. And everyone's into finals. You can see the passion in Yowie. They're just all cracking to get going, aren't they? You know, and now they finally are. It's it's going to be game, set and match for a few teams.
0: 100%, mate. And talking finals, we had the qualifying final and elimination final with the Port Lincoln netball. And to talk about it all, the results and moving forward for today's games, is Joe Franklin. Joe, good morning.
17: Good morning. How are we?
0: Yeah, we're good. Barra and I are up and about for our second hour.
17: Oh, yeah, I know. Barra was up and about with the whole Martin Leslie thing.
0: Yeah, he was, wasn't he?
17: He's odd, yeah. Actually, our youngest son actually worked with Martin for a little while in his apprenticeship.
0: Yeah, right.
17: Let's get on to today's... let's get on to last week's results. Wanilla 45, Tasman's Imperials 33 in the second semi. Look, key players were missing from both teams. Ellie Cooper from Wanilla, as I said last week, was going to be interesting whether she did or didn't play, and she didn't. She rested her herself. India Copeland in defence for Tasman's Imperials is still missing with her broken wrist. So, you know, but the game still delivered plenty of quality netball. There's no question about that. Emily Wolford and Taylor Helbig, I mentioned last week, that was going to be a really tough matchup, and it was. Fleur Rower and Carly Sargent through the centre court was also a really interesting tussle, and the fact that Katie threw lots of different players at Carly, actually. She had a bit of rotation happening through there, but Carly was able to hold up to most of it. Look, there was tight contest all over the court. Kobe Keeley, Taylor Milligan, that was another tight one. But both teams applied plenty of defensive pressure, and in the end, Tasman's Imperials' pressure was actually taking a bit of a toll early on in the game on Emily and Summer, who are normally very accurate and very composed. But they were just starting to have a second guess about whether they'd pass the ball off or not. And after a bit of a talking to, I think, at half time, they just have to settle down and just take the shots. It was a tightly contested game, and again, and I have mentioned this week in and week out, young talent Lacey Willis, she really stepped up for Tasman's Imperials, which is just so good to see. And then of course you have your stalwarts like Jess Nielsen, who had yet another outstanding performance. But in the end, Wanilla just steadied it up and were too good and ran out winners there.
2: And the stats, as we talked about, you know, I'm a stats person, it was around about 16 goals difference with the fours and halves for what Wanilla Rangers have been doing, and a 12-goal victory is spot on about where it should have been. So Wanilla Rangers are just, they just continue on. They're not dominating everything by 40 or 50 goals, you know, which, well, you know, 20, 30 goals, but they're just playing really, really well. So bad luck to Tasman's, but they've still got another crack at it. The other game, obviously, Boston's taking on Saints, and we had wished it was way back, Joe, but unfortunately it wasn't to be. But sounds Saints, they were accountable. They did a good job.
17: Yeah, they were accountable. Final. They were. Boston's 47, Saints 36. Look, Boston's finals are still alive, which they're really, really happy about. But it was really Boston's. They got off to a really quick start. They actually had 6 goals on the board before Saints scored. And that really was the telling factor. It just meant that Saints were chasing for the rest of the game. Look, it was just such tight defensive pressure all over the court. And credit to Saints for actually applying that pressure for the whole 4 quarters. They really, really did. But look, in the end, and I've said this, the height and strength and goals of Lauren McDonald and Lakeisha Pickett really did prove to be a bit of a problem for the Saints girls, and they were never really able to cover that. They worked hard, and Saints threw a couple of different things at it, but they just refused to give up, Saints. Like, they just were like dogs at a bone. They kept at it and kept at it. But like I said, in the end, Boston's just a bit more experience with plenty more height, and that got them over the line in the end. The good start that they had certainly set it up, and then they were able to maintain that and are able to move on into the prelim final today.
2: Which is obviously Boston's taking on Tasman's Imperial.
17: Yes, it is. And wow, this will be a really interesting matchup. I just think that it's going to be a little bit to do with the weather as much as anything for the goalies. It's just a little bit breezy at the moment. And as we know, Ravendale is always a little bit breezy. At one end, it's definitely a lot harder to shoot goals away from the clubhouse. It's just not quite so protected. But look, there's going to be really interesting matchups all over the court. Who Tasman's Imperials will bring in, whether India Copeland will take a risk with her wrist today or not, seeing as there's no tomorrow, I'm not sure. Haven't had the lowdown on that just yet. But Lauren McDonald and Taylor Helbig will be a big matchup at Golshira goalkeeper. At the other end, you've got Lauren Symes, and whether Shez plays Hannah Barker or she has Chloe Howe on her will be really interesting to see. The midcourt, Georgia Palm and Carly Sargent, the very young with the very experienced, so it'll be interesting to see how that one goes as well. But look, Boston's will really need to shut down. I think Jordan Sladen has been the player of the season, really. She creates so much for Imperials, and I think that Boston's will really, they are aware of that, and they will really be working really hard on shutting her down. So, yeah, that would be an interesting to see just what they do there. And I think the other thing that Tasman's Imperials are going to have to be really aware of is the ball speed that Shaq Walsh brings to the Boston side. Her ability to be able to move the ball quickly and with accuracy to her goalers is just beautiful to watch. So, but in the end, Boston's height and accuracy in their goals may be the telling factor. Having said that, Lauren Symes and Mia Liddy have really, they threw Lacey Willis, young Lacey, into goals on Saturday, and that worked just as well. So, it's going to be a really tight contest, and I don't know. Boston's love being the underdog. They love it, and that's when they are at their best, and they actually could cause an upset today, but it'll be interesting. It'll be very interesting.
0: Joe, I get the feeling you're moving towards Boston's. I'm gonna do it for you. I'm gonna say it's Boston's day today, because the taller girls, well, they don't get any shorter as the game goes on. I think there's gonna be some tired legs out there coming towards the end. I think that height will stand above the rest. And I think momentum's a beautiful thing in finals. I've always said that. I think Tasman's losing against Wanilla and Boston's winning, I think they will go in with more momentum. The underdogs have got less to lose. And I think Tasman's, they know exactly what they're going to be up against in the grand final. I think that scares them a little bit today. So Boston's for me. Barra.
2: Joe, we always talk about Boston's being a tall side. Now, don't answer this question with, it's because they're a tall side. But why are they a tall side, because if you know what I mean? Because I know they're tall.
0: Taller girls. Well, how else would
17: they be? Lauren McDonald, you only have to look at her mum and her dad. They're both really tall. Hannah Barker's mum and that. They've just got some very some jeans that are very athletic and very tall.
0: Don't say tall.
17: And that athletic is that a spindly? Is that another? Because they are. They've got legs and arms that go on forever. And they are Boston's people. Like, so they have been club people through and through, yeah. And have always played there and have stuck with it through the hard times and celebrate the good times.
2: Yeah, well, and that's why we always say they play tall. So obviously the family connections that are coming through the juniors, yes, is obviously absolutely. They're always absolutely. Tall. So it's Tasman's for me.
17: Sorry, go.
2: Tasman's for me. Yep, I think Tasman's have got the experience. They played against each other, what was it, the year before last in a grand final, was it, I think? I can't quite remember, but
17: Last year's was Tasman's and Boston's.
2: Yeah, that's right. You know, and Tasman's obviously, finishing on top of the ladder for the first time ever as Tasman's Imperial, so I'm going to go Tasman's for me by about, I think 12 goals.
0: 12 goals? Yeah. Okay, so pretty convincing win.
2: You can be not sure, but I am sure. Hey, yeah, while we're talking about things...
17: Can you hear all the background noise? Sorry.
2: Are they cheering? People are cheering? Hey, yeah, just
17: We're at the under-12s final, and Wabax has kicked a goal to put them in front of Marble Range in the last quarter. Anyway, so let's very quickly go on with from last Saturday night. We had our presentation night, our Times Medal account, and I have got a list here that's longer than, well, my arms aren't very long, but it's very long. So I'm going to zip through it, guys, if that's okay.
0: Yeah.
17: We'll start with the life membership was presented to Corinne Shillabeer, who I actually thought probably already was a life member with everything that she's done, but she got inducted on Saturday night, along with, as you guys know, how much work Kate Beaumont has done for the PLNA over a very tough period of time, and she was also inducted as a life member, so congratulations to both those ladies. The Player Hall of Fame had some inductees as well. We had silver to Tara North, and Tarn Harvey. We had a gold, sorry, to Tarn Harvey, and then a very, very special mention she's a diamond, but I think we need to get more than a diamond because she's done way more than what any other diamond player has done. Kylie Fowler was inducted for her 600 games. She's already been inducted earlier as silvers and golds and diamonds, and now she's up to 600 games, and she's such a legendary figure in PLNA, and we congratulate her on a marvellous career, and I'm sure she's not done with yet. The President's Award, the Heart and Soul, went to Julie Williamson. The Rising Star went to Ava Kayser. The Marg Reynolds Above and Beyond for a junior went to Harmony Simcock. The Senior Umpire of the Year was Ree Mangott. I hope I've said that right. The Junior Umpire of the Year was Harmony Simcock. That gets us through to our playing teams. Our A3 Res runner-up was Ursula Williams from Wabax, and Best and Fairest was a draw with Jean Pearl Pugo from Wabax and Peyton Smith from Storm. The A3 runner-up was Hannah Eckert from Tasman's Imperials. The Best and Fairest was Georgia Povey from Boston's. The A2 Resi runner-up, guess who? Kylie Fowler from Boston's. And the Best and Fairest was Erin Roberts from Manila. The A2 runner-up, there were three. And you won't believe this. This is something for your stats, Barra.
2: Tell me.
17: Three are from the same club. Lucy Kaliga, Sarah Hillcock and Maya Curley, all from Tasman's Imperials, were equal runner-ups in the A2s. And the Best and Fairest was Asher Clements from Storm, a great up-and-comer there. And hopefully Storm can get an A1 resi or an A1 side to put her up playing at that level because she's more than capable of doing that. A1 resi's runner-up was Tate Beebe. She was absolutely blown away with this from Tasman's Imperials. Actually, Tate Rawson, I should say. Shouldn't I? That's how old I am. Best and Fairest was Cody Mosby. She's from Wanilla, and that was back-to-back for Cody, so well done to her. And then that brought us through to the A1s. The runner-ups there were Ruby Orchard from Wabax and Carly Sargent from Tasman Imperials. The Times medalist back-to-back has had an amazing season. Well, two seasons, really. Ellie Cooper from Wanilla. So if I've missed anybody, I truly apologise. And next week I'll talk about the team of the year because I think that just needs a little bit of time to go through how that was actually picked this year because we changed it with a bit of a change-up. So we can do that. We'll go through that next week.
0: Well, we've got the grand final edition next week, Joe. Good luck to Tasman's and Boston's. They go head-to-head at 1:15 today at Ravendale. It is the prelim final. The winner goes ahead and plays Winilla. The loser, well, that stumps. But we'll do it all next week, Joe.
17: We will. And can I just quickly say that the A1 Reserves match will be a really good one as well at 3 o'clock. And that's between Tasman Imperials and Waybacks. Yep. And they have had tight tussles all year, so that could also be a good game to get along to at 3 o'clock. Have Beautiful. A great day, guys. Are you off to Rudell?
0: No, I'm not. Barra's not.
2: No, so DT and Riz are calling that. Keith Tolte and KT, yeah. Riz are calling that today. So, yeah, on the sideline view.
17: A quick shout-out, and I know that this is being a little bit of favouritism, but quick shout-out to Ports A Grade playing in the grand final up there in Eastern Air today. Brooke George, who used to play obviously at Waybacks, is playing in that game, and they have not, as far as I'm aware, somebody will correct me, won a premiership since Eastern Air.
2: They've
17: been a part of Eastern Air, so it could be a bit of history made up there today.
0: There you go.
2: We'll talk about that next week.
0: We will.
17: All right, guys. Catch you then.
0: Thanks, Joe. That's a wrap for Port Lincoln Netball. Plenty going on there, Barra.
2: Very, very comprehensive wrap there by Joe.
0: Absolutely. Absolutely.
2: Yep. She loves her netball.
0: Yep. And we're going to do it all next week. But we move along. Eastern Air. Yeah. We're heading that way now. We're netball and football next. Yep. Well, netball next.
2: Gadgelina.
0: Netball next.
2: Oh, netball. Sorry.
0: I think. Hang on.
2: It's Gadge.
0: Oh, it is Gadge.
2: Yeah.
0: Football next.
2: Yeah, come on, buddy.
0: We've got a grand final. I should know that.
2: I'll tell you what. This will be a cracker, won't it?
0: It will be. Yeah. Oh. Let's talk about it after this quick break here on 5CC.
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2: We have, of course, we've already had that, and I did wonder whether the intro didn't play when it was supposed to play, DT. So what we'll do is we'll play that if we get a chance for the Eastern Air football. We'll play that at the end of the segment. How about that?
0: Yeah.
2: That's a good idea, I reckon. But on the line at the moment, we've got Matty Leonard. How are you, Matt?
25: Yeah, good, fellas. How are you?
2: Coming to you live excellent. from Western Australia again. You live. Are you part of? You're going to live over there, mate? Are you? Or?
1: Oh yeah, just about, mate. It feels like it. Yeah. anyway,
2: it's probably as dry as Kimber is anyway. So, mate. We're heading towards Grand Finals today, and mate, this is a cracker. The two best teams have actually made it to the Grand Final, and we'll be playing each other today.
1: Yeah, it's going to be an exciting game, I think. Yeah, probably. We said right at the start of the year that maybe, well, possibly Ports and Rangers would be the two top teams, and yeah, I think the two best teams have made it through, so that's good. And yeah, obviously to get there, Ports had to get over CEU last week in the A grade, and yeah, they did do that, but not all their own way. If you have a bit of a look at the progressive scoreline, CEU actually had a really good first quarter, but at the end of the day, Ports didn't shoot well for goal again and missed some reasonably easy opportunities. They won't want to do that today, but yeah, they all reports they controlled the game pretty well most of the day. CEU did have some opportunities, but yeah, Zuri Rakawasa was impassable at half back and sat himself behind the ball in the holes, and CEU just kicked it to him most of the day. So yeah, Ports through to the grand final there, but CEU obviously an outstanding season. It was a little bit up and down for them, but come good at the right time with a good win over Kimber in the first semi, and took it right up to Ports. And interestingly enough, their better players last week were all defenders. Looking at who was listed, Aidan Heath, Jacko Joyce, Corey Kelly. So that probably tells you the amount of forward entries that the Ports club have. But yeah, same guys for Ports again. Jake Turner, who's hit form. He hadn't played a lot this season, Jake, but he's hit form right at the right time. Cooper Llewellyn, Ashton Hartwig, Declan Smith. So yeah, a big win there for Ports to get them through to today's grandy.
2: Yeah, and if you have a look, CEU actually outscored them in the second half, 44 points to 45, but it was that second quarter where Ports piled on 6 goals, 4 to just the 1 goal, 1, and that was a defining difference, really, putting him in front at half-time. And when you look at it, 30 scoring shots to 17, most times that many scoring shots is always going to win, but just a 13-point win there, and well done to Ports.
1: Yeah, it was, and as I said, they evidently had some missed opportunities as well, so they'll want to make sure they make the most of them today. But before we get in to today's matches, yeah, if we could, the medal counts were like held last weekend with the juniors on Saturday night following the matches at Cow, and then the annual male medal dinner held at Kynecutter Sports Club. So just in the junior colts, we had a tie this year, Max Eats from the Kimber Club and Austin Leanett from the Ports Club, with runner-up Ollie Gray from Cow. So well done to those boys. In the Senior Colts, Riley Hunt from the Kimber Club's had an outstanding season in the Senior Colts, and be looking forward to a big one today in that final. And the runner-up was Malik Gregorovic from Cow. So well done to those fellas as well. The reserves was dominated by the Schubert boys from Eastern Rangers. So they obviously had a dominant season, Eastern Rangers in the reserves, and Ned won that award with 40 votes from his brother Lewis, I think, was around 25, 26 votes. So dominant year there for them fellas. In the male medal, Ashton Hartwig won the best under 21 with 26 votes. Aaron Nitsky, who was my tip for the medal, came runner-up with 50 votes, and the winner, the great season, was Jake Bruce with 56 votes. And interestingly enough, that's Jake Bruce's fourth male medal, which I think, yeah, needs recognition in itself. That's just a massive effort. Obviously, three of them were in the old Midwest League, and then he went across to Eastern Rangers for a few seasons. And they came in when CEU came in back at that club. And, yeah, for a bloke, I'm not sure how old Jake would be. It'd have to be 35, pushing that, I'd say. Apologies if you're not, Brucey. But, yeah, to win another one in the comp and who he was up against this year is an absolute massive effort. So, yeah, well done to Jakey Bruce.
0: Yeah, well said, Gadge, and congratulations there to everyone in that medal count there for last Saturday and last Sunday. But it all comes down to this, mate. It is the big dance today. It is the grand final. for the Eastern Air Football League. Rangers will take on Ports out at Rudel at 2:30. Gadge, what is the ground looking like out at Rudel first, mate?
1: Oh, the ground's outstanding condition. Obviously, it's been a really wet winter up here and wet summer that normally gets the ovals up and going anyway. So they'll have that ground in absolute fantastic and the facilities in fantastic condition. And, yeah, it all kicks off this morning with the junior colts, which will be... Ports progressed last week to have another crack at Kimber Districts in that grade. Kimber's been the dominant team in that one most of the year. Young Dan McKenzie and Maxi Eats, Casey Hannon have had good years. But, yeah, anything can happen. And Ports have got, obviously, Austin Leonard, who's a medalist, and Billy Hitch and a couple of lads like that. So that'll be a good game in the senior Colts. CU take on Kimber. I'd expect CU have had the wood on Kimber a bit in that grade, with some lads that have played a fair bit of A-grade footy too, so I'd expect CU will get that one. The reserves is CU and Rangers.